0: 1-0 pitch from Noah Cameron. It's lined hard but pulled foul down the left field line. And the count is 1-1. We mentioned that Cameron pitched last Saturday night against Houston. Royals lost that game by the score of 8-7. There's a pop out into short right center, and Massey at the play, and they're two gone. Cameron, they said he had to labor in the first, but now two quick outs here in the second, and it's back to the Cardinal batting order top with Weatherholt. J.J. singled and scored in the first inning. First pitch misses away. One ball, no strikes. Perfect night. Fouled away. Very comfortable. Low humidity. The flags are barely stirring. Well, that hasn't happened hardly at all in the Royals' home games this year. Well hit. Deep center. Thomas to the track. To the wall. And it's off the top of the fence. And Weatherholt cruising into second base with a double. He just barely missed a home run. He's already hit 10. Boy, he came within a few inches of number 11.
1: Lane Thomas wound up playing that really well off the fence in left center field and got the ball into second base a little bit quicker than maybe Weatherholt was expecting. Thomas went basically halfway onto the warning track, realized he wouldn't be able to make the catch, and immediately peeled back to play the carom.
0: Herrera, the batter. In comes the pitch, and it's outside. Left-handed pitching does not bother J.J. Weatherholt at all. One ball, no strikes. He's certainly in contention for Rookie of the Year. Big swing by Herrera. He missed. Weatherholt is from Mars. Mars, Pennsylvania. It's about 20 miles north of Pittsburgh. Fastball fouled off. Weatherholt went to high school in Mars. And the team's nickname, the Fighting Planets. Nobody wants to play the Mars Fighting Planets. Big swing and he missed. So Noah Cameron, despite the two-out double, bounces back to have a good inning. One hit, one left. It's the bottom of the second we go. 2-1, St. Louis.
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0: Royals bat, bottom of the second. Salvador Perez first up. Salvi hitting 200 with 9 home runs. Matthew Liberatore, Cardinals left-hander. Touch for a Bobby Witt Jr. home run in the first. Salvi goes after the first pitch and swings a little bit late, fouls it off on the first base side. I mentioned that Liberatore had problems in his last outing. That was in Minnesota. That was last Saturday. Failed to get through the fifth inning. Up too high to Salvi, and they count even at 1-1. It's the second straight start for Liberatore when he failed to get through the fifth. And he allowed 3 home runs in that game. He's already given up one tonight, and now he's surrendered 15 for the year. Ball 2 to Perez. Salvador Perez, 1 out of 5 yesterday and 2 out of 13 in the series against Washington. Changeup is whacked out into right center field in the alley and at the wall, and it's off the fence. Recovered by Walker, and he gets it back in, but by that time, Salvador Perez standing at second base with a double. And he didn't miss a home run by much.
1: He didn't miss history by very much. His next home run at this ballpark will be a new record for home runs at this ballpark, and that was shy by maybe 2 vertical feet. It was right off the padding up above the ribbon scoreboard.
0: We talked about no breeze at all, which is very unusual in Royals home games this year. Flags are not moving a bit. Carter Jensen takes strike one. Jensen hitting 235 with 9 home runs. Lefty against lefty. Liberatore's pitch is fouled off. Well, we talked about the Cardinals' second baseman, Weatherholt. Potential rookie of the year. Carter Jensen also bears mention. He'll be in the running. Next pitch from the lefty is a slider low and outside. 1-2 on Jensen. Nick Lofton to follow. 2-1 Cardinals. We are in the second. And the left-hander deals, and it's way low and outside. Liberatore, and you can read body language, he's not happy with his command. Reaction after that last pitch. There's a liner off the bat of Jensen into left field, and it's passed by Valdez in left. Here comes Salvador Perez to tie the game. On the double by Carter Jensen. Velasquez did not get a good read on that ball off the bat. A slicer to the opposite field. He did not react very quickly and kept slicing away from him anyway. So Jensen put a good swing on that pitch, and this game is tied. The Royals have 3 hits off Liberatore and all 3 for extra bases.
1: And Jensen stays hot. It's now a 10-game hitting streak for Carter Jensen.
0: Nick Lofton digs in, and he makes contact. Drive out into left center, but playable. Over comes Fermin, the center fielder, tagging it second and going to third, and safe there is Carter Jensen. So good base running there. Jensen recognized that ball was not going to be off the fence or over the fence, so he was tagging up on that drive into deepest left center.
1: Now, importantly, it puts him at third base with only 1 out.
0: Or Isaac Collins, who's hitting 217, and he'll be up there right-handed. Collins with 20 RBIs. And for the Cardinals, their infield is in for the play at the plate, all 4. Pitch a fastball is high. Game tied 2-2 with a runner at third for the Royals here in the second. Collins trying to give him a ride home, and the pitch is up. Now Collins has the count in his favor. 2 balls, no strikes. back-to-back doubles, Perez and Jensen. Jensen coming down the line at third, and a line shot past the diving third baseman Jordan. Up the left field line it goes. The run is in. The Royals are in front. And a double for Isaac Collins. Three doubles and four hitters here in this inning. So once again, Matthew Liberatore, the Cardinals' left-hander, is having big problems.
1: Well, usually for Liberatore this season, those big problems have happened second time through the order or third time through the order when he's gotten the chance to go through an order a third time. But the Royals are getting good swings and loud contact against him first time through.
0: So Michael Massey, the left-hander hitter, will dig in. Michael hitting 261. Still only one out, runner at second. Liberatore goes to work and throws a strike. Massey was 1-for-4, a home run included in the game in Washington yesterday. The Royals have taken a 3-2 lead, and Massey pounds one down the left field line. Velazquez into the corner, and he can't make the catch. Here comes Collins around third, and guess where Massey ends up? Yeah, second base. Royals have had runners at second base this entire inning. Velazquez going into the corner looked like he could have made the play, but he didn't. I'm not sure he touched it with his glove. Well, he should have, but he may have just barely touched it. But Velazquez really kind of butchered that drive. Not an easy play, but certainly for a big league outfielder, very makeable. So the Royals get a bit of a gift. And the Cardinals normally good defensively, but let their lefty down in this case. And Liberatore now throws to the Royals leadoff hitter Lane Thomas, and strike one. Lane grounded to second base in the first inning. Good swing fouled off. There have not been many bad swings right through the Royals batting order 1-9. Runner at second. In comes the pitch. Breaking ball is low and inside. And again, we talk about Liberatore's breaking ball, which for him is bread and butter, but the bread is stale. Velazquez was charged with an error in that play in the left field corner. Thomas had a notion to swing, laid off, and took ball two, and it's two balls, two strikes.
1: And after committing the error, the first thing Velazquez did in the left field corner was take his positioning card out of his back pocket and look at it, as if that was the culprit.
0: Bad info. There's a shot into the alley in left center field. It's like batting practice for the Royals against Liberatore. Another run is in, and the Royals have a 5-2 lead, and Liberatore is fooling nobody.
1: Well, this is just a do-si-do for the Royals between home plate and second base. Salvi goes to second, then Carter Jensen replaces him there. Then Isaac Collins replaces him. Then Michael Massey replaces him. And now it's Lane Thomas's turn to go home to second. That is four doubles in this inning and one two-base error.
0: So now it'll be Witt. The Cardinals are going to hold a meeting in the center of the diamond. There's only so much you can say when your pitcher is absolutely throwing batting practice. And that's what it's been. Can you remember a bad swing so far? I cannot. Not that I remember vividly every single swing, even those involving foul balls. Well, he's really not fooling anybody.
1: Well, you can tell the Royals learned from what they saw from Liberatore in the first inning. Jack Caglione and Starling Marte both struck out swinging, and each of them went down swinging on swings that you might characterize as bad swings. But the Royals dugout was paying attention. There have been no bad swings in this inning.
0: So now it's Witt who homered after Thomas grounded out to begin the bottom of the first, and a breaking ball for a strike. And again, when Liberatore is not getting his breaking ball where he wants it, he's kind of defenseless. The pitch. And a fastball drilled into right field for a hit. Around third, here comes the runner. Throw to second on Witt's hustling double. Safe at second. Why not? Second base is the spot.
1: Jordan Walker's got a terrific arm in right field, and he was coming up throwing to the plate to try and get Thomas. As soon as he threw home, that's when Bobby took off for second base. He gets there, officially a single and second on the advancement.
0: Royals have a 6-2 advantage. Caglione takes ball one. Jack struck out his first time up. Liberatore's next pitch is swung on and missed. A breaking ball, and the count is one ball, one strike. Now a right-hander, Graceffo, is throwing in the St. Louis bullpen. Next one to Caglione is a little bit low, and the count is two balls, one strike. Liberatore has now thrown 43 pitches, most of which have been very hittable. And the lefty looks back at second. In comes a pitch. And Caglione takes ball three, 3-1. Caglione can look for a pitch in a spot and take a rip. Why not? Fastball, and he grounds it to second. Nice big hop for Weatherholt, who throws to first. So Witt to third base. Now two men out. Starling Marte becomes the ninth man to bat.
1: Well, one thing that Marte has shown this season is an incredible ability to punch the ball the other way. And he's got some space on the right side right now. The infield shifted to play him to pull.
0: The pitch is made, and Marte looks at the pitch. It'll be blown outside for ball one. Royals have 6 runs on 6 hits. Next pitch. And a breaking ball strike. One of the few good curveballs that Liberatore has thrown, although thinking he might have wanted that one down a little more than it was. He just is not commanding his stuff and paying the bill for it. Lined up the right field line. That's going to drop for a hit. Another well-hit ball. Here comes Witt, and there goes Marte to, yep, second base.
1: It's like there's a magnet out there for the Royals at second base.
0: So Liberatore, who failed to get through the fifth inning in Minnesota in his last outing, is not going to make it out of the second inning here tonight. And Graceffo, a right-hander, is going to try to pick up the pieces. So the Cardinals are changing pitchers, and we'll be right back.
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0: Gordon Grisepo, 26-year-old right-hander, comes in to pitch. Boy, the Royals is pounding Matthew Liberatore. Royals, 7 runs, 7 hits. So here's Perez, who started all this, leading off the second inning with a double. And first pitch fastball for a strike. Grisepo from Clanford, New Jersey. He's done good work for the Cardinals out of the bullpen. No challenge hitters, he'll go right at him. And he threw strike one to Salvi. And now he has committed a balk.
1: Oh, he just tripped.
0: Yeah, the spike's caught.
1: His back foot swiveled and his spikes caught on the rubber.
0: The mound here at Kauffman Stadium has not been kind to the two Cardinal pitchers. And the ground ball to short. Nice big convenient hop for Mason Wynn. And the throw to first. And for the Cardinals, the second inning for the Royals mercifully ends. So the Royals have a big round as they score a half a dozen. And at the end of two, it's the Royals 7 and the Cardinals 2.
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1: Fan has ever seen before, and that is the Royals have 5 doubles in a single inning. That's a franchise record. And Noah Cameron now faces Jordan Walker.

0: were down 2-0 after the top of the first. Here's the 0-2 pitch. Swung on and missed, strike three. Cameron gets him with a slider. Three pitches, three strikes, and Walker's sent back to the third base dugout. Second strikeout tonight for Noah Cameron, who's been, frankly, a completely different pitcher since the second inning began. He now faces former Royal Nelson Velasquez. First pitch over the outer half, called strike one. The strikes are a big part of it. On the first inning, Noah threw 27 pitches, but only 15 were strikes. He delivers. Velasquez punches it left center field into the gap, down for a base hit. It bounces into the fence. Velasquez rounds first. He's into second with a double. So Velasquez committed a two-base error by dropping a fly ball in the last half inning, but does his best to atone with a double of his own. He's now been on base twice, a walk and a double. He's at second with one out for Alec Burleson. Royals up 7-2, top of the third inning. Now Cameron has been much more on the attack over the last couple innings, and he's been in rhythm. The pitch swung out and missed, and it's 0-1. Cameron got Burleson to chase a slider in the dirt. Now Cameron's at his best when he's in the zone and on the attack, and that's what he's shown over his last few starts, really in every start since he faced the Cardinals last month. The pitch up and in, one ball, one strike. Now Cameron delivered a quality start against the Cardinals last month and had his best first pitch strike percentage of the season in that outing. Locked him back in. The pitch just a little bit high, two balls and a strike on Alec Burleson. Now since then, including that start, Cameron had a 2.62 ERA. He delivers. Burleson pokes it in the air, shallow left field. Collins got a late break, but darts underneath it and makes the catch. Burleson's out, two gone. So Noah Cameron has retired both of the best run producers in the Cardinals lineup. Jordan Walker leads the team with 56 RBIs. Alec Burleson has 53 RBIs, both top 10 in Major League Baseball. But he got them both out. Now he faces Mason Winn. Runner on second, two gone, top of the third. Royals up 7-2. Here's the pitch. Fastball popped up, foul, out of play off to the right, and it's 0-1. This is Noah Cameron's fourth career start against the St. Louis Cardinals. Across the first three starts against the Royals rival, he has a 1.96 ERA. He delivers a fastball high, and the count's now 1-1. And ERA's gone up a touch. Of the two runs that he's allowed, only one of them is earned. The 1-1 pitch, fastball inside, two balls and a strike on Mason Winn. 54th overall pick back in the 2020 draft. Strangest draft in recent memory, given all the circumstances with COVID. The pitch, changeup in for a strike, it's 2-2. And yet the Cardinals found a lot of success with that draft. Mason Winn was drafted in 2020, so was Alec Burleson, so was Jordan Walker. And the Cardinals have three of their five 2020 draft picks in their starting lineup regularly. Jordan Walker was 21st overall, Mason Winn 54th. Alec Burleson was the 70th overall pick that year. The pitch, check swing on a curveball that was low and outside, but Salvi challenges immediately. If Salvi's right, the inning is over. We look to ABS on Crown Vision. Strike three. Mason wins down looking. Salvi taps off to the first base dugout. Two strikeouts and a scoreless third for Noah Cameron. No runs, a hit, no errors. One left for the Cardinals. Bottom of the third is next. Royals 7, Cardinals 2.
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4: We begin the bottom of the third inning at Kauffman Stadium. The Royals have a 7-2 lead over the Cardinals. Now the Royals got a run in the first on a Bobby Witt Jr. solo homer. Then scored six in the second inning on six hits and an error. One of those hits came from Carter Jensen. He had an RBI double. He leads off the bottom of the third. Right-hander Gordon Graceffo winds and fires. First pitch fastball, chop foul, first base side, and it's 0-1. Carter Jensen's double in the second inning was one of five for the Royals in the second inning. Here's the pitch. Jensen flies it left center field. Nelson Velasquez and Jose Fermin converge in the gap, and Velasquez makes the one-hand catch coming over from left. Jensen's out, one away. Salvi had a double to start that second inning, then Jensen drove him in with a double. Isaac Collins had a double two batters later. Lane Thomas had a double two batters after that. Starling Marte finished the barrage with an RBI double. Those doubles are Quick Trip hits of the game. Quick Trip, download the QT app for exclusive deals and offers. First pitch now to Nick Lofton. It's a fastball just low. That's ball one. Royals up 7-2, bottom of the third inning. Base is empty with one out. Lofton's 0-for-1 with a long fly out to left center. Gordon Graceffo kicks and delivers. The fastball down and away. Two balls, no strikes. But Denny, it's kind of a herky-jerky motion for Gordon Graceffo, don't you think? See some fluid windups, but Graceffo has some clear start and stop points. Here's the 2-0 pitch. Low and outside, three balls, no strikes. Lofton thought he checked his swing, but on appeal to first, he went around, and so it's actually 2-1. It's like someone should get an oil can for Graceffo.
5: Yeah, I'd call him a maximum effort guy. There's a lot of effort goes into every pitch.
4: He's into his windup, the 2-1. Lofton crushes it into left center field on a string to the gap and down for a base hit into the wall. And guess where Lofton's going? Second base. Yet another double for the Royals tonight. Nick Lofton has joined the two-base parade. Runner on second with one out for Isaac Collins. At this point, it's more noteworthy who doesn't have a double in the Royals lineup.
5: Witt, Caglione.
4: First pitch Massey. To Isaac Collins. Lace foul, first base side, it's 0-1. Now, Massey might have had a double if not for Velasquez making contact and therefore being an error. He'd probably give Bobby Witt Jr. a pass. He's got a homer and a single and two RBIs. So we need Cags to get in on the mix. Here's the 0-1. Collins rips it to right center field. Walker moves to his right, makes the grab chest high. Collins is out. Two gone. It was good contact, loud contact, but close enough to Jordan Walker that he was able to make the play.
5: How many times in big league history has the starting lineup in a team in a big league game had doubles, all nine guys having at least one double?
4: It's had to have happened at least once.
5: I would think so.
4: But I was thinking the same exact thing. First pitch to Michael Massey. Low and outside, ball one. I'm going to go out on a limb and guess that it's never happened in Royals history. If you're sitting here wondering if it's ever happened before.
5: It has to be in one of those games where a team scored 18, 20, 23 runs. Then again, who knows? It's baseball.
4: Griseppo delivers. Down and in. Two balls, no strikes. See, but in those games where it gets so lopsided, you also get a lot of substitutions.
5: Correct.
4: And so maybe those that have come in later don't get the double.
5: But about baseball, you don't know nothing.
4: Louis Tien.
5: Yep.
4: Here's the pitch. Low and outside. Three balls, no strikes on Michael Massey. What we do know is that the Royals are up 7-2 in the bottom of the third inning. And that is thanks to eight hits, of which six are doubles. Now the 3-0 pitch. And Massey takes a fastball for a strike, 3-1. And so it's been a fun night so far from the IBEW Local 124 broadcast booth. Thanks for hanging out with us. The 3-1 pitch. Popped up foul out of play off to the left, and now the count's full. Three balls and two strikes. Massey has 12 doubles this season among his 42 total hits. Well, in fact, almost half of Massey's hits this year have been extra base hits. 12 doubles, 7 homers. Here's the payoff pitch, and it's high, ball four. So Massey's got a walk. That's the first walk of the night for the Royals. Puts runners on first and second with two outs for Lane Thomas. He's 1-for-2 with an RBI double. Now a four-game hitting streak for Lane. He is 4 for his last 14. Including a double and two home runs. He's homered in back-to-back games. First pitch to him. Just inside, that's ball one. And not only is Lane Thomas homered in back-to-back games, but he's also drawn at least one walk in back-to-back games. He has been walking at a clip never before experienced in his career. He has a walk rate of 16.2% this season. Griseppo delivers, and Thomas takes a letter-high fastball for a strike. It's 1-1. Lane Thomas has 29 total walks this year. His walk rate, if he had enough plate appearances to qualify, would be the seventh best in all of baseball. Here's the pitch. Outside, 2-1. Here's the top 10 in walk rate right now. Nick Kurtz, Mike Trout, Taylor Ward, Munetaka Murakami, James Wood, Reese Hoskins, Lane Thomas, Aaron Judge, Shohei Ohtani, Bryce Turan. The 2-1. Swung out and missed, 2-2. Well, those are some of the best hitters in the game. Specifically, Kurtz and Trout and Wood, Judge and Ohtani and Turan. Well, these are all players that are headed to Philadelphia for the All-Star game in all likelihood. The 2-2. Distant foul, first base side out of play. Still two balls and two strikes on Lane Thomas.

0: Graceffo is about to throw his 20th pitch of this inning. Here it comes. Thomas fouls it off to the right, out of play, still 2-2. Graceffo's had a good year so far for the Cardinals. This is his 30th appearance of the season. He has a 2.08 ERA. He's in 34 and two-thirds innings, including today. Opponents have pitched 168 against him. 2-2 again. And Thomas fouls another one off. First base side, rolling toward the tarp. Still 2-2. But Graceffo does not rack up the strikeouts. He's only got 17 of those. He's got 14 walks. And his effectiveness is really in limiting hits. Another 2-2. Thomas chops it to the right side. J.J. Weatherholt scoops it up, plants and throws to first. It's in time for the out, and the inning is over. So Lane Thomas battled. He saw eight pitches and fouled off each of the previous three before grounding out to end the inning. No runs for the Royals in the bottom of the third. One hit, no errors, two left. We go to the fourth. Royals 7, Cardinals 2.
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0: So Blaze Jordan begins the top of the fourth inning with a soft single. Royals up 7-2, top of the fourth. Jose Fermin steps to the plate. He's 0-1 with a long fly out to left. Noah Cameron dangles his left arm. Comes set, blue glove at the chest. The pitch, a little bit high. One ball, no strikes. Cameron's got three strikeouts so far tonight. Two walks. Both of those came in the first inning. The 1-0 pitch. Missed it foul into the backstop netting, and it's 1-1. Well, the first inning was uncharacteristic for Noah Cameron, especially lately. Even against the Astros, he retired the first 10 batters he faced before getting into some trouble with the long ball. He delivers, and Fermin takes a curveball down and in. The count's now 2-1. Here's the pitch. Check swing, doesn't matter. Changeup's in for a strike. It's 2-2. Well, the Cardinals have been one of baseball's surprise teams so far this year. They are 40-32, second place in the National League Central. The pitch. Punched foul, out of play off to the right. Still 2-2 on Jose Fermin. The Cardinals were not expected to be a contending team this year. A lot of different trades in the offseason. A new regime, a new era. Time called. Fermin steps out. Well, the Cardinals had some early season magic. They've won a ton of close games. And they have played 47 games decided by three runs or fewer. They are 29-18 in those games. The pitch in the dirt, 3-2 on Fermin. And the Cardinals' record is very much buoyed by those games. They have more wins by three runs or fewer than any team in baseball. Look at the Royals on the flip side, and the Royals have found themselves on the opposite end of the spectrum. They have more losses by three runs or fewer than any team in baseball. 33 of them. Payoff pitch. Fisted toward shallow left field. Collins sprints in, plays it on a bounce. A base hit for Fermin. Back-to-back hits for the Cardinals that looked almost exactly the same. Jam shots in off the hands. Runners on first and second with nobody out. And now Pedro Páez steps to the plate. Bare-knuckled around the handle of his wooden bat. Here's the pitch. Changeup for a strike, and it's 0-1. Isn't it interesting, Denny, how seasons can be determined by outcomes in close games, how those close games can be so revealing. The pitch, a little bit high, one ball, one strike. You can't go back and change anything, but if you reverse the Royals and Cardinals records in those close games, talking about much different seasons.
5: No, you can't go back and change things, but in every game, plus or minus, there's usually one thing that turns the tide in a game.
0: Curveball swung on and missed, 1-2. That's the point, isn't it? The margins have been so thin for both of these teams, even more so for the Royals. They've played more games decided by three runs or fewer than any team in baseball. And yet, so far this year, every bounce, every big moment has more or less not gone their way. There's been a little bit of Murphy's Law to it. What can go wrong has gone wrong. But you can certainly breathe a little bit easier up by five. Where Cameron's trying to keep it. Royals up 7-2, top of the fourth. Now the 1-2 pitch. Curveball hit on the ground, foul. Third base side, still 1-2. Pa has snapped his bat, and so he needs a new one.
5: Yeah, there's a lot of teams that can say, doggone it, we just aren't getting the breaks this year and things aren't going right for us. And usually that all starts by just looking at the injuries that teams have. Sometimes you can have a year, and it's pretty rare in these days, but nobody gets hurt. Everybody's healthy the whole year. Boy, that doesn't happen very often anymore.
0: It certainly hasn't been the case for the Royals. They have dealt with a lot of injuries. Páez has a new stick. Cameron looks towards second and delivers. And Páez fouls it away back behind home plate. Still 1-2. If any pass, Quintino is out, likely until at least the All-Star break with his hamate injury. Same goes for Kyle Isbell, who suffered a grade 3 tear of the plantar fascia in his foot. The pitch. Curveball low, 2-2. But Jonathan India is out for the year after having labrum surgery. There's three position players that are expected to be more or less everyday players. It's just on the position player side. 2-2. That's high, 3-2. On the pitcher side, Cole Reagans has been out since early May. Chris Bubich has been out since mid-May. The Royals do get Seth Lugo back tomorrow after he'd been on the concussion IL after taking that line drive off the forehead last week.
5: Look at the teams that have poor records.
0: Payoff pitch, swung out and missed, strike three. Páez is down on the changeup. Four strikeouts for Cameron, and there's one out in the top of the fourth inning. Back to the top of the Cardinals lineup, and J.J. Weatherholt. And so Noah Cameron begins his third trip through manager Oliver Marmol's starting nine.
5: Take a look at the teams that are under 500 and count the number of injuries they have had.
0: First pitch to Weatherholt is banged in the air down the left field line. It tails foul into the seats, 0-1.
5: Chances are the lists that you will find are longer than the teams that have better records. In other words, the teams that are have, let's say, above 500 have been a little more fortunate with regard to injury than the teams that are under. That's not the only reason either.
0: 0-1 pitch, loop to right. Marte sprints in, makes the grab on the run, chest high. Good closing speed from Starling Marte and right, and now there are two outs. Brings up Ivan Herrera, who's 0-1 with a walk and a strikeout.
5: Chances are, Jake, that the teams that have a good record have had most of their players and pitchers healthy for the majority of the season.
0: And specifically their key players.
6: Yeah.
0: The pitch in the dirt. Salvi scoops it up. Ball one. And injuries aren't the only thing that decides a season. You look at close games and you point to those big moments, those leverage moments, and you can circle hitting with runners in scoring position. You can circle a bullpen's performance. And while the Royals have improved with runners in scoring position, the bullpen has still been topsy-turvy this year. The pitch inside, and it clips Herrera on the elbow. He is hit by a pitch for the 20th time this season, most in the majors.
5: I think the Cardinals as a team have been hit more than any other team.
0: And Herrera's got the lion's share. That barely grazed him on the elbow. Ryan Sweeney goes out of the mound for a chat. Now with the bases loaded and two outs in the top of the fourth, and Noah Cameron about to face Jordan Walker for a third time. Walker is certainly the kind of player that can change the vibe of this game with one swing. The Royals are up by five in the top of the fourth, but Walker is dangerous. He has 18 home runs this season, tied for fifth most in the National League. He has 56 RBIs this season, tied for the second most in all of baseball. Those are already both by far career bests for the 24-year-old.
5: An interesting thing about his at-bats, if he doesn't swing or make contact or make out on the first or second pitch, he will at some point in his at-bat ask for timeout.
0: He just took the first pitch a little bit inside. That's ball one. Upright stance for Walker. Cameron sets the bill. The 1-0 pitch. Swung on and missed, and it's 1-1. Great back foot curveball. Walker does have a career home run against Noah Cameron. It was last year at Kauffman Stadium. It was actually Noah Cameron's Kauffman Stadium debut. The only run of that game, the only run that Noah Cameron allowed, was from a Jordan Walker solo homer to left center. One ball, one strike. Here's the pitch. Swung on and missed, 1-2. Got him to cut underneath a high fastball. And Noah Cameron is about to throw perhaps his most important pitch of the game yet. Bases loaded, two outs, top of the fourth.
5: There it is.
0: Royals up by five, and now Jordan Walker calls time. You know a thing or two about a thing or two.
5: One of our players once said you can observe a lot by watching.
0: One and two on Walker. The pitch. Check swing and a high fastball. An appeal to first. Walker held. Two and two. Sounds like a Yogi Berra quote.
5: Jim Wolford.
0: Sounds like it could have been a quiz poem, too. Two and two on Walker. Here's the pitch. Line toward shortstop. Witt makes a sliding backhand stop. Can't get the ball out of his glove. Everybody's safe. Jordan's in to score. And Bobby Witt Jr. is slow to get up in the grass and shallow left.
5: I hope he didn't jam his wrist.
0: He made a sliding stop on his knees and on the backhand. And then barrel rolled a little bit at deep shortstop in the hole. Now he's popped up onto his feet. He's wiping away at his face, too, almost as if he might have gotten something in his eye. He's got his hands on his knees now, with Matt Quatrero leaning over similarly. The Cardinals have a run. It's now 7-3. Base is still loaded at two outs. But more importantly, is Bobby Witt Jr. okay? Now he's resting on his haunches. Kyle Turner, the Royals head athletic trainer, is doing the same, also resting on his haunches. Bobby Witt Jr. is sort of holding his right forearm a little bit. That's his throwing hand.
5: His right wrist is taped already.
0: He's also massaging his right knee a little bit. Did a couple of hops. He's adjusting his cap. KT and Q have heard what they need to hear, and Bobby's staying in there. Right now, let's pause 10 seconds for station ID. This is the Royals Baseball Network.
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0: We're coming to you live from the IBEW Local 124 broadcast booth. The Royals have a 7-3 lead over the Cardinals. Bases loaded, two outs. Nelson Velasquez is the batter. Bobby Witt Jr. probably just saved a run with his diving stop, but came up wincing on the play. He stays in. And now Noah Cameron tries to get out of this bases loaded jam. The pitch. Just inside, ball one on Velasquez.
5: And odd that we were just talking about injuries.
0: Yeah. Hold your breath. Velasquez all of a sudden represents the potential tying run at the plate. The pitch in the dirt skips away from Salvi, first base side, but Herrera, or pardon, Fermin, stays put at third. He did not get a good read. Even if he did, he would have had a tough time scoring. That ball did not get all that far away from Salvi. Two balls, no strikes on Nelson Velasquez, who's walked and doubled. The pitch. Changeup over the outer edge of strike, and it's 2-1. Well, the Royals felt like they had caught lightning in a bottle with Velasquez back in 2023. Denny told you he hit 14 home runs that year. That was in a 40-game span. The pitch. Check swing and a pitch above the zone. Appeal to first. Velasquez went around to strike 2-2. But then in 2024, his first full season with the Royals and all the runway, Velasquez went cold. Just 8 homers in his 64 games. We did author some memorable moments. Game-winning batted ball against the Mariners and the relentless comeback that year. That proved pivotal. Now he's a Cardinal. The 2-2. Line toward third, foul. That nearly took off Jose Fermin's batting helmet, whistling down the line. Still 2-2 on Nelson Velasquez. And Steven Cruz has started warming up in the Royals bullpen. 84 pitches for Cameron. He's halfway through his third trip through the Cardinal lineup. Another 2-2. And it's in there, called strike three. Noah Cameron frozen with a curveball. He gets the strikeout to strand the bases loaded and keep the Royals comfortably in front. The Cardinals do get a run in the inning on the single from Jordan Walker, the infield hit. One run, three hits, no errors. Three left for the Cardinals. We go to the bottom of the fourth. The Royals have a 7-3 lead.
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0: 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Bottom of the fourth inning, the Royals are up 7-3, but it is not Bobby Witt Jr. leading off. Tyler Tolbert is pinch hitting for Bobby Witt Jr., who is now out of the game with an apparent injury. Right-hander Gordon Graceffo delivers, and Tolbert takes low. Two balls, no strikes. And after the last half inning ended, Bobby gingerly descended down the first base dugout steps, shook his head a little bit, and immediately went down the dugout steps and back toward the clubhouse. The 2-0 pitch. Letter high for a strike, 2-1. So now we await whatever word we hear. Here's the pitch. Fastball high, three balls and a strike on Tolbert. Well, before Bobby Witt Jr. left tonight's game, he did make history. He homered in the first, had an RBI single in the second. It's the homer that made history, his 10th of the year. Graceffo delivers. Tolbert fouls it back, 3-2. And Bobby Witt Jr. is the first player in Major League history to have at least 10 home runs and at least 25 stolen bases in each of his first five Major League seasons. No one's ever done that. Not until tonight. Not until now. But now Bobby Witt Jr. is out of the game. Payoff pitch to Tolbert. Bounce straight back, still 3-2. Well, the Royals are already without Michael Garcia, who's day-to-day with his left hand injury. It's actually a couple of muscles on the back of his left hand that he's been dealing with. Payoff pitch to Tolbert. And that's down and away, ball four. So Tolbert, fresh off the bench, draws a walk as a pinch hitter. Now, medically speaking, it's a lumbrical muscle strain for Michael Garcia. Go ahead and WebMD that one. Now, Garcia's not in the starting lineup for a second straight game. The Royals are hoping that he improves over the next couple of days before they determine if an injured list stint is needed. The pitch. Low one outside, ball one on Jack Caglione. Royals up 7-3, bottom of the fourth inning. Runner on first with nobody out. Here's the pitch. Just low, two balls, no strikes on Jack Caglione. Tolbert can fly. He's got five steals this year. He has 26 stolen bases in his career. Toss to first, and Tolbert dives back safely. Boy, Crisafo really fired that ball over to first base. Kenny, it looked like Alec Burleson wasn't quite ready for it. That ball hit the webbing of his glove with his glove right in front of his nose. The 2-0 pitch. Caglione blasts it high in the air, deep left field. Velasquez to the track. He's out of room. It's gone. An opposite field two-run homer for Jack Caglione. Easy power from the Royals' number three hitter. Caglione's ninth home run of the season. An opposite field line drive shot left the bat at 110 and went 402 feet. The Royals have a 9-3 lead over the Cardinals. Here's the pitch. Starling Marte laces it down into left, a base hit. Nelson Velasquez was really deep in left. It was almost like he was waiting for another one to the warning track. He hustled in to play it on a bounce. Starling Marte has his second hit of the night. The Royals have their 10th hit of the game. Now Salvador Perez. Here's the pitch. Fastball down and away. Appeal to first on a check swing. Salvia held. Ball one. And you had the feeling that Jack Caglione is not going to be kept quiet much longer tonight with everyone else getting in on the action. The 1-0 pitch. Marte runs. Salvi chops it foul third base side off the facing of the camera well. And it's 1-1. Now, every Royal has reached base tonight. Eight of the nine that were in the starting lineup have a hit. The only Royals without hits tonight are Tyler Tolbert, who just entered the game and walked, and Michael Massey, who's walked and also reached on an error. One ball, one strike. Here's the pitch. Popped up foul out of play off to the right. And it's 1-2. Salvi's 1-for-2 with a double. That came leading off the second inning. He barely missed a home run. Nine home runs this season, 312 in his career. 136 at this ballpark. The 1-2, Marte runs. Breaking ball flicked into shallow center field. Fermin lines it up. He makes the catch. Marte sprints back toward first. Throw in up the line. Burleson grabs it. Marte's safe standing. Salvi's out on the line drive. One gone in the bottom of the fourth inning. And that brings up Carter Jensen. Royals up 9-3 in the bottom of the fourth inning. First pitch to Jensen. Swung on and missed, then it's 0-1. Cardinals have double barrel action in their bullpen. Justin Brule and Max Radjic are warming up. Lefty and a righty. Radjic, on his first appearance, will make his major league debut. He was called up today from AAA Memphis. 0-1 pitch. Change up outside. One ball, one strike on Carter Jensen. He also doubled in the second inning. That extended his hitting streak to a career best 10 games. He has been on a tear. The 1-1. Breaking ball lands for a strike, 1-2. He continued the tear yesterday at his first career four-hit game. It was a perfect day at the plate. 4-for-4, a double, a homer, and a walk. He also stole a base yesterday, first steal of his career. The pitch. Fastball just a bit high. 2 balls, 2 strikes on Carter Jensen. He's the DH tonight and batting sixth. The Royals having faced a left-handed starter, but Matthew Liberatore is out of the game, has been since the second inning. Jim Gordon Graceffo, a righty ever since. 2-2. That's low. 3 balls and 2 strikes now on Jensen. Graceffo's now gotten as many outs in this game as Liberatore did. That would be 5. The payoff pitch, Marte runs. Fastball fouled in and out of Páez's mitt. It rolls to the backstop. Still 3-2. Starling Marte's getting his sprints in. That's the third time that he's taken off on a pitch and had to go back. Twice on foul balls and once on Salvi's lineout. That is Major League Baseball's active leader in stolen bases. He's got 361. He does not have a stolen base yet this year. Still 3-2 on Jensen. Graceffo delivers. Jensen fouls it straight back into the netting. Still 3-2.

0: Marte retakes his lead at first. Burleson holds him on. Graceffo delivers. Marte runs. Jensen hits it on the ground. Through the right side, a base hit into right field. Rolling toward the corner. Walker picks it up on the track. Marte goes first to third. Jensen's into second. He's got another double. His second double of the game. That is the Royals' seventh double today. Runners on second and third with one out for Nick Lofton. Oliver Marmol comes out of the third base dugout. He's ready to make a pitching change. And it appears to be time for Max Ratchick's major league debut. He's the righty that's been warming up in the bullpen. The Royals have a righty in Nick Lofton. Due up next. Marmol takes the baseball. Here comes Ratchick. Royals up 9-3, bottom of the fourth.
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0: 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The new Cardinals pitcher is 24-year-old right-hander Max Ratchick. He is 6 feet tall, listed at 240 pounds. Born in Orange, California. Pitched collegiately at UCLA. And a sixth-round pick by the Cardinals in 2022. And now he makes his major league debut. Nick Lofton bats. Runners on second and third, one out. The pitch, fastball high, and that's ball one. 96-mile-an-hour fastball from Max Ratchick. R-A-J-C-I-C, Ratchick. The 1-0 pitch. Lofton hits him on the ground, down the third baseline, past Jordan, into the left field corner. Marte's in to score. Jensen right behind him. Nick Lofton's into second base. He's got, you guessed it, a double. Two more runs for the Royals. It's 11-3 in the bottom of the fourth inning. Second double of the game for Nick Lofton, the team's eighth of the night. It has been a double for everyone tonight. First pitch to Isaac Collins. Down and in. That's ball one. Now the Royals' franchise record for doubles in a game is 11. That happened in a game against the Yankees back in 2003. The 1-0 pitch over the inner edge of strike, and it's 1-1. This is now the sixth time in franchise history that the Royals have had at least eight doubles in a game. Most recent occasion, 2005 against the White Sox. Ratchick delivers, and Collins hits it in the air. Fairly deep right field. Jordan Walker's just shy of the warning track. Camped underneath it, he makes the catch. Lofton tags up from second. Walker unleashes a throw on one hop. Lofton slides in safely ahead of the tag. Long fly out for Isaac Collins. There's the second out in the bottom of the fourth inning. Brings up Michael Massey. Here's the pitch. In for a strike, and it's 0-1. The last time the Royals had this many doubles in a game was September 15th, 2005. The 0-1 pitch. Massey pops it up foul down the third baseline and out of play. It's 0-2. Mike Sweeney had a couple of doubles in that game. John Buck had a couple of doubles in that game. Mark Tian had a double. Emil Brown had a double. Chip Ambrose had two doubles. The 0-2. Roll foul, first base side. Still no balls and two strikes. The Royals beat Mark Burley and the White Sox 7-5 that night. And Beorix Burgos got the win. Remembering some names. The 0-2. In the dirt, one ball, two strikes. Zach Greinke started that game. Six innings, a two-run ball, but Burgos got the win in relief despite giving up two runs. One ball, two strikes on Michael Massey. Here's the pitch. Fastball high. Massey checked his swing successfully, and it's 2-2.

0: Radjic delivers. Fastball high, and the count's full on Massey. 3 balls and 2 strikes. Runner on third, 2 outs. The pitch. Dribbled foul behind the plate, still 3-2. Radjic was having a very good season with AAA Memphis. A former Royals affiliate. That was in the Memphis Chicks days. Bo Jackson was famously a Memphis Chick. And it's been the Cardinals AAA affiliate for a long while now. Another 3-2. Massey hits it in the air, deep left center field. Velasquez takes off into the gap, crosses onto the track, reaches up, makes the grab in the heel of his glove. Massey's out, and the inning is over. Not the most comfortable route for Nelson Velasquez, but he did secure the ball, and that ends the inning. Well, the Royals add 4 runs in the bottom of the 4th inning on 4 hits, including 2 more doubles. It did all start, though, with Jack Caglione's 2-run homer. 4 runs, 4 hits, no errors, 1 left. We go to the 5th. Royals up 11-3.
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5: Quite a few pitches tonight. He's already at 87, and he's had to sit a lot. That's been the good news because his team's been scoring so many runs for him. 2-0 to Burleson, left-handed batter. Fastball's a called strike. Burleson has a sac fly tonight. He's also flying to left. He has a 17-game on-base streak he brought into this one. Here's the 2-1. Swing, and he swats that one foul out of play off to the left. Alec Burleson, Mason Wynn, Blaze Jordan for St. Louis here in the 5th. 11 runs, 12 hits, 1 error for the Royals. 3-6 and 1 for St. Louis. And the 2-2 offering. Swing and a miss. He struck him out with a fastball at 92. That's 6 of them now for Noah Cameron.
0: On every out that Noah Cameron can give the Royals and give the bullpen in an 8-run game is huge in a stretch in which the bullpen has had some very taxing games due to injury and short starts.
5: Boy, has it ever, as Mason Wynn will bat, their shortstop switch hitter. Bats right-handed. He's 0 for 2. He's flied to center, and he has struck out looking in this ball game. Noah deals, and it pitches high for ball. St. Louis put up 2 on Noah in the first inning. And an uncharacteristic error by Bobby Wood Jr. helped St. Louis. There's a pitch down and in. They wound up only scoring 2, though, so you got to give Noah a lot of credit for limiting the damage in that first inning. And then the Royals came back with 1 in the bottom of the first, but then 6 in the second, and later 4 in the 4th. And the 2-0. And there's a called strike from Noah Cameron. Noah has not had a lot of run support and a lot of good fortune this year, despite pitching well a lot of the year. 2-1 pitch, fastball fouled straight back. Royals are, before tonight, 3-10 in his 13 starts. So hopefully he can get a fourth in that. Before tonight, 3-10 in his 13 starts. So hopefully he can get a fourth in that category. Of course,

0: runs, two earned over 4 1/3. And the pitch, swing, fly ball toward the alley in left center. That's going to be down for a hit. It's going to roll to the warning track. Picking it up is Lane Thomas, but Mason Wynn will cruise into second with his 10th double of the year. A one out double for St. Louis here in the top of inning number 5. We come to you live from the IBEW Local 124 broadcast booth, where the Royals have a fairly comfortable lead, but a long way to go. 11-3. And it feels good against a team that has done so well in this ballpark as a visitor over the years. The Cardinals. Blaze Jordan, their rookie third baseman, right-handed batter, with a closed stance at the plate, takes a fastball inside corner for a strike. The Cardinals came in 48-25, all time in this ballpark. 48-25. The Royals, ironically, have done much better against them in St. Louis. There's a liner towards shallow right, coming in and making a sliding catch. Starling Marte, the veteran, makes a nice catch in shallow right center to take a hit away from Jordan for the second out of the inning. Boy, nice backhanded grab.
1: Turn back the clock, Stu.
0: No kidding.
1: He didn't win 2 gold gloves doing nothing early on in his career.
0: That was pretty. Good job. So, Cameron happy to see that. Now Jose Fermin, their right-handed hitting center fielder. Runner at second, two down, the pitch. Fastball. Misses outside. Ball one. In case you're wondering, the Royals' season-high run total, they're at 11 tonight here in the fifth inning. Their season-high was 13 in their first homestand of the year. Maybe they can surpass that. There's a pitch. It's a called strike. They beat Minnesota here in the second home game of the year, 13-9. And the winning pitcher that night was none other than Noah Cameron. We got a lot of run support in that ball game, although the Twins made a mad comeback, made it closer than it was earlier that night. There's a pitch that's upstairs on Fermin. It was flight out deep to left tonight and single to left field, 1 out of 2. Noah leans in. He's over 100 pitches now. He's a 101. Here comes number 102 as he tries to get a 15th out. Runner at second takes his lead. The pitch, swing, and a foul out of play off to the right. Jake was talking about trying to get as many outs as you can from Noah. And so now the other hope is you'd like to see him get through 5 because he could get the win. But I'm going to keep that pitch count in check if you can. 2-2. Swing and little flare into right center. That's going to drop for a hit. Here comes Wynn around third. He's going to score, and the Cardinals have their fourth run. It's 11-4. Mason Black, right-hander, begins warming in the Royals' pen. So Fermin drives in his 13th run of the year with a little flare to shallow right center. And here comes Brian Sweeney trying to nurse Noah Cameron through this fifth inning. And Royals would like to have to only lean on their bullpen for 4 innings, which is still a lot to ask from a pen to get 12 outs. Pedro Páez, their right-handed hitting catcher, is due up now. He's 0-for-2. 228 hitter. He has popped his second and struck out. Mason Black warming in the Royals' pen.
1: Cameron's at 103 pitches now. His career high is 109 pitches. He did that last July against the Pirates.
0: That game in which Noah got the win and the game in which the Royals scored 13 back on April Fool's Day. That particular night, he gave up 1 run on 4 hits over 5 innings, but ran his pitch count up as well. Here's the pitch to Páez. Big swing and a miss at a first pitch change from the 6-3 lefty. This Missouri native facing the other team from the Show Me State, the Cardinals. Runner at first is Fermin. 0-1, way outside from Noah Cameron. He needed 27 just to get through the first inning tonight when he faced 7 batters. Here's the 1-1. And a curve is a called strike. Limiting damage. It's such an important act for a pitcher to perform, whether he's a starter or a reliever, but certainly a starter. Limiting damage. You're going to give up runs.

0: to give your team a chance, and he's more than done that tonight. 1-2 pitch. Fastball is high. 2-2 the count. 11-4 Royals. Here in the top of the fifth, the first of three with St. Louis, 7:15 Friday night, and then the finale on Sunday afternoon. From the stretch, the 2-2. Swing and a liner caught on the backhand by Lofton at third. It was headed right up the third base left field line, but they had Lofton positioned perfectly deep and right along the line, and he makes the catch, inning over, and he limits St. Louis to one. We go to the bottom of the fifth, 11-4 Royals.
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0: 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Lane Thomas up for a fourth time tonight as he leads off inning number five. First pitch to him from Radjic. He is on the outside corner for a strike. Max Radjic is their third pitcher on the night. The Royals have an 11-4 lead. The righty deals and a swing and a ball flip foul out of play off to the right. A lot of base runners tonight on both sides. Here's the pitch and a breaking ball chopped to the left side. To his left, the third baseman Jordan fires to first for the out. So Lane Thomas 1-for-4 on the night. Lane was a big part of that 6-run second inning with an RBI double.
5: So you're thinking there have been a lot of base runners, Stu?
0: Yes.
5: Well, I counted them.
0: How many?
5: Well, the Cardinals have had 12 in five innings. The Royals have had 15 in four innings.
0: Wow.
5: That's enough, isn't it?
0: Here is Tolbert. Not enough for the Royals, but it's enough for the Cardinals. I'll say that. Tyler Tolbert is batting in the spot where Bobby was hitting earlier, and his first chance to bat in this spot, he drew a leadoff walk in the fourth inning. Now he's up for a second time. 0-1 pitch. Breaking ball misses down and away. And this is a game to... Hitting coaches are pretty happy. The pitching coaches are going to have nightmares. Here's the 1-1. And it misses inside on Tyler Tolbert, who pinch hit for Bobby in the bottom of the fourth inning. Then came out of the top of the fifth to play shortstop in Bobby's place. Normally, Michael Garcia is the natural backup shortstop for the Royals. That's his natural position. 2-1 pitch, fastball, fouled out of play off to the right. Of course, Garcia, Jake, is out with hand soreness. They're trying to rest that injury. It doesn't bother him when he plays defense, but they're trying to rest the hand and make him not have that pain when he makes contact with a baseball, and hoping the medication can help make that pain subside. Two and two now on Tolbert. Nobody on, one out. Radjic kicks and deals. And a breaking ball called strike three on the inside corner with a sweeper. Two down.
6: And for Tolbert, this is the first time that he's played shortstop this season. It's only the ninth time that he's played shortstop in the big leagues.
0: Well, he was an infielder growing up. The Royals taught him the outfield. But, of course, major league shortstop versus college or minor league shortstop, a different animal, but he's handled it fine so far. And he does whatever the team asks. Now it's Caglione swinging at the first pitch, lining it hard but foul up the first base line. Caglione continuing to bat in that three hole, hit a two run opposite field homer in the fourth inning. He's one out of three.
5: Are you interested in how many 1-2-3 half innings there have been?
0: I'm very interested. There's a foul off.
5: You want to guess?
0: I'm going to guess none, but maybe there has there been one?
5: No.
0: There's not been.
5: It's a great guess.
0: Okay. That goes with all those, that high number of base runners you were detailing for us earlier. Now it's 0-2 on Kags. We hope we don't have one here, do we? There's a ball in the dirt. Maybe Kags can get on with two down as we play in the bottom of the fifth inning. And the Royals scored 13 that day against Minnesota. They won 13-9. The cautionary tale from that game, Minnesota scored three in the seventh, two in the eighth, three in the ninth, turned it into a game, and it became a save situation. And Urseg wound up saving a game in which the Royals scored 13. Here's the 1-2. Swing and a foul off by Caglione.
6: Yeah, but that game also featured a torrential downpour.
0: That's true.
6: Especially in those later innings that led to a lot of walks.
0: The Guthrie Weather Service is not forecasting that this evening. We're happy to report. Here's the pitch. Swing and a slicer foul out of play off to the left.
5: This is way too nice tonight.
0: Yeah.
5: No breeze at all.
0: Yeah.
5: No humidity.
0: It's perfect.
5: Perfect temperature.
0: It is a perfect baseball night.
5: This is our best game for weather.
6: It's up there.
0: I can't think of a better one. And summer isn't quite here yet. 1-2 pitch. Swing and a chopper to the right side. Weatherholt has it, and there's Denny's first 1-2-3 inning. Unfortunately, it happens with the Royals batting. And we go to the sixth. Royals lead it 11-4.
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6: 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First pitch to J.J. Weatherholt. That's a cutter down and in. Ball one. Weatherholt is 2-for-3 tonight. He's got a single and a double and a line out to right field. Cardinals rookie, and really the front runner for National League Rookie of the Year at this point. The pitch over the outer edge of strike, 1-1. He's certainly been the best rookie position player to this point of the season. We just saw the best rookie pitcher at this point of the year. You can put rookie in air quotes. Foster Griffin with the Nationals. The pitch. Down and in. Two balls and a strike on Weatherholt. Now, he was drafted with the 7th overall pick in 2024. One pick after Jack Caglione. Black delivers. Weatherholt takes high, 3-1. Weatherholt made his big league debut on opening day this year. Drafted out of West Virginia University. Here's the pitch. Outside, ball 4. Leadoff walk for Weatherholt. Well, the Mountaineers made it to the College World Series this year, which was a pretty cool scene, both in Morgantown when they won their Super Regional, and then scenes from all their fans in Omaha. J.J. Weatherholt was pretty pumped about it. He got the whole team new sunglasses. Things big leaguers can do. First pitch to Ivan Herrera, and that's high, ball 1. Mason Black has been erratic since entering the game. 6 pitches, only 1 strike.
5: They've got the perfect song, too, especially for their baseball team. Mm-hmm. Take Me Home. Get it? Step on home.
6: The
5: Country
6: pitch.
5: Road.
6: Over the outer edge of strike, 1-1. Yeah, but is it about West Virginia, or is it about the western part of Virginia? Isn't that the question? Here's the pitch. Knee high for a strike, 1-2 on Herrera.
5: I'm processing that.
6: It's a stumper. Many a scholar has tried and failed to answer that question. The pitch. Herrera pops it up. Left side of the second base bag. Onto the outfield grass. Tyler Tolbert calls for it. Backpedaling, he makes the catch, and there's 1 out. I'll have to call up John Denver and ask. You'd think that he would have sung about the Rocky Mountains.
5: Mm-hmm. He did. Rocky Mountain High.
6: First pitch to Jordan Walker. Outside, ball 1. Royals up 11-4. Top of the 6th inning. Runner on first with 1 out. Here's the pitch. The sweeper just low. 2 balls, no strikes on Walker. This is Mason Black's 12th appearance in the big leagues this year. 15 2/3 innings. He's struck out 15. He's now walked 10. Here's the pitch. Low and outside. 3 balls, no strikes. He's limited the runs for the most part, at least the ones that would be charged to him. He's only given up 5 earned runs, but he has allowed 6 inherited runners to score. He delivers. There's a strike, 3-1 on Walker. He's 1-for-3 tonight. An RBI infield hit in the 4th. The pitch. Flipped into Salvi's mid, a strike, 3-2. And on that play in the 4th, that's when Bobby Witt Jr. went into a knee slide to make a backhand grab. He wound up exiting the game after the conclusion of that half inning. Exited with right knee discomfort. And the way that he slid was almost kind of like a soccer goal celebration. When you see them score and then run to the corner and slide on both knees. But Bobby's was less intentional. Payoff pitch to Walker. Line back up the middle and a base hit into center field. Just past Michael Massey, who made a diving try. Second hit of the game for Jordan Walker. Puts runners on first and second with 1 out for Nelson Velasquez. We could learn a thing or two from some of the soccer players in attendance tonight. Some of those from the English team. are here at Kauffman Stadium tonight. First pitch to Velasquez, inside, ball one. That includes the English captain, Harry Kane, who shared some pictures of his experience at the ballpark on Instagram, including a picture of him and some of his teammates with Slugger before the game. Here's the pitch, outside. Well, caught the edge, a strike, one and one.
11: Batter's challenging to call a strike.
6: Velasquez thought it was outside. So he challenges, and ABS says it was a ball outside.
11: Calls overturned, pitching the ball. St. Louis has two challenges.
6: I suppose in a way I challenged it too. What's my ABS record? Two balls, no strikes on Velasquez. Here's the pitch. Swung on and missed. It's two and two. Now here's what Harry Kane said about his time here. I think you'll enjoy this. Just so earnest. Great recovery day with the boys at the baseball. Would love to give batting a go one day. Black delivers low, 3-2 on Velasquez. He said, thanks for having us at KC Royals. Would love to see Harry Kane give batting a go. Try his hand at the baseball. The pitch. Velasquez flicks it to right field. Marte shuffles back, makes the catch. That's the second out of the inning. Both runners stay put. And Harry Kane had quite a game yesterday. Two goals, 4-2 win for England over Croatia. There's a World Cup match across the parking lot on Saturday. Ecuador and Curacao. Well, it was pretty remarkable. Last few days, the Royals were in D.C., the match at Kansas City Stadium featuring Argentina. First pitch to Alec Burleson, and he swings and misses for a strike. It's 0-1. And Lionel Messi making history against Algeria with a hat trick. A hat trick.
5: They stole that from hockey.
6: 0-1 pitch, fouled straight back, 0-2. Well, whatever they stole, they certainly put on a show. Well, what a sentence this is. Lionel Messi had a hat trick in a World Cup match in Kansas City, Missouri. That's a real thing. The pitch. Burleson flicks it. Shallow center field. Thomas sprints in. He's underneath it and makes the catch. And the inning is over. At least for one night, there's no question, Kansas City was the epicenter of the global sports universe, thanks to one of the all-time greats in Messi. The English team is here tonight enjoying the baseball, and so are we. Bottom of the sixth, the next. Royals up 11-4.
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0: The sixth inning is our Sonic Slam inning. Our contestant, Caden Hawkins from Holden, Missouri, If the Royals hit a home run out of the park in this inning, Caden wins $900. If the Royals hit a grand slam out of the park in this inning, Caden wins $25,000 from Sonic and the Kansas City Royals.
6: Starling Marte leads off the bottom of the sixth. Right-hander Max Radjic delivers. First pitch sweeper outside. That's ball one. Radjic is making his major league debut. While he allowed inherited runners to score, he is not allowed a run of his own. He delivers. Marte hits it in the air down the right field line. Burleson angles back. Walker sprints in toward foul ground. Burleson makes a backhand, underhand catch. Angling down the line into foul territory right by the tarp. Burleson hauled it in. So Marte fouls out. One away in the bottom of the sixth. And that brings up Salvador Perez. One for three tonight with a double, a ground out, and a really sharp lineout. He's hit the ball hard tonight. Those are encouraging signs for Salvi. And what has been, admittedly, a struggle of a season to this point. But he isn't a future Hall of Famer for nothing. Here's the pitch. Fastball high, and that's ball one. History with every swing. The 1-0 pitch. Just low and outside. Two balls, no strikes on Salvador Perez. Good to see him hit a ball hard. Last 17 games have been especially tough. He has not homered in 17 games. That span, he's only had one extra base hit. He's hitting 157. But a double tonight. The 2-0 pitch. Breaking ball popped up foul behind home plate and out of play into the upper deck. 2-1 on Salvi. Royals up 11-4 in the bottom of the sixth inning. The pitch. Salvi hits it high in the air, deep down the left field line, back toward the corner. It's out of here! Salvador Perez, Kauffman Stadium's king! His 137th home run inside Kauffman Stadium. More than anyone in this ballpark's 54-year history. He passes George Brett for the most home runs at Kauffman Stadium. His 10th of the season, the 313th of his major league career. And not only does he pass George Brett for the most home runs at this ballpark, but now he is just four shy of tying George Brett for the most home runs in franchise history. Salvador Perez, El Capitan, history with every swing. Pitching change for the Cardinals. We continue the bottom of the sixth in a moment. The Royals have a 12-4 lead.
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6: First pitch from Justin Brule is grounded to the right side off Carter Jensen's bat. Burleson fields underhand toss to Brule in time for the out, and there's the second out of the inning. So the Cardinals' new pitcher is lefty Justin Brule. He gets one out on one pitch. 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Well, you never quite know what you're going to experience when you come to a ballpark, when you tune into a ball game. You know when history could happen, when you're on the precipice, on the doorstep. That doesn't mean it actually will, but tonight it has, thanks to Salvador Perez. First pitch to Nick Lofton, and he hits it in the air, left center field, playable for Nelson Velasquez, gliding over from left. He makes the catch, and the inning is over. So two pitches from Justin Brule and two outs ends the bottom of the sixth. But now before Salvador Perez makes history with his 137th home run at Kauffman Stadium, most all time. To the seventh, Royals up 12-4.
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6: And had a smile behind that mask before the inning began. You can understand that there's some relief with every milestone, too. Black delivers, and Wynn scorches it right side. Massey dives, knocks it down, picks it back up, no play. Mason Wynn's too quick. An infield hit to start the seventh. Royals up 12-4 in the top of the seventh. 12th run on Salvador Perez's historic home run. And he had not homered since May 25th. It had been 17 games since his last home run. And many a player has talked about it when they approach those kinds of home run plateaus, those milestones, that even if it's not conscious, subconsciously, it can take a toll. The pitch, up and away, ball one. Now, whether it was Hank Aaron approaching Babe Ruth or Barry Bonds approaching Hank Aaron, the pitch, hit in the air, foul, first base side, into the netting, 1-1 on Blaze Jordan. Or in Salvi's case, chasing down record after record, chasing down the Kauffman Stadium record, and now sights set on the franchise record once again. The 1-1 pitch, Jordan punches it, right center field, tailing away from Thomas, streaking into the gap, it's over his head, one hops into the wall. Thomas picks it up, flings it back to the infield, Wynn stops at third, Jordan's into second with a double. Back-to-back hits for the Cardinals to start the seventh. Puts runners on second and third, and nobody out for Jose Fermin. Brian Sweeney's out of the dugout for a chat with Mason Black. So, Kauffman Stadium. Once upon a time, Royals Stadium. when it first opened in 1973, 54 years ago. And in that half century and change, nobody has hit more home runs at this ballpark now than Salvador Perez with 137. George Brett is second on a Royals franchise list for the first time in maybe a long time. 136 homers at Kauffman Stadium for George. Regular season home runs, to be clear. Right after that, Mike Sweeney. He had 100 home runs at this ballpark. And Frank White, 75. And Alex Gordon, 87. Round out the top five. First pitch to Jose Fermin. Hit on the ground towards shortstop. Tyler Tolbert scoops it up. Throws to first in time for the out. One away. Wynn comes in to score from third. RBI ground out for Fermin. And it's now 12-5. Let's pause 10 seconds for station ID. This is the Royals Baseball Network.
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6: Thanks for joining us inside the IBEW Local 124 broadcast booth. Mason Black delivers. Pedro Páez lines it to right. Marte makes a stumbling catch. Páez is out. Jordan streaks in to score from third. Sacrifice lineout for Pedro Páez. And the Cardinals get a second run in this inning. It's now 12-6. Back to the top of the lineup in J.J. Weatherholtz. So, Denny, what say you as somebody who is here when this ballpark first opened and bore witness to all 136 of George's homers here? First pitch to Weatherholt, outside ball one. What is it like to witness that record get broken?
5: Well, when the ballpark opened, it was certainly not probably one of the toughest home run ballparks in the big leagues. But things changed. The fences moved around from time to time. April and May were never good home run months, but then the summer came, temperatures rose, and so did the home run totals. So anytime a ball was hit in the air, April, May, in the early days of this ballpark, you can count on the fact it's going to be caught. Home runs were tough to come by. So anytime a home run record is hit in this ballpark, it is a feat worth celebrating.
6: 3-1 on Weatherholt. And by the way, 385-foot homer for Salvi down the left field line. That is a home run at this ballpark, no matter where the fences are or had been. Black delivers, fastball low, ball four. But Salvi challenges. He's already been right once tonight.
11: Calls overturned, pitch and strike. Kansas City has two remaining.
6: And he's right again. It should be noted that the ball that Salvador Perez hit is a home run in every active ballpark in baseball. 3-2, the pitch. That's inside, no challenge, ball four. Another walk for Weatherholt, who's reached base for a fourth time tonight.
5: I remember one afternoon, Royals were playing the Detroit Tigers, who had a first baseman named Jason Thompson. And he did something that no one had ever done before with regard to a home run in this ballpark. As a left-handed hitter, he hit a home run over the fence in left center. It had never been done before, and everybody just gasped. How did that happen? Well, it was a summer. It was a windy day, and he was very strong. But, boy, everybody just looked at that in disbelief. Things have changed.
6: Yeah, it's come a little bit more commonplace now. Black delivers. Herrera swings and misses. It's 1-1 now. Even tonight, we saw Jack Caglione hit an opposite field line drive.
5: Yeah.
6: That ripped out of here.
5: And then there was a little Chicago White Sox infielder named Tony Bernazar who hit probably the only home run of his life. And that includes Little League and if he went to high school. And that was when offense really became ignited as far as home runs. The home run craze was on.
6: Herrera chops it to short. Tolbert makes the play, throws out Herrera. The inning is over.
5: If Tony Bernisard could hit a home run, then you or I could.
6: I highly doubt that.
5: But that shows you how things have changed through the years.
6: Now Salvador Perez can certainly hit a home run. 137 of them at this ballpark. The Cardinals get two in the seventh. Time to stretch. Royals up 12-6.
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6: Isaac Collins leads off the bottom of the seventh inning. The Royals have a 12-6 lead over the Cardinals. Lefty Justin Brule delivers. First pitch fastball up and away. That's ball one. Brule threw just two pitches to finish off the sixth after Salvi's historic homer. It has been quite the night for the Royals. A 1-0 pitch. Breaking ball stays up and away. Two balls, no strikes on Collins. Well, the Royals actually trailed in this game, if you can believe it. They were down 2-0 before they even got a turn at bat. Cardinals scored two, top of the first. Brule delivers. Fastball over the outer half of strike, 2-1. And then Bobby Witt Jr. responded, a solo homer in the bottom of the first. He atoned for his error in the top of the first that helped lead to the Cardinals' runs. Brule fires outside, 3-1 on Collins. And then the Royals opened up the floodgates in the bottom of the second. Six runs on six hits, five of them doubles. There was also a two-base error in the mix there. And the Royals jumped out to a 7-2 lead, if not looked back. The pitch. Inside, ball four, Páez challenges.
11: St. Louis catcher is challenging the call ball.
6: So Isaac Collins has to wait a moment or two more. ABS says strike.
11: Calls over turn, pitches strike. St. Louis has two remaining.
6: And so the count's full, 3-2. Well, the Royals hit five doubles in that second inning, a franchise record, the most doubles in a single inning. They have since tallied three more doubles, eight total doubles for the Royals tonight. Payoff pitch. Collins smacks it through the right side, a base hit into right field. Well, he winds up on first base all the same. A leadoff single for Collins. He's got a two-hit game.
0: And that single by Isaac, and every Royals single this season earns a donation from Sun Life and the Kansas City Royals Foundation for Team Smile and their mission to improve the oral health of Kansas City youth.
6: Runner on first for Michael Massey. He's hit the ball hard tonight, but doesn't have a hit to show for it. Here's the pitch. Collins runs. Breaking ball low. Páez slings down. Not in time. Isaac Collins has a stolen base. He puts himself in scoring position. One ball, no strikes on Massey. Royals up 12-6 in the bottom of the seventh inning. 12 runs on 14 hits. And the Royals added four runs in the fourth inning. Brule delivers. outside. Two balls, no strikes. Oh, called a strike. Massey challenges. Let's see. Can I go 2-0 on ABS challenges tonight? What does ABS say? Outside. It's a ball. Eric is saying that instead of tapping my head, which, of course, none of you can see on the radio, maybe mine is just bewilderment at a strike call. The 2-0 pitch. Chop foul, first base side, 2-1. Maybe I'll just tap my headset for fun anyway. Something like that. Eric says no. Here's the pitch. Way outside, 3-1 on Massey. Well, the four-run fourth inning featured a two-run homer from Jack Caglione. Also included a two-run double from Nick Lofton. He's got two doubles tonight. And the Royals added the run in the sixth on Salvi's homer. Brule delivers. Bounce foul, first base side. It's 3-2 on Michael Massey. In the midst of this game, the Royals also hold their collective breath and hope that Bobby Witt Jr.'s okay. He exited with right knee discomfort at the conclusion of the top of the fourth inning. The payoff pitch. Trickled foul behind the plate, still 3-2 on Massey. He's fouled off three of the last four pitches, about to see a seventh from lefty Justin Brule. The payoff pitch. Massey flicks it in the air, shallow right center field. Jose Fermins in the gap from center makes the catch. Collins tags up from second. Fermins throw on a hop. Tag not in time. Collins slides in feet first safely, and he ripped his pants in the process. He's now got a hole on the back of his right leg right around his hamstring. That's not a pocket. Well, Collins has torn a hole in his pants with a single, a steal, and now an advancement on a flyout. He's at third with one gone for Lane Thomas. Here's the pitch. Curveball bounce back up the middle, a base hit into center field. Thomas has an RBI single. Collins trots in to score. The Royals have 13 runs tonight, tying a season best. It's 13-6. A multi-hit game for Lane Thomas, a multi-RBI game for Lane Thomas. 2-for-5 with a double and two runs batted in. All out of the leadoff spot. Now Tyler Tolbert bats for a third time, 0-for-1 with a walk. The pitch, outside, ball one. He walked and scored in the fourth, struck out looking in the fifth. He was Max Ratchik's first career strikeout victim. Brule delivers, Tolbert swings and misses, and it's 1-1. Brule is the fourth pitcher of the night for the Cardinals. Matthew Liberatore started the game, only got five outs. Jordan Grisepo got five outs and gave up four runs. Max Ratchik and Justin Brule have each allowed a run as well. The 1-1. In for a strike, 1-2 on Tyler Tolbert. Meanwhile, Noah Cameron gutted through five innings. A four-run ball, only three earned. Mason Black has allowed a couple of runs over the last two frames. Here's the pitch. That's low, 2-2. There is action in the Royals bullpen. Beck Way is warming up. Royals up 13-6 in the bottom of the seventh inning. The pitch. Over the inner edge, called strike three. Tolbert challenges.
11: Batter challenging, called strike.
6: Been a busy night for Ryan Blakeney's microphone. That was very much a strike.
11: Kansas City has one remaining.
6: Only one challenge left now for the Royals. Two outs in the seventh. Jack Caglione steps to the plate. Here's the pitch. Dribbled foul, first base side, 0-1. So this game, guys, has seen 19 combined runs and 16 combined hits. There won't even be that many combined goals across the parking lot over the course of the World Cup matches that get played here. Rule delivers outside, ball one. Different sport.
0: Well, the
6: both beautiful games.
0: The line in baseball you always hear in a night like this is save some of these for tomorrow, but it never works that way.
6: The 1-1 outside, 2-1. So if Cags hits another home run, is that a brace? A baseball brace? Braces two goals.
0: A brace is two goals
6: on the pitch, the soccer pitch.
0: So you score two goals in a game or an individual?
6: In a game. Caglione hits this pitch in the air, shallow center, not a home run. Jose Fermin is underneath it. He makes the catch and the inning is over. The Royals add a run in the bottom of the seventh. They've tied a season best with 13 runs in a game. 13 runs on 15 hits for the Royals, and the Royals have a 7-run lead. We go to the eighth at Kauffman Stadium.
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6: We go to the eighth in Kansas City. The Royals have a 13-6 lead over their I-70 rival St. Louis Cardinals. 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And our Hall of Famer, Danny Matthews, retakes the mic.
5: And there's only one thing left to do that I have discovered, and that, and it's up to Beck Way to do it. First pitch is in tight, almost nailed. Jordan Walker, who has two hits. The St. Louis Cardinals have not been retired in order yet tonight. So, can Beck Way do it? Nobody else has. Now Salvi holding his left shoulder. The pitch was ball one. He's flexing his left arm. The pitch was up and in on Walker. It almost hit him, and Salvi had to really reach high and far to capture that pitch. So everybody's happy, and we will continue. So one ball, no strikes on Walker, who takes a pitch off the plate. And the count is two balls and no strikes.
6: He's still grimacing a little bit.
5: The 2-0 pitch fastball is right on target. Now the count's 2-1. Next pitch is swung on and missed. Beckway has tossed two scoreless innings in each of his last two appearances. And now Walker asks for time. Perez is still flexing his left arm. It was a fastball way up and in on a right-handed batter, Way's first pitch. And Salvi really had to stretch out. And that was the cause of it. Now ball three, three balls, two strikes. Walker has been on three times, two singles, reached on an error. He swings and fouls it off. And three balls and two strikes. For Beckway, eight of his last 10 appearances, going back to May 17, have been scoreless. And this pitch is a little bit outside, and that is ball four. So still, the Cardinals have not been retired 1-2-3 in any half inning. They've had runners in every single inning. Velazquez steps to the plate, takes a big rip at the first pitch, and no contact. Velazquez has walked, doubled, struck out, and lined out to right. Nothing in one, the count. Swing and a miss, and it's 0-2. Royals have 13 runs on 15 hits and have left five. The Cardinals have six runs on 11 hits. They have stranded 11. In comes the pitch, and it's lifted out into rather deep left center field. It's in the gap, but a sliding catch by Thomas right at the warning track. So a very good defensive play. Walker has to hustle back to first. So Lane Thomas, former Cardinal, able to run that one down in deepest left center. Collins had to peel off at the last moment. So good communication between the two outfielders, and that's the first out of the inning. And up comes Burleson, and he takes a pitch down and in for ball one.
6: Well, Lane Thomas is really having a terrific game. A couple of RBI hits. He's played a terrific center field tonight. Not just that catch, but also a few back in the first inning that were impactful.
5: The pitch to Burleson is outside. And the count is 2-0. And I'll tell you what, Lane Thomas, over the last, I'm going to say month, is really making an impression. Chopper foul right at home plate. And the count is two balls and one strike. And I don't mean knocking your eyeballs out with 500-foot home runs and diving catches and slamming into the wall and making great defensive plays. He is just a good, solid baseball player. And given a chance to play more, he is playing better. His pitch is outside.
6: It's really exactly what the Royals were hoping for from him when they signed him in December. Lane Thomas was a bounce-back candidate. Missed most of last year with an injury. Played with injury the year before that. And had a strong track record. It took a little bit to get the ball rolling, but the ball's been rolling.
5: and rolling in the proper direction. And now Burleson takes outside, so Beck Way has given up two walks, working with that 13-6 advantage. And here comes six advantage, and here comes Royals pitching coach to remind him that

0: signed Lane Thomas had high hopes that he would be a regular outfielder for them for a long time. But he was probably one of those players whose timetable is not, what would you say, took him a while to really realize what the big leagues were all about. Mason Wynn punches one into right field, and the bases will be loaded for the Cardinals. So the Cardinals are having their way with Way at the moment. Two walks, a single, clean single to right, and up comes Blaze Jordan. Jordan has a single, a double, and he has scored two runs. Bases loaded, one out, eighth inning. Royals lead 13-6.
1: You're challenging the call ball.
0: Now we have another challenge. And the pitch missed the strike zone.
1: Can't see it, no challenge.
0: One ball, no strikes. On the right-hander hitting Jordan. And a swing and a towering fly ball into short center field. In comes Thomas to make the catch. And his throw goes over the cutoff man and all the way to home plate.
2: That's the type of throw that's not going to show up in a box score, but is another good play.
0: Mm-hmm. But he did miss the cutoff man.
2: The base is loaded.
0: Sometimes communication isn't that great with regard to cut or not cut. But no harm and two out and Fermin at the plate. First pitch fastball right on target. Fermin tonight. He's been on twice. A couple of singles. He's driven in two runs. Right-handed hitter. And he has played just about every single position for the Cardinals so far this season. Very versatile. Pitch is in tight. The count is one ball, one strike. Fermin is the type of player that every manager loves to have on the bench. He can slot in or just about any position. Now he lines one into right field and a sliding catch by Marte. Starling Marte has starred in right field tonight defensively, and he's contributed offensively. Who hasn't? So Beck Way works around the two walks of the single. It is 13-6 as we go to the bottom of the eighth.
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1: 13-6, Royals in front, and Starling Marte, who's been hitting in the cleanup spot in this game, will lead off. He's two out of four, a single, a double. He has played a fine game defensively. He has scored a run. He has driven in a run. So Marte faces the lefty Brule, whose first pitch is a strike. Okay. No balls, one strike. Change up is swatted foul off to the right. Defensively now for St. Louis, Brian Torres is in left field. And the starting catcher, Pedro Páez, is now at first base. And Jimmy Crooks is now catching. Crooks just recently brought up from Memphis, breaking ball outside. 1-2 on Marte. Royals have 15 hits. Cardinals have a dozen. And a breaking ball away is just punched into right field for a hit. So for Marte, a three-hit game.
2: George Brett.
1: And now,
2: home run leader at Kauffman Stadium,
1: the crowd is going to salute Salvador Perez, and he's going to get a standing ovation for his record-setting home run tonight. That came in his last at-bat. And Salvi outside the batter's box, tipping his cap, and even some of the Cardinals in their dugout, tipping their caps and applauding, and rightly so. One of the game's great ambassadors, one of the game's best players as a catcher ever. Lined into right field on a fastball. Around second on his way to third, Starling Marte. And boy, that caps a great night for Salvador Perez. A single, a double, and the historical home run. So first and third with nobody out. Batter is Jensen. Carter Jensen with two doubles. Two runs scored, one driven in. So it's been a big night for Carter Jensen. He takes a pitch away, and it gets away from the catcher, Jimmy Crooks, who just came into the game. And the Royals score as Marte crosses the plate. We'll see how they score that. Crooks will be charged with a pass ball. Looked like he got crossed up, but still a pass ball. One ball, no strikes. And the left-handed hitter. Rules breaking ball, got the inside corner. Count even, one ball, one strike. Runner at second, nobody out here in the bottom of the eighth. In on the hands and popped up a mile high. And Mason Wynn on the edge of the outfield grass to make the catch. And that is out number one. 14-6. Royals leading here in the eighth inning. It's one down and up comes Nick Lofton. He's been a big part of the offense. Who hasn't? Lofton has two doubles, two RBIs. So he's two out of four. The lefty Brule brings it in, and his breaking ball is inside. Royals batting, bottom of the eighth. Change up is fouled off. And one ball, one strike. Well, let's go through it. The Royals, Lane Thomas, leadoff man, single, double, two RBIs, a run scored. Bobby Witt, before he left with the knee issue, singled and homered. And Tolbert, in three plate appearances, has drawn a walk. Tolbert also has scored a run. Caglione has homered with a man on. One ball, one strike, one out. Lined hard like a bullet. That pitch was in on Nick Lofton, but he turned on it and hit a rocket and foul. And one ball, two strikes. Starling Marte hitting fourth in the order. Two singles, a double. Scored twice, an RBI. Salvador Perez, single, double, home run. Carter Jensen, two doubles. Two runs scored, one driven in. Nick Lofton, two doubles. 1-2 pitch. Change up, swing and a miss. So Lofton, looking fastball, got a change up. That's the second strikeout for St. Louis lefty Gruel. Here's Collins. Isaac Collins, a single, a double, and two runs scored. Michael Massey, a walk, a run scored. In comes a pitch, and it's right in there. Strike one to Collins. So this is one of those games where everybody goes back to the clubhouse feeling that they contributed in some way. Lifted to left field up along the line, but overcomes Velazquez, or rather Torres, now playing left field. Torres able to run down that fly ball to end the inning. To the ninth we go. Royals now lead the Cardinals 14-6.
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1: Ninth inning. Royals with a 14-6 lead. They have outhit the visitors 17-12. Tonight's game is brought to you by the IBEW Local 124 broadcast booth. Game two of the series tomorrow night. No game on Saturday. The final game of the series Sunday afternoon. Pedro Páez leads off and takes strike one from May. Beck Way kind of staggered through his only inning, the eighth. A couple of walks and a single, but he prevented any scoring. Swing and a miss. Good pitch there. And it's nothing and two on Páez. Páez is 0 for 3. Drove in a run with a sacrifice fly his last time up. No balls, two strikes. Right-handed batter and the pitch. Going outside. J.J. Weatherholt is on deck. He's been on base four times for the Cardinals. Chopping foul right at home plate. And that got Páez on the foot, so he drops his bat and walks around trying to walk it off. One ball, two strikes. Páez spent the first seven innings catching and didn't get hit by a foul ball. Then he moved to first base, and he comes up to bat here in the ninth. He probably whacks a foul ball off of his shin. And he's wondering why he didn't wear his catcher shin guard to home plate for this final at bat of the night. And he's still grumbling and stopping around, and now he sets himself at the plate and awaits the 1-2 pitch. In it comes, and it's low and outside. But catchers, doesn't matter, does it? Just can't seem to avoid being whacked by the baseball one way or the other. Opposing hitter doesn't foul one off. I think foul one off themselves. There's a pitch outside, full count. Three balls, two strikes. And a ground ball deep short. And Tolbert to first. Nice play. One out. Tolbert had to go to his right, and he had the luxury of knowing that Páez is not fast at all, plus the fact that he just fouled a pitch off of his shin, so he slowed him down even more. So Tolbert made a nice throw to first, one away for Weatherholt. Two walks, a single, a double, and now another single as he slapped one into left field. Boy, he's a good-looking hitter. Ooh. J.J. Weatherholt singles to left with one out. They said that Weatherholt, and Jake mentioned he played collegiately at West Virginia, was the best hitter in college baseball his last year at West Virginia. The best hitter in college baseball. And now Herrera swings and fouls it off. Ivan Herrera has been on twice. He's been hit by a pitch. He's walked. He has scored one of the Cardinal runs. One on, one out in the ninth. Beckway's next pitch is in tight. The count is a ball and a strike with the runner at first. Cardinals have 13 hits, the Royals 17. And a strike called, and it's 1-2. Royals right-hander gets the sign and goes to work, and a swing and a miss. And Herrera went after a pitch that was not even close to the strike zone, so they're two men out. And now Jimmy Crooks getting his first at bat. He's hitting in Walker's spot. Left-handed hitting catcher. And he takes strike one. Right-hander ready and pitches. And a swing and a miss. And the count is 0-2. The strikeout of Herrera was Beckway's first strikeout in the game, and now he has a chance to back-to-back strikeouts if he can strike out Crooks. And the right-hander's two-strike pitch with the runner at first and two out. Swing and a miss, so he did it. So back-to-back strikeouts. The Royals, all Royals. Great offensive night. Final score, Royals 14, Cardinals 6, and we'll be right back.
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7: 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Well, quite a night. 14-6, the Royals over the Cardinals in game one. And tonight's game belonged to the offense, certainly. 14 runs, 17 hits. This game belonged to the two base hit. The Royals had a ton of doubles, but most of all, it was headlined by the veteran Royals catcher and future Hall of Famer Salvador Perez, who, as Jake described, hit that home run down the left field line into the seats and became the all-time home run hitter here at venerable Kauffman Stadium. So, Jake, quite a night.
12: A pretty incredible thing to witness, and there are more milestones and big swings to come. from the Royals captain, but this was certainly one that we had been waiting for some time. Salvi had not hit a home run in 17 games. His last one was on May 25th entering tonight, and you could tell with him just the first time he came to the plate, the double that he hit in the second inning that started the string of five doubles in that second inning, a franchise record for doubles in an inning, and then he lined out hard in the fourth inning. And these were better swings and harder hit balls more consistently from Salvi than admittedly we'd seen over the last couple of weeks. And you could feel that something like this was brewing and something like this was coming. And then it did on the fourth pitch of his plate appearances at bat against Max Radzic. He got a sweeper. He didn't miss it. 385 feet later, a historic homer.
7: And you said the word feel. You could feel it coming. But that's what he had been doing over the last two or three weeks. Every time he came to the plate, you had the feeling that he was feeling for the pitches. He wouldn't put his good swing on a pitch. He was feeling for pitches, and he was struggling, admittedly, but the corner has been turned, obviously, and he's not feeling anymore. He's got a great feel for his swing, and it's been very productive.
12: And you'd hope it's a sign of a bigger turnaround to come. In the bigger picture, you know, Salvi had a three-hit game tonight, 3-for-5 with a double, a homer, and then a single in his last at-bat. If Salvi can turn around the offense that has been mostly quieter or quieter this season than certainly he would expect it to be, this is a Royals team that can maybe start to go some places. It was a season-high 14 runs, a season-high 17 hits tonight. Royals were 7-for-19 with runners in scoring position. There was everything to like about the Royals' offensive performance tonight. The only thing that you hold your breath on is whether or not Bobby Witt Jr. is okay, if you hope that he's none the worse for wear and came out precautionarily as opposed to out of necessity.
7: Yeah, Noah Cameron got the win, but it was a bit of a struggle for him. In fact, everybody that went to the mound for the Royals tonight was a bit of a struggle because think of it this way. The Cardinals did not one time offensively go down in order. So there were base runners everywhere for the Royals pitchers tonight. So if there was one small blight on the game tonight, it was the fact that way too many base runners for the St. Louis Cardinals. And if their starter, and I think I mentioned as soon as the first inning started, if he gets his breaking ball over, he can be very good. It didn't happen for him, and the Royals really racked him up. He didn't even get out of the second inning, so that happened very quickly, and boy, the offense just took it from there and took off and never let up.
12: Well, the way the game was unfolding, it looked like Noah Cameron might only go four innings. He was at 85 pitches through four innings, and it was a grind. But then in the bottom of the fourth, the Royals put up four runs, and that gave them at the time a 10-3 lead. So it was or an 11-3 lead. So it was an eight-run lead. And so Noah Cameron went back out for the fifth, and he gave up a run in that inning, but he gutted through the fifth inning, shortened the game. That was an impressive inning on a night where he did not have his best command, certainly in the first inning. His second and third innings were much cleaner and much more Noah Cameron-like that we've seen over his last few starts. But then to get through those other two innings and shorten the game for the bullpen, that was a big part of the game, even though it's not the headline of the game. Noah Cameron completing five not only means that he earns the win, but it also meant that Mason Black and Beck Way each only needed to cover two innings, and the Royals only need to use two other arms along the way.
7: I made a big deal out of the Cardinals not going down in order one time in nine innings. You know what? The Royals only went down in order one time, and that was the fifth. So base runners everywhere, an entertaining game, and the Royals take the first game of the three-game series, which means tomorrow night, 7:15 start, Seth Lugo will come back and make the start for the Royals. Seth is 2-4. And right-hander Michael McGreevy, with a record of 3-5, will pitch for the Cardinals. So, hope you enjoyed the game and the broadcast. Until tomorrow night, Denny Matthews, good night from Kauffman Stadium. Now Jake has the totals.
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12: We're coming to you live from the IBEW Local 124 broadcast booth, and we welcome you back to the Midwest Marine Boats postgame show. 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
14: Not much. You know, it was right knee discomfort, and they're out getting a scan right now, so I don't have anything else other than that.
15: I know he's been managing that, but did it just flare up when he dove on it?
14: I don't know if it has anything to do with the same thing that he's been dealing with at all. I don't really have anything to share.
15: What did he say when you guys went out there?
14: He said he just landed on it awkwardly.
16: With the number of injuries that this group has been facing lately, when you see Bobby go down, what's going through your mind?
14: Yeah, I mean, I don't know if it would matter if it was the only injury or a ton of them. When Bobby goes down, that's really concerning, right? And the fact that he stayed in at first was a little bit encouraging, and then watching him come off the field was pretty obvious he was going to have to come out. So definitely concerning.
17: Your decision to take him out, or was it a conversation?
14: All of us, yeah. I mean, he didn't think he could stay in. We didn't think he could stay in. It wasn't like a fight to take him out.
18: How impressive was it to see Salvi get the record-breaking home run here tonight?
14: Yeah, I mean, what else can you say about the guy? You know, everything he does is another milestone. You know, that was, I think that was huge. You know, I'm glad that they recognized it in front of the home crowd. You know, while it was the same night, so everybody that was here got to applaud him. But the guy's a legend, and everything he does is another milestone. And then not only the home run, but he got us going with the double. You know, it's a three hit night, a line out to center as well. So that was really encouraging.
15: What was the dugout like when he hit that? Is that you guys?
14: Everybody knew. Yeah, we've all known that was coming, and you know, I think he's known that's right in front of him too. So hopefully this is something that, you know, springboards him a little bit, and you know, they come in bunches sometimes.
15: Pretty close to that next milestone too.
14: Yeah, I mean, like I said, everything's a milestone for him at this point, right? But the ones he wants to tack on are the wins.
17: Matt, there's a lot of hard hit balls tonight, but Jack going the other way on that sort of line drive to left field. Just wonder what stood out about that to you.
14: Not surprised. I mean, he has huge power to all fields, and you know, he came out today and hit off the left-handed angle machine, and he was doing a lot of the same, which was, it's impressive. I mean, he's obviously exceptionally strong, can hit a ball out to all fields.
16: What in particular did you make of Noah Cameron's outing tonight? Felt like he really had to grind through that.
14: It was a grind. Yeah, it was right from the get-go. I mean, you know, it just seemed like he couldn't land the breaking balls as much as he would like, and they battled him. I mean, there were a lot of tough at-bats. You know, the lost track of which inning it was, the fourth, maybe it was the third, where they had the two soft hits to start the inning and then the walk. I mean, you just couldn't put him away. They got the soft hits, but I mean, competed like crazy, you know, without his best command, and gave us the five. Luckily, you know, for us, the offense stepped up.
15: When you get to that third inning, was able to shut them down after the second.
14: Yeah, that was probably the most important inning right there, because we separated a little bit, and then we got another one later, in the fourth, right before he went out for the fifth. So every run there was big. That game just didn't have the feel of like it was as separated as the score looked like.
19: When you get to that fifth inning, how important is it when he's had so many pitches to help him get that decision, and also have guys warming up out there to pull him if need be?
14: Well, it's nice for him to get the decision. That's not the most important thing, right? I mean, the most important thing is us to get the win. So, you know, we pushed him to his max there at 107. That's a lot of pitches for him in five innings. But, you know, we had to have Cruzy ready there to come in case, you know, they're one swing away from making that a 7-6 game.
18: Marte's night, three hits and a couple of nice defensive plays.
14: Yeah, he made three really nice plays out there, and you know, used the whole field, the double down the line. I mean, he did a heck of a job. I mean, the whole offense really did. You know, that was, you know, and you got to give some credit too to Tolley to come in there. Hasn't played short in a while. Made some really nice plays, but yeah, Marte had a big night.
20: What was it like just watching that? I mean, a season high 17 hits to start off a rivalry series like that.
14: Yeah, it's fun. I mean, these guys have been working so hard, you know, to get some momentum going, and we've had some spurts of getting the offense going, but this is a big night, and hopefully these guys can feel good about themselves and come back ready to go tomorrow.
20: To see the guys for England here.
14: Yeah.
20: How cool was that?
14: That was really cool. You know, and a lot of our guys are big soccer fans and know which teams they play for in their leagues, and that was pretty cool. I mean, when you think about what they're here to do and the stage that is worldwide, to come to a game like this and, and just take it in. I was impressed.
15: Did you use?
14: Who's what? Carter's. Yeah, yeah. It had a dollar sign on it, so it was, you know, kind of like my brand. You know, it was kind of something I would have done.
15: You didn't find the gear, though.
14: No, I didn't. I didn't need the gear. I'm glad I didn't fall over.
18: That's cute.
12: There's Royals manager Matt Quatrero. Cash money, as always, and he was spot on about Salvador Perez. Quote, that guy is a legend. And it was a legendary night for Salvador Perez. It was a big night for the Royals, a season-high 14 runs on 17 hits. Tonight's game presented by Mark Ferguson, attorney at law, 877-221-MARK. Here are the final totals from tonight's game. They are happy totals. They are gaudy totals. They are historic totals. First for the St. Louis Cardinals, 6 runs, 13 hits, 1 error, 15 left on base. The Cardinals were 3 for 18 with runners in scoring position. Meanwhile, for the Kansas City Royals, a season-high 14 runs on a season-high 17 hits, 1 error, only 6 left on base. The Royals went 7 for 19 with runners in scoring position. And in addition to the 8 doubles that the Royals had tonight, most in a game for the Royals since 2005, the Royals also had 3 home runs tonight. First from Bobby Witt Jr., his solo homer in the first inning was his team-leading 10th of the season. Not to be outdone, Jack Caglione hit an opposite field 2-run homer in the 4th inning. That was his 9th home run of the season. And then the cherry on top, Salvador Perez, with his historic home run in the 6th inning, a solo shot down the left field line that traveled 385 feet. His 10th home run of the season, the 313th of his major league career, and the 137th of his career at Kauffman Stadium, more than any other player in this ballpark's 54-year history. Tonight, Salvador Perez surpassed George Brett for the most home runs by a player at this ballpark. A historic night for Salvador Perez in a Royals win. The winning pitcher was Noah Cameron. He improves to 4-4. He gets his first win over the Cardinals. Cameron grinded through 5 innings, allowed 4 runs, 3 of them earned on 8 hits, struck out 6, and issued 2 walks. Matthew Liberatore takes the loss. He gave up 7 runs, 5 of them earned, on 7 hits in an inning and 2/3. The Royals knocked Liberatore out of the game in the 2nd inning. There was no save in tonight's game. It was a longer game, 3 hours and 9 minutes, and the attendance that witnessed history tonight, 18,363. And as you heard Matt Quatrero talk about, that did include some members of 3 Lions, Team England, including their captain, Harry Kane, who must have enjoyed the baseball tonight, that's for sure. Final score, it's the Royals 14 and the Cardinals 6. The Royals improved to 31-45. The Cardinals fall to 40-33. Game 2 of this series tomorrow night, 7:15 first pitch. We're on the air at 6:30 with our pregame coverage. It's Seth Lugo on the mound coming off the concussion IL, and Michael McGreevy is on the mound for the Cardinals. He's been their best pitcher so far this season, a 2.99 ERA. One more time, the final score. It's the Royals 14 and the Cardinals 6. Stay tuned. Our Midwest Marine Boats postgame show continues right after this on the Royals Baseball Network.
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22: Well, Starling Marte, that was a fun way to start a homestand. Congratulations on a good night for you and a good night for your team.
23: Yeah, thank you. That was a great game. Good win for us.
22: And a good game for you. Three-hit night. Tell me about that second inning. You guys had five doubles. You scored six runs. That's a team record for most doubles in one inning.
23: Wow. Impressed. But everybody come to the bus and do the job. Don't try to do too much. Everybody put the ball in play, and then that's why we get it too many hits and then score so many runs. But when we focus what we want to do, that's something happened.
22: Yeah, and yours was an opposite field double, and you're so good at using the whole field.
23: Yeah, it's a good change, yeah. I saw the first one he threw me, and the second one saw better, and then I was ready for it.
22: And then a bloop single and a run scored in the fourth inning, and another single in the eighth inning. So you scored early, but you kept on scoring.
23: Yeah. Many more runs today, but it's good being on the base. And then people behind me, like Sarvi, and then the rest of the guys been doing the job. And that's good to score so many runs. Not get a chance for anybody. And then when we get the chance, that's what I want to do.
22: And how about Salvi, batting right behind you in the lineup today? He had a double in that second inning, but the big blow was his home run in the sixth inning. He has more home runs in this ballpark than anybody in history. What does that mean to you? You've been playing with him all year now.
23: Yeah, big congratulations to him, that history in his career. That's fantastic career. And then hopefully he continues to do like what he do every day. And then many more home runs and many more hits for him. And yeah, pray. God bless him, and then hopefully continue to do what he wants and put more number for his career.
22: And how about doing what he does as a catcher year after year after year, what it does to your body? I mean, you know what it's like as an outfielder. He's doing it as a catcher.
23: Yeah, that's impressive to see a catcher every day and see what he do. That's big. And then most of the wrong by the history, by the team, and then big congratulations, and that's good for the pitcher too. Better than catching, they trust him, and then hopefully they continue to talk to him and will be better.
22: And speaking of guys looking young out there, you're looking young in the outfield. You made some big catches today, going into some nice slides, going a long way.
23: Yeah, I follow the catcher, the coach, and then whatever he put me, I want to play there. But I was impressed today. That's me, you know? That's me. When I get opportunity to play, that's what you see.
22: Well, you're doing a great job. Whenever you get an opportunity, you're fun to watch play. Keep up the good work.
23: Thank you, man. For sure.
22: Starling Marte, a big part of a Royals win here tonight. The Royals beat the Cardinals 14-6. We're back in a moment on the Royals Baseball Network.
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12: Welcome back to the Midwest Marine Boats postgame show as the Royals win it 14-6 over St. Louis. It's time for our Stako Electric play of the game, and here it is.
5: The pitch. Salvi hits it high in the air, deep down the left field line, back toward the corner. It's out of here! Salvador Perez, Kauffman Stadium's king! His 137th home run inside Kauffman Stadium, more than anyone in this ballpark's 54-year history. He passes George Brett for the most home runs at Kauffman Stadium. His 10th of the season, the 313th of his major league career.
12: And number 137 here at the K, and he has now passed George in that category, and he's creeping up on George, just four away from equaling George for the all-time franchise home run total. As Jake said, his 10th on the year. He also had a double in this ball game and a single in this ball game, and Salvi has now 27 home runs on the year. And what a year, or what a day for Salvador Perez, and we congratulate him and his family, and many more milestones to go. Maybe it'll happen tomorrow. We got a 7:15 game here tomorrow, 1:10 Sunday. So the Stako Electric Company play of the game. 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They win it 14-6. We're back in a moment on the Midwest Marine Boats postgame show on the Royals Baseball Network.
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7: 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And so we get ready for game two of the series tomorrow night. It'll be a 7:15 first pitch. Seth Lugo on the mound for the Royals. Great to have him back in action. Michael McGreevy, fellow right-hander, will go for St. Louis. 7:15 first pitch. We'll be on with the Bob Allen Ford pregame show beginning at 6:30. Tomorrow evening. For those of you listening on our flagship station in Kansas City, 96.5 The Fan, stay tuned for Vern's postgame show with Josh Vernier. It's also available on the Odyssey app. And the final score tonight, Royals 14, St. Louis 6. For Denny Matthews, Jake Eisenberg, and our producer-engineer, Eric Guthrie, Steve Stewart, saying goodnight from Kauffman Stadium.
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16: This is a Fox News alert. It's postponed. I'm Lee Silasera. The White House says Vice President J.D. Vance is delaying a trip to Switzerland, where he was to lead a new round of negotiations with Iran over its nuclear program. The announcement coming after an Arab TV channel that's aligned with Hezbollah reported that Iran is delaying sending its delegation over Israel's ongoing military campaign in Lebanon. The vice president said this afternoon.
17: The Israelis, just like everybody else, have to respect this peace process that is fundamentally good for them and good for the entire region.
16: And Vance said President Trump is frustrated over the continued bombings in Lebanon that are injuring and killing people that have no ties to Hezbollah. Democrats on the Senate Armed Services Committee seeking to block War Secretary Pete Hegseth's travel funds until the Pentagon submits reports to lawmakers, including its investigation into a deadly strike on an elementary school in Iran at the start of the U.S.-Iran conflict. Officials have preliminarily said the U.S. was responsible for the strike, which was blamed on outdated intelligence. Ukraine has targeted Russia's capital city in its largest drone strike since the start of the war.
19: The drone barrage torching the city's main oil refinery for the second time in a week. This all, by the way, happening just 10 miles from the Kremlin. Those strikes disrupting commercial flights across Moscow overnight. And while Russia claims it shot down more than 500 drones overnight, nearly 200 over Moscow alone, four airports going dark in the process, 17 reported injuries, including a pair of kids, as debris rained down on apartment buildings, a mall, a fitness center.
16: Fox's Kevin Cork in Washington. Zelensky saying world leaders at the G7 summit in France, including the U.S., have agreed to further support Ukraine. Stand-up comic Carlos Mencia facing 12 felony charges for failing to report or pay taxes on more than $8 million in earnings. 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
16: An Army sergeant found guilty of attempted murder for a mass shooting at a base in Georgia.
14: Sergeant Cornelius Radford is found guilty by a military judge at Fort Stewart, Georgia, where he shot and wounded five people last August. His ex-fiancee, who'd followed him to the base, then four soldiers, before being subdued by a group of other soldiers. It's six counts of attempted murder, including someone Radford shot at and missed. He pled guilty in March to aggravated assault and domestic violence charges, but says he never intended to kill anyone. Defense attorneys say he was suicidal and hoping he'd be killed by police. One victim was shot in the face, one in the chest, the others in the back and abdomen. A sentencing hearing is scheduled Monday. Chris Foster, Fox News.
16: A 21-year-old man has been charged with a hate crime, arson, and other offenses after authorities in Chicago say he burned a cross in a popular park. Merlin Liu admitted to a local TV station this week he was responsible for the cross burning in Grant Park June 9th, but said he was protesting President Trump and not using the burning cross as a historical symbol of hate. Grant Park is where President Obama delivered his acceptance speech in 2008. The latest numbers on the job market are mixed.
15: Fewer people signed up for unemployment benefits in the most recent report. New claims declined to 226,000 last week, down 4,000 from the previous week, though continuing claims, those remaining on benefits, rose to 1.8 million, an increase of 24,000, suggesting some people were taking longer to find a new position. That report is from the week of June 6th. Fed Chair Kevin Warsh wrapped up his first news conference assessing the labor markets as stable. He says the 3 to 6 month trend, which he considers more important than a 1 month report, is moving in a good direction.
16: Fox's Ginny Casola. The NYPD says 2 million people attend today's Knicks championship parade and also says multiple people were arrested, though exact numbers have not yet been released. I'm Lee Silasara. This is Fox News.
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23: From the Cocoa Weather Center, the Warrensburg forecast, partly cloudy tonight, low in the morning, 58, calm winds. Tomorrow, Juneteenth, patchy dense fog in the morning before 7, otherwise mostly sunny. And the high in the afternoon, 85, with a light and variable wind. Tomorrow night, chance of showers and thunderstorms after 1, partly cloudy, low 65. And a 30% chance for some rain on Saturday. Possibly a pop-up thunderstorm, partly sunny, with a high of 85.
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around here. 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

0: From the Cocoa Weather Center, the Warrensburg forecast, partly cloudy tonight, low in the morning, 58, calm winds. Tomorrow, Juneteenth, patchy dense fog in the morning before 7, otherwise mostly sunny, and the high in the afternoon, 85, with a light and variable wind. Tomorrow night, chance of showers and thunderstorms after 1, partly cloudy, low 65, and a 30% chance for some rain on Saturday, possibly a pop-up thunderstorm, partly sunny with a high of 85.
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1: Trip postponed. I'm Sue Guzman, Fox News. White House announcing it has postponed sending Vice President J.D. Vance to Switzerland for talks with Iran negotiators. The White House blaming logistical issues for the move. And it comes as the Trump administration is defending the agreement to end the conflict with Iran and as oil prices are falling.
2: President Donald Trump said that if he kept bombing, it could have been a catastrophe for the global economy. And he didn't want that to happen. Oil prices are dropping with this announcement of the memorandum of understanding here. The higher oil prices last May actually had a situation where inflation was rising faster than wages. And that is the first time that has happened in the past 3 years. Now, the latest Fox News polling, it shows that 40% of registered voters feel optimistic about the economy, while 59% feel pessimistic. Over the past 12 months, that optimism has been falling. The pessimism has been rising. Now, Vice President J.D. Vance believes the administration now has a really good deal.
1: Fox's Edward Lawrence. AAA reports the average cost for a gallon of regular unleaded gasoline has fallen below the $4 mark. Investigators say the ringleader of a planned plot targeting Sunday's UFC event at the White House came into the U.S. illegally.
3: Abraham Alvarez was identified in federal documents as the alleged ringleader of a plot to carry out a mass casualty event at the UFC White House event on June 14th. DHS says he's an illegal immigrant from Mexico who overstayed his visa. Alvarez, who came to the United States as a child, was granted deportation relief by the Obama administration in 2014 through the DACA program. Federal investigators claim Alvarez was responsible for planning, organizing, and directing the plan to use drones equipped with explosives to force an evacuation. And in the ensuing chaos, a team of snipers was allegedly set to open fire on the crowds. Alvarez was arrested by the FBI in Omaha, Nebraska on the day of the fight. Gianna Gelosi, Fox News.
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1: New kind of flu vaccine is moving a step closer to the U.S. market. Federal health advisors today recommending approval of a shot made with the same mRNA technology that was key to ending the coronavirus pandemic. Moderna seeking FDA approval for Mflusiva. It's an option for people 50 and older. The federal appeals court has revived an Ohio law requiring parental consent for children under 16 to use social media platforms. Fox's Kristen Goodwin reports.
7: The Cincinnati-based Sixth Circuit Court of Appeals ruling Ohio's Social Media Parental Notification Act is not unconstitutional and must be restored. Signed into law in 2023, the measure requires social media and gaming platforms to get parental consent before allowing children under the age of 16 to create accounts and for tech companies to provide their privacy policies. A judge on the appeals court writing the law targets the multifaceted problem that children's unsupervised assent to terms and conditions for use of platforms that take advantage of and harm them. The ruling a blow to NetChoice, a trade group representing TikTok, Meta, and other tech companies, which sued to block the law, arguing it was overly broad and impedes free speech. Kristen Goodwin, Fox News.
1: The New York Knicks celebrated their NBA championship win with a parade 53 years in the making.
8: Fans at Thursday's Knicks ticker tape parade were dressed in their best blue and orange and told me what the win and the celebration means to them.
9: I'm not here for the players. I'm here for the people.
10: Right. The fans is more of the excitement for me to see the people come together for the culture. Yeah. New York in a positive state. You know, this many people, that's what I'm here to see.
8: Some said it was a day they never thought they'd see.
11: The five boroughs of unity.
8: Standing with gathered inside of the Statue of Liberty, one man told me it's the community he loves about the Knicks fans.
10: Yeah, no, it feels New York. That's like the best way to describe it. Like, today's, it feels New York.
8: In Lower Manhattan, Tanya J. Powers, Fox News.
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6: From the Cocoa Weather Center, the Warrensburg forecast, partly cloudy tonight, low in the morning, 58, calm winds. Tomorrow, Juneteenth, patchy dense fog in the morning before 7, otherwise mostly sunny, and the high in the afternoon, 85, with a light and variable wind. Tomorrow night, chance of showers and thunderstorms after 1, partly cloudy, low 65, and a 30% chance for some rain on Saturday, possibly a pop-up thunderstorm, partly sunny with a high of 85.
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9: From the Cocoa Weather Center, the Warrensburg forecast, partly cloudy tonight, low in the morning, 58, calm winds. Tomorrow, Juneteenth, patchy dense fog in the morning before 7, otherwise mostly sunny, and the high in the afternoon, 85, with a light and variable wind. Tomorrow night, chance of showers and thunderstorms after 1, partly cloudy, low 65, and a 30% chance for some rain on Saturday, possibly a pop-up thunderstorm, partly sunny with a high of 85.
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0: From the Cocoa Weather Center, the Warrensburg forecast, partly cloudy tonight, low in the morning, 58, calm winds. Tomorrow, Juneteenth, patchy dense fog in the morning before 7, otherwise mostly sunny, and the high in the afternoon, 85, with a light and variable wind. Tomorrow night, chance of showers and thunderstorms after 1, partly cloudy, low 65, and a 30% chance for some rain on Saturday, possibly a pop-up thunderstorm. Partly sunny with a high of 85.
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1: The VP stays home. I'm Chris DeMeo, Fox News. A White House spokesperson announcing that Vice President Vance will no longer be traveling to Switzerland to begin peace talks with Iran on Friday. Fox's Alex Hogan has more.
2: U.S. Central Command announced that the U.S. military has formally lifted the blockade on all traffic entering and exiting Iranian ports. With military presence still in the region, the administration once again is warning that it will resume military action if Iran violates the agreement. Under the memorandum, Iran has committed to inspections, ending uranium enrichment, and eliminating the already enriched stockpiles. The U.S. and regional partners will develop a plan with at least $300 billion for the reconstruction and economic developments of Iran. Back home, there's been sharp criticism of this agreement, while the administration claims that it has the upper hand.
1: The U.S. lifted its blockade of Iran, and oil tankers are now moving through the Strait of Hormuz. Ukraine targeting Russia's capital city in its largest drone strike since the start of that war.
3: The drone barrage torching the city's main oil refinery for the second time in a week. This all, by the way, happening just 10 miles from the Kremlin. Those strikes disrupting commercial flights across Moscow overnight. And while Russia claims it shot down more than 500 drones overnight, nearly 200 over Moscow alone, four airports going dark in the process, 17 reported injuries, including a pair of kids, as debris rained down on apartment buildings, a mall, a fitness center, a large tank cover flying hundreds of feet in the air after being struck again by one of those incredible drones. Vladimir Putin, for his part, was about 430 miles away in Kazan, hosting the Association of Southeast Asian Nations Conference.
1: That's Fox's Kevin Cork in Washington. Ukrainian President Volodymyr Zelensky warns Moscow will burn if President Putin continues the war. 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
1: President Trump awards the Medal of Honor to three military service members at the White House on Thursday.
7: First Marine Corps Colonel John Ripley was awarded the nation's highest military decoration posthumously for his acts of valor in Vietnam. Tom Ripley accepted the medal on his father's behalf, also honored at the White House Army Major Nicholas Dockery and Marine Corps Major James Capers, who led his ambushed unit to safety in Vietnam. Capers is a familiar face to the Fox family. He was previously honored at the Salute the Service Award at the Fox Nation Patriot Awards.
1: That's Fox's Chanley Painter. The South and the Gulf Coast feeling the impact of Tropical Storm Arthur. Fox Weather's Brandi Campbell is in Picayune, Mississippi.
8: Mississippi and Louisiana dealt with heavy rain, flash flooding, and preliminarily confirmed tornadoes on Thursday. It's one of three towns between the states put under flash flood emergencies as water took over. Also in Picayune is where the National Weather Service said Anchor Lake Dam had the potential for failure. It prompted leaders to ask residents to evacuate Thursday evening. Meanwhile, the heaviest rain has exited the area. The next major concern is rising river levels. Several of them in the region are forecasted to crest in moderate and major flood stages in the coming days. In Picayune, Mississippi, Brandi Campbell, Fox Weather.
1: The celebrations continue for the NBA champion New York Knicks. Alicia Keys and others performed during the Knicks ticker tape parade in Lower Manhattan on Thursday. Guard Jalen Brunson answered his critics by not answering his critics.
9: There's a lot of people that have a lot of negative stuff to say. There's a lot of people who have a lot of opinions. But when you prove them wrong, you really don't have to say to them.
1: The Knicks won their first championship in 53 years. I'm Chris DeMeo. This is Fox News.
10: From the Cocoa Weather Center, the Warrensburg forecast today, patchy, dense fog this morning before 7, otherwise mostly sunny, a high near 85, a light and variable wind. Then tonight, chance for some rain after 1 a.m., partly cloudy, low 65. Saturday, chance of rain, partly sunny, a high 85. Calm winds becoming south-southeasterly, but only around 5 miles an hour in the afternoon. Saturday night, chance of more rain, mostly cloudy, a low of 69.
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4: From the Coco Weather Center, the Warrensburg forecast today, patchy, dense fog this morning before 7, otherwise mostly sunny, a high near 85, a light and variable wind. Then tonight, chance for some rain after 1 a.m., partly cloudy, low 65. Saturday, chance of rain, partly sunny, a high 85. Calm winds becoming south-southeasterly, but only around 5 miles an hour in the afternoon. Saturday night, chance of more rain, mostly cloudy, a low of 69.
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3: From the Coco Weather Center, the Warrensburg forecast today, patchy dense fog this morning before 7, otherwise mostly sunny, a high near 85, a light and variable wind. Then tonight, chance for some rain after 1 a.m., partly cloudy, low 65. Saturday, chance of rain, partly sunny, a high 85. Calm winds becoming south-southeasterly, but only around 5 miles an hour in the afternoon. Saturday night, chance of more rain, mostly cloudy, a low of 69.
1: 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Good time oldies.
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2: 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So viva Las Vegas, viva Las Vegas. 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
1: Plans for the VP. I'm Sue Guzman, Fox News. The White House announcing that Vice President J.D. Vance will no longer be traveling to Switzerland to complete the peace deal with Iran Friday. Fox's Alex Hogan reports.
2: U.S. Central Command announced that the U.S. military has formally lifted the blockade on all traffic entering and exiting Iranian ports. With military presence still in the region, the administration once again is warning that it will resume military action if Iran violates the agreement. Under the memorandum, Iran has committed to inspections, ending uranium enrichment, and eliminating the already enriched stockpiles. The U.S. and regional partners will develop a plan with at least $300 billion for the reconstruction and economic developments of Iran. Back home, there's been sharp criticism of this agreement, while the administration claims that it has the upper hand.
1: Meanwhile, the Israeli military says it struck Hezbollah targets across southern Lebanon overnight, more than a dozen people reportedly killed. Ukraine has targeted Russia's capital city in its largest drone strike since the start of the war.
3: The drone barrage torching the city's main oil refinery for the second time in a week. This all, by the way, happening just 10 miles from the Kremlin. Those strikes disrupting commercial flights across Moscow overnight. And while Russia claims it shot down more than 500 drones overnight, nearly 200 over Moscow alone, four airports going dark in the process, 17 reported injuries, including a pair of kids, as debris rained down on apartment buildings, a mall, a fitness center, a large tank cover flying hundreds of feet in the air after being struck again by one of those incredible drones. Vladimir Putin, for his part, was about 430 miles away in Kazan, hosting the Association of Southeast Asian Nations
1: Fox's
3: Conference.
1: Kevin Korg, Zelensky saying world leaders at the G7 summit in France, including the U.S., have agreed to additional support for Ukraine. 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
1: In the United Kingdom, Labour's Andy Burnham, the current mayor of Greater Manchester, has won a special election for a seat in Parliament, and that puts him in a position to challenge and battle Prime Minister Keir Starmer for leadership of the country. In his victory speech, Burnham told supporters, "Everyone knows that politics isn't working. The country isn't where it should be, and tonight could, just could, be a turning point." President Trump awarding the Medal of Honor to three military service members at the White House on Thursday. Fox's Chandley Painter is more.
16: First Marine Corps Colonel John Ripley was awarded the nation's highest military decoration posthumously for his acts of valor in Vietnam. Tom Ripley accepted the medal on his father's behalf, also honored at the White House Army Major Nicholas Dockery and Marine Corps Major James Capers, who led his ambushed unit to safety in Vietnam. Capers is a familiar face to the Fox family. He was previously honored at the Salute the Service Award at the Fox Nation Patriot Award.
1: The Justice Department cracking down on the alleged misuse of taxpayer dollars in Massachusetts. Fox's Christina Coleman tells us 15 people have been arrested, 11 of them in the country illegally.
17: The Assistant Attorney General for the National Fraud Enforcement Division says cases like these highlight a broader, troubling pattern of the exploitation of America's safety net by people in this country illegally. Federal authorities say the alleged scammers in this case defrauded Massachusetts taxpayers of more than $1.4 million in public benefits from multiple programs, including SNAP. They face numerous charges, including aggravated identity theft and passport fraud. And authorities say they're just getting started on their massive fraud-fighting efforts to stop scams like these.
1: Stage is now set to fill the California congressional seat previously held by Democrat Eric Swalwell. Two Democrats will face off in a special election August 18th. State Senator Alicia Wahab and Melissa Hernandez. I'm Sue Guzman. This is Fox News.
8: From the Cocoa Weather Center, the Warrensburg forecast today, patchy dense fog this morning before 7, otherwise mostly sunny, a high near 85, a light and variable wind. Then tonight, chance for some rain after 1 a.m., partly cloudy, low 65. Saturday, chance of rain, partly sunny, a high 85. Calm winds becoming south-southeasterly, but only around 5 miles an hour in the afternoon. Saturday night, chance of more rain, mostly cloudy, a low of 69.
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2: Okay, I've got a big helping of Rolling Stones with a side of zombies and some Simon and Garfunkel over easy. 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
2: 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And the boiled Billy Joel with a side of Hall & Oates there.
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10: From the Cocoa Weather Center, the Warrensburg forecast today, patchy dense fog this morning before 7, otherwise mostly sunny, a high near 85, a light and variable wind. Then tonight, chance for some rain after 1 a.m., partly cloudy, low 65. Saturday, chance of rain, partly sunny, a high 85. Calm winds becoming south-southeasterly, but only around 5 miles an hour in the afternoon. Saturday night, chance of more rain, mostly cloudy, a low of 69.
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0: 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To Ichigo Park. 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Good time oldies.
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4: From the Coco Weather Center, the Warrensburg forecast today, patchy, dense fog this morning before 7, otherwise mostly sunny, a high near 85, a light and variable wind. Then tonight, chance for some rain after 1 a.m., partly cloudy, low 65. Saturday, chance of rain, partly sunny, a high 85. Calm winds becoming south-southeasterly, but only around 5 miles an hour in the afternoon. Saturday night, chance of more rain, mostly cloudy, a low of 69.
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1: The VP stays put. I'm Chris DeMeo, Fox News. A White House spokesperson announcing that Vice President Vance will no longer be traveling to Switzerland to begin nuclear talks with Iran on Friday. Fox's Alex Hogan has more.
2: U.S. Central Command announced that the U.S. military has formally lifted the blockade on all traffic entering and exiting Iranian ports. With military presence still in the region, the administration once again is warning that it will resume military action if Iran violates the agreement. Under the memorandum, Iran has committed to inspections, ending uranium enrichment, and eliminating the already enriched stockpiles. The U.S. and regional partners will develop a plan with at least $300 billion for the reconstruction and economic developments of Iran. Back home, there's been sharp criticism of this agreement, while the administration claims that it has the upper hand.
1: Now, the Swiss foreign ministry announcing that talks between the U.S., Iran, Qatar, and Pakistan have been postponed. Meantime, Ukraine targeting Russia's capital city in its largest drone strike since the start of the war.
3: The drone barrage torching the city's main oil refinery for the second time in a week. This all, by the way, happening just 10 miles from the Kremlin. Those strikes disrupting commercial flights across Moscow overnight. And while Russia claims it shot down more than 500 drones overnight, nearly 200 over Moscow alone, four airports going dark in the process, 17 reported injuries, including a pair of kids, as debris rained down on apartment buildings, a mall, a fitness center, a large tank cover flying hundreds of feet in the air after being struck again by one of those incredible drones. Vladimir Putin, for his part, was about 430 miles away in Kazan, hosting the Association of Southeast Asian Nations Conference.
1: Fox's Kevin Cork in Washington. Ukraine's President Zelensky warning Moscow will burn if Russian President Putin continues the war. 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
4: 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Just click listen, then swipe right and hear the latest news updates on your time. 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
1: The U.S. military says it struck southern Lebanon overnight in intense fighting as U.S.-Iran talks in Switzerland are postponed. Lebanon's state-run news agency saying at least 16 people were killed in Israeli airstrikes. President Trump awards the Medal of Honor to three military service members.
8: First Marine Corps Colonel John Ripley was awarded the nation's highest military decoration posthumously for his acts of valor in Vietnam. Tom Ripley accepted the medal on his father's behalf, also honored at the White House Army Major Nicholas Dockery and Marine Corps Major James Capers, who led his ambushed unit to safety in Vietnam. Capers is a familiar face to the Fox family. He was previously honored at the Salute the Service Award at the Fox Nation Patriot Awards.
1: Fox's Chanley Painter. The South and Gulf Coast feeling the impact of Tropical Storm Arthur.
9: Mississippi and Louisiana dealt with heavy rain, flash flooding, and preliminarily confirmed tornadoes on Thursday. It's one of three towns between the states put under flash flood emergencies as water took over. Also in Picayune is where the National Weather Service said Anchor Lake Dam had the potential for failure. It prompted leaders to ask residents to evacuate Thursday evening. Meanwhile, the heaviest rain has exited the area. The next major concern is rising river levels. Several of them in the region are forecasted to crest in moderate and major flood stages in the coming days. In Picayune, Mississippi, Brandi Campbell, Fox Weather.
1: A parade for the NBA champion New York Knicks in Manhattan Thursday. Guard Jalen Brunson answered his critics.
10: There's a lot of people that have a lot of negative stuff to say. There's a lot of people who have a lot of opinions. But when you prove them wrong, you really don't have to say to them.
1: The Knicks won their first championship in 53 years. I'm Chris DeMeo. This is Fox News.
11: From the Coco Weather Center, the Warrensburg forecast today: patchy, dense fog this morning before 7. Otherwise, mostly sunny, a high near 85, a light and variable wind. Then tonight, chance for some rain after 1 a.m., partly cloudy, low 65. Saturday, chance of rain, partly sunny, a high 85. Calm winds becoming south-southeasterly, but only around 5 miles an hour in the afternoon. Saturday night, chance of more rain, mostly cloudy, a low of 69.
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2: From the Coco Weather Center, the Warrensburg forecast today, patchy dense fog this morning before 7, otherwise mostly sunny, a high near 85, a light and variable wind. Then tonight, chance for some rain after 1 a.m., partly cloudy, low 65. Saturday, chance of rain, partly sunny, a high 85. Calm winds becoming south-southeasterly, but only around 5 miles an hour in the afternoon. Saturday night, chance of more rain, mostly cloudy, a low of 69.
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2: Hear ye, hear ye. The court's in session. The court's in session. Now here come the judge. 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
6: From the Coco Weather Center, the Warrensburg forecast today, patchy dense fog this morning before 7, otherwise mostly sunny, a high near 85, a light and variable wind. Then tonight, chance for some rain after 1 a.m., partly cloudy, low 65. Saturday, chance of rain, partly sunny, a high 85. Calm winds becoming south-southeasterly, but only around 5 miles an hour in the afternoon. Saturday night, chance of more rain, mostly cloudy, a low of 69.
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1: This is a Fox News alert. The talks are off. I'm Sue Guzman. Switzerland confirming that Iran talks have been postponed after the White House announced that Vice President J.D. Vance would not be departing Washington Thursday night to join the negotiations. We have more from Fox's Chanley Painter.
2: This all comes as Israel's military says it struck targets throughout southern Lebanon. Israel's occupation of southern Lebanon and its continued attacks on the Iranian-backed Shiite militia Hezbollah has been a key issue on the talks. In a Truth Social post Thursday, President Trump stressed, quote, "We expect a complete ceasefire on all fronts, including Lebanon, Hezbollah, and Israel." Vice President J.D. Vance also lashed out at Israel Thursday, warning its leaders not to, quote, attack the only powerful ally they have left in the entire world. Cabinet-level officials in Israel have been critical of the U.S. deal with Iran, and Israel's Prime Minister Benjamin Netanyahu has insisted his nation's operations targeting Hezbollah in Lebanon will continue.
1: At least 16 people have been killed in the airstrikes in southern Lebanon. Four Israeli soldiers were killed in combat. Ukraine has targeted Russia's capital city in its largest drone strike since the start of the war.
3: The drone barrage torching the city's main oil refinery for the second time in a week. This all, by the way, happening just 10 miles from the Kremlin. Those strikes disrupting commercial flights across Moscow overnight. And while Russia claims it shot down more than 500 drones overnight, nearly 200 over Moscow alone, four airports going dark in the process, 17 reported injuries, including a pair of kids, as debris rained down on apartment buildings, a mall, a fitness center, a large tank cover flying hundreds of feet in the air after being struck again by one of those incredible drones. Vladimir Putin, for his part, was about 430 miles away in Kazan, hosting the Association of Southeast Asian Nations Conference.
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1: Democrat Hannah Pingree and Republican Bobby Charles will compete this fall to become Maine's next governor. The two won their primaries Friday. The stage is now set to fill the remaining term of California Congressman Eric Swalwell, who stepped down amid sexual assault allegations. Two Democrats, State Senator Aisha Wahab and Melissa Hernandez, will face off in a special election August 18th. Swalwell resigned from Congress amid sexual assault allegations. And President Trump awarding three military members the highest honor. More from Fox's Jared Halpern.
5: Marine Corps Major James Capers and Colonel John Ripley were awarded the Medal of Honor for heroic actions during the Vietnam War. Army Major Nicholas Dockery was awarded the highest military honor for his actions in Afghanistan.
6: As we approach the 250th anniversary of our founding, we remember that we owe everything to heroes like those we celebrate today.
5: President Trump paid tribute to the three combat veterans. Colonel Ripley was awarded the medal posthumously. All three service members were initially awarded lower-level citations, all eventually elevated to medals of honor due to advocacy from colleagues and veterans organizations. At the White House, Jared Halpern, Fox News.
1: President Trump awarding the three military members and the Justice Department cracking down on the alleged misuse of taxpayer dollars in Massachusetts. Fox's Christina Coleman reports.
7: The Assistant Attorney General for the National Fraud Enforcement Division says cases like these highlight a broader, troubling pattern of the exploitation of America's safety net by people in this country illegally. Federal authorities say the alleged scammers in this case defrauded Massachusetts taxpayers of more than $1.4 million in public benefits from multiple programs, including SNAP. They face numerous charges, including aggravated identity theft and passport fraud. And authorities say they're just getting started on their massive fraud-fighting efforts to stop scams like these.
1: I'm Sue Guzman. This is Fox News.
8: From the Coco Weather Center, the Warrensburg forecast today, patchy dense fog this morning before 7, otherwise mostly sunny, a high near 85, a light and variable wind. Then tonight, chance for some rain after 1 a.m., partly cloudy, low 65. Saturday, chance of rain, partly sunny, a high 85. Calm winds becoming south-southeasterly, but only around 5 miles an hour in the afternoon. Saturday night, chance of more rain, mostly cloudy, a low of 69.
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3: From the Coco Weather Center, the Warrensburg forecast today, patchy dense fog this morning before 7, otherwise mostly sunny, a high near 85, a light and variable wind. Then tonight, chance for some rain after 1 a.m., partly cloudy, low 65. Saturday, chance of rain, partly sunny, a high 85. Calm winds becoming south-southeasterly, but only around 5 miles an hour in the afternoon. Saturday night, chance of more rain, mostly cloudy, a low of 69.
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3: From the Coco Weather Center, the Warrensburg forecast today, patchy dense fog this morning before 7, otherwise mostly sunny, a high near 85, a light and variable wind. Then tonight, chance for some rain after 1 a.m., partly cloudy, low 65. Saturday, chance of rain, partly sunny, a high 85. Calm winds becoming south-southeasterly, but only around 5 miles an hour in the afternoon. Saturday night, chance of more rain, mostly cloudy, a low of 69.
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0: 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The greatest hits of all time.
1: Iran talks. I'm Chris DeMeo, Fox News. White House spokesperson announcing that Vice President Vance will no longer be traveling to Switzerland to begin nuclear talks with Iran today. Fox's Alex Hogan has more on the talks.
2: U.S. Central Command announced that the U.S. military has formally lifted the blockade on all traffic entering and exiting Iranian ports. With military presence still in the region, the administration once again is warning that it will resume military action if Iran violates the agreement. Under the memorandum, Iran has committed to inspections, ending uranium enrichment, and eliminating the already enriched stockpiles. The U.S. and regional partners will develop a plan with at least $300 billion for the reconstruction and economic developments of Iran. Back home, there's been sharp criticism of this agreement, while the administration claims that it has the upper hand.
1: Meantime, continued fighting in Lebanon could unravel the newly signed deal, which calls for an immediate halt to military operations on all fronts, including in Lebanon, where Israel has been battling the Iran-backed Hezbollah militant group. Well, Ukraine targeted Russia's capital city in its largest drone strike since the start of the war.
3: The drone barrage torching the city's main oil refinery for the second time in a week. This all, by the way, happening just 10 miles from the Kremlin. Those strikes disrupting commercial flights across Moscow overnight. And while Russia claims it shot down more than 500 drones overnight, nearly 200 over Moscow alone, four airports going dark in the process, 17 reported injuries, including a pair of kids, as debris rained down on apartment buildings, a mall, a fitness center, a large tank cover flying hundreds of feet in the air after being struck again by one of those incredible drones. Vladimir Putin, for his part, was about 430 miles away in Kazan, hosting the Association of Southeast Asian Nations Conference.
1: That's Fox's Kevin Cork in Washington. 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
1: The Israeli military says it struck southern Lebanon overnight in intense fighting as U.S.-Iran talks in Switzerland are postponed. Lebanon's state-run news agency says at least 16 people were killed in Israeli airstrikes. President Trump awarding the Medal of Honor to three military service members.
6: First Marine Corps Colonel John Ripley was awarded the nation's highest military decoration posthumously for his acts of valor in Vietnam. Tom Ripley accepted the medal on his father's behalf, also honored at the White House Army Major Nicholas Dockery and Marine Corps Major James Capers, who led his ambushed unit to safety in Vietnam. Capers is a familiar face to the Fox family. He was previously honored at the Salute the Service Award at the Fox Nation Patriot Awards.
1: That's Fox's Chanley Painter. The South and the Gulf Coast feeling the impact of Tropical Storm Arthur.
7: Mississippi and Louisiana dealt with heavy rain, flash flooding, and preliminarily confirmed tornadoes on Thursday. It's one of three towns between the states put under flash flood emergencies as water took over. Also in Picayune is where the National Weather Service said Anchor Lake Dam had the potential for failure. It prompted leaders to ask residents to evacuate Thursday evening. Meanwhile, the heaviest rain has exited the area. The next major concern is rising river levels. Several of them in the region are forecasted to crest in moderate and major flood stages in the coming days. In Picayune, Mississippi, Brandi Campbell, Fox Weather.
1: A parade for the NBA champion New York Knicks in Manhattan yesterday. Guard Jalen Brunson answered his critics.
8: There's a lot of people that have a lot of negative stuff to say. There's a lot of people who have a lot of opinions. But when you prove them wrong, You really don't have to, you don't have to say to them.
1: The Knicks won their first championship in 53 years. I'm Chris DeMeo. This is Fox News.
9: From the Coco Weather Center, the Warrensburg forecast today, patchy, dense fog this morning before 7, otherwise mostly sunny, a high near 85, a light and variable wind. Then tonight, chance for some rain after 1 a.m., partly cloudy, low 65. Saturday, chance of rain, partly sunny, a high 85. Calm winds becoming south-southeasterly, but only around 5 miles an hour in the afternoon. Saturday night, chance of more rain, mostly cloudy, a low of 69.
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0: putting some fun in your workday. And when you're at play. 1450 KOKO. I got a handful of quarters here. These next songs, they're on me. Good time oldies.
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2: From the Coco Weather Center, the Warrensburg forecast today, patchy dense fog this morning before 7, otherwise mostly sunny, a high near 85, a light and variable wind. Then tonight, chance for some rain after 1 a.m., partly cloudy, low 65. Saturday, chance of rain, partly sunny, a high 85. Calm winds becoming south-southeasterly, but only around 5 miles an hour in the afternoon. Saturday night, chance of more rain, mostly cloudy, a low of 69.
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2: From the Coco Weather Center, the Warrensburg forecast today, patchy dense fog this morning before 7, otherwise mostly sunny, a high near 85, a light and variable wind. Then tonight, chance for some rain after 1 a.m., partly cloudy, low 65. Saturday, chance of rain, partly sunny, a high 85. Calm winds becoming south-southeasterly, but only around 5 miles an hour in the afternoon. Saturday night, chance of more rain, mostly cloudy, a low of 69.
0: 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It's the greatest music of all time. Good time oldies.
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1: Vice President Vance was supposed to be in Switzerland. I'm Dave Anthony, Fox News, but he's not.
2: The talks between the U.S., Iran, Qatar, and Pakistan that were supposed to take place in Switzerland today have been postponed for the time being. A White House official tells this to Fox News. The plans for upcoming technical talks have not been finalized, and the U.S. delegation has been prepared to depart at the first available opportunity.
1: That's Fox's Doug Lusader. Vance delays his trips after Iran suggested it wouldn't go. Upset over another flare-up of fighting in Lebanon, four Israeli troops were killed and reportedly at least 18 others as Israel went after Hezbollah targets. Iran demands Israel leave, which Prime Minister Netanyahu says won't happen, as many in Israel criticize the deal. Vice President Vance urges them to be careful.
3: Donald J. Trump is the only head of state in the entire world who is sympathetic to the nation of Israel at this moment in time.
1: The president's also facing a lot of questions about the Iran deal. He says we'll prevent Iran from having nuclear weapons. Republicans have joined Democrats, critical of the concessions given to reopen the Strait of Hormuz to shipping. Mark Caputo pressed the president on that on the Axios show.
4: You had talked about you only wanted unconditional surrender. And,
5: well,
4: the MOU doesn't look like unconditional surrender.
5: Well, it really probably is unconditional surrender.
4: Yes,
5: I think so.
1: The U.S. military went on the attack again off the South American coast, blowing up another suspected drug smuggling boat, killing three people considered narco-terrorists. More than 100 of them have died in dozens of U.S. attacks on alleged drug boats since September. Arthur wasn't a tropical storm for long, but the first one of the Atlantic season's remnants continue to rain down on the Gulf Coast.
6: Still a problem, and really yesterday we saw a ton of rain coming down. We saw three flash flood emergencies across Louisiana and Mississippi.
1: Fox meteorologist just Adam Klotz. Some of those areas got over a foot of rain. 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
7: 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Just click listen, then swipe right and hear the latest news updates on your time. 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
1: Well, the U.S. military remains on standby in the Gulf in case the deal and ceasefire with Iran falters. President Trump paid tribute to heroes from previous conflicts.
10: Marine Corps Major James Capers and Colonel John Ripley were awarded the Medal of Honor for heroic actions during the Vietnam War. Army Major Nicholas Dockery was awarded the highest military honor for his actions in Afghanistan.
11: As we approach the 250th anniversary of our founding, we remember that we owe everything to heroes like those we celebrate today.
10: President Trump paid tribute to the three combat veterans. Colonel Ripley was awarded the medal posthumously. All three service members were initially awarded lower-level citations, all eventually elevated to medals of honor due to advocacy from colleagues and veterans organizations. At the White House, Jared Halpern, Fox News.
1: Some Americans have today off. It's Juneteenth, a federal holiday commemorating when the last slaves were freed in Texas after the Civil War on this date in 1865. Schools and banks and post offices are closed and there will be no trading on Wall Street. Golf's U.S. Open will resume in about a half hour at Shinnecock Hills on New York's Long Island. Some players will finish round one after a fog delay yesterday morning push times back. And then later this hour, round two will tee off.
12: 2023 champ Wyndham Clark leads at 6 under. He has a 4-shot lead and got through 16 holes before play was suspended due to the darkness. But listen to this. The most unique round of the day, American Keith Mitchell. He started on the back, shot 41 for his first 9 holes, then turned around and shot 29 on his second 9. just the seventh nine-hole score of 29 in U.S. Open history.
1: That's Fox's Kevin Yuretsky. On soccer's World Cup, Mexico shut out South Korea, becoming the first team to advance to the next round. Canada shut out Qatar. Switzerland topped Bosnia and Herzegovina 4-1. Canada and South Africa tied. And today, Team USA plays Australia at 3 p.m. Eastern. I'm Dave Anthony. This is Fox News.
13: From the Cocoa Weather Center, the Warrensburg forecast today, patchy, dense fog this morning before 7, otherwise mostly sunny, a high near 85, a light and variable wind. Then tonight, chance for some rain after 1 a.m., partly cloudy, low 65. Saturday, chance of rain, partly sunny, a high 85. Calm winds becoming south-southeasterly, but only around 5 miles an hour in the afternoon. Saturday night, chance of more rain, mostly cloudy, a low of 69.
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6: From the Coco Weather Center, the Warrensburg forecast today, patchy dense fog this morning before 7, otherwise mostly sunny, a high near 85, a light and variable wind. Then tonight, chance for some rain after 1 a.m., partly cloudy, low 65. Saturday, chance of rain, partly sunny, a high 85. Calm winds becoming south-southeasterly, but only around 5 miles an hour in the afternoon. Saturday night, chance of more rain, mostly cloudy, a low of 69.
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6: From the Coco Weather Center, the Warrensburg forecast today, patchy dense fog this morning before 7, otherwise mostly sunny, a high near 85, a light and variable wind. Then tonight, chance for some rain after 1 a.m., partly cloudy, low 65. Saturday, chance of rain, partly sunny, a high 85. Calm winds becoming south-southeasterly, but only around 5 miles an hour in the afternoon. Saturday night, chance of more rain, mostly cloudy, a low of 69.
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3: From the Coco Weather Center, the Warrensburg forecast today, patchy dense fog this morning before 7, otherwise mostly sunny, a high near 85, a light and variable wind. Then tonight, chance for some rain after 1 a.m., partly cloudy, low 65. Saturday, chance of rain, partly sunny, a high 85. Calm winds becoming south-southeasterly, but only around 5 miles an hour in the afternoon. Saturday night, chance of more rain, mostly cloudy, a low of 69.

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1: Vice President Vance is still in Washington. I'm Dave Anthony. Fox News. His trip to Switzerland today for more negotiations postponed after President Trump had signed the deal with Iran, extending the ceasefire for 60 more days of nuclear talks back on Wednesday.
2: The announcement of the delay followed a report from a Hezbollah-allied media outlet that Iran was delaying sending its delegation to Switzerland over Israel's ongoing campaign in Lebanon. Today, intense clashes between Israeli forces and Hezbollah in the southern part of the country. Lebanon says at least 18 people have been killed, and the IDF reported four soldiers died in the latest conflict.
1: Fox Business's Max Gordon in Dubai. The Trump deal with Iran has faced criticism from some Republicans and Democrats in Congress concerned about concessions given to Iran from oil revenue to sanctions relief. Many in Israel have also been critical, and Vice President Vance says,
3: if I was in the cabinet of the Israeli government, I might not be attacking the only powerful ally that I have anywhere left in the entire world.
1: And as the U.S. military remains on standby in case the Iran deal falls apart, another American attack in an ongoing operation off the South American coast targeting drug smuggling.
4: Three people are killed on the strike on a boat in the Eastern Pacific. U.S. Southern Command says intelligence confirms they were engaged in narco trafficking operations. The statement does not say that anyone survived. There's a brief video released of a boat speeding through the water, then bursting into flames.
1: Fox's Chris Foster.
4: Appears to be floating debris.
1: That's Fox's Chris Foster. More than 200 alleged drug traffickers have been killed in dozens of U.S. attacks in September. Some Americans have today off. Schools, banks, post offices closed because it's Juneteenth, a federal holiday.
5: It dates back to the end of the Civil War and President Lincoln's Emancipation Proclamation in 1863 that freed slaves. Because Texas saw few battles during the Civil War, word of slavery's end was slow to reach the state. It wasn't until June 19th, 2 years later, that the last enslaved blacks in Texas were free.
1: That's Grinnell Scott. 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
1: While President Trump continues to push for new voting regulations from proof of citizenship to voter ID to restrictions on mail-in ballots, he keeps claiming the 2020 election he lost to President Biden was rigged. And that is still a legal fight Democrats are playing out in Arizona.
9: Arizona Attorney General Chris Mays dismissing the criminal case against allies of President Trump, including former Chief of Staff Mark Meadows and former New York City Mayor Rudy Giuliani, vowing to seek a new indictment. The defendants were charged with fraud and forgery, accused of conspiring to corrupt the 2020 presidential election result in Arizona by falsely claiming to be legitimate electors. The move comes after Arizona's Supreme Court denied Mays's appeal to revive the first indictment. A judge found prosecutors failed to present the original grand jury with the exact text of the law defendants were accused of trying to break. Mays had asked the state Supreme Court to reverse the lower court ruling. Kristen Goodwin, Fox News.
1: On Wall

0: Street. There'll be no trading because of the Juneteenth holiday we told you about. So yesterday closed out the week of the stock market with gains. The Dow 72 points, the NASDAQ almost 500 points higher. At soccer's World Cup,
1: one team from North America has already clinched a spot in the knockout stage of the World Cup. The USA could be next. Last night in Guadalajara,
2: Mexico have beaten South Korea by 1-0. Mexico have won Group A.
1: On Fox TV, Mexico, the first team to advance to the knockout stage, 1-0 over South Korea. Canada scored its first ever World Cup win, a dominant shutout, 6-0 over Qatar, behind a hat-trick from Jonathan David.
0: That's Fox's Jared Max. In two other matches, Switzerland beat Bosnia and Herzegovina 4-1. Czechia and South Africa tied 1-1. Today, the American team plays Australia, 3 p.m. Eastern on Fox. Golf's U.S. Open just resumed on New York's Long Island, finishing round one, which was delayed by fog. Round two has also just started. Wyndham Clark has a three-shot lead. I'm Dave Anthony, and this is Fox News.
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4: From the Cocoa Weather Center, the Warrensburg forecast for this Juneteenth, mostly sunny, high near 83 with a light and variable wind, some patchy fog this morning. Then tonight, a slight chance of showers after 1 a.m., partly cloudy, a low around 63 and a calm wind. Tomorrow, chance of showers mainly before 7 a.m., mostly sunny tomorrow, a high near 84. Tomorrow night, chance of showers and thunderstorms. Some could produce some heavy rainfall with a low 68. Sunday, showers and possibly a thunderstorm could get 1 to 2 inches of rain, a high near 83.
5: MissouriNet News, I'm Matt Pilger. A Jackson County judge on Thursday upheld Missouri's voter-approved Reproductive Freedom Amendment, striking down several abortion restrictions. The ruling blocks statewide abortion bans and allows broader access to procedures, including medication abortions. The decision reinforces the results of the 2024 vote that narrowly approved the constitutional amendment. The case is expected to move to the Missouri Supreme Court as the state challenges the ruling. An eastern Missouri judge has sentenced a man to death for killing and injuring police officers. Elisa Nelson reports.
6: Kenneth Simpson has been given the death penalty for killing Herman Police Detective Sergeant Mason Griffith and critically injuring Officer Adam Solentrup in 2023. A Franklin County judge handed down the sentence Thursday after a jury's recommendation and conviction last January of first-degree murder and other felonies. Simpson shot the officers at a Herman convenience store, followed by a 12-hour standoff with law enforcement. Missouri Attorney General Catherine Hanaway says the sentence holds Simpson accountable but cannot replace the tragic loss of life.
5: And more details are emerging from East Central Missouri following the announcement that Amazon plans a $10 billion data center campus in Montgomery City. County Commissioner Ryan Poston says it will bring 400 full-time jobs and says there is some confusion about projects like this.
7: A data center is different than a crypto data center, too. A crypto one is where there's not many jobs. It's just little scanners in there scanning, collecting data on little old buildings there. That's not the job. This is a totally different thing that I think a lot of people get misinformed about.
5: Amazon says it will invest more than $7 million in community support. This is Missouri Net.
8: 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You can find more information about black vultures at blackvultures.agriculture.mo.gov.
5: Two sisters who attended Willard Public Schools were two of the three family members killed this week by strong floodwaters at Lake Springfield in southwest Missouri. The bodies have been recovered of 17-year-old Sophie Stani, an incoming junior, and her 19-year-old sister, Andrea, a recent graduate. State and federal officials are reviewing storm damage across Missouri after weeks of severe weather. The review follows days of flash flooding, tornadoes, and strong winds that caused significant damage starting June 4th. Federal, state, and local officers are teaming up with Kansas City Police to handle security for the World Cup. The effort includes help from Mid-Missouri, where Mexico Public Safety Chief Bryce Mesko says six of his officers will be assisting with various assignments.
9: There's a couple that are at some games, and I think there's a couple of hotel assignments, too. It's whatever matched the schedule and whatever KCPD needed.
5: Be sure to follow Missouri Net on Instagram, Facebook, and X.
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4: 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Right now in Warrensburg with sunshine, it's 58 degrees. Yeah, a little cooler this morning. Some patchy fog around as well in low-lying areas. Otherwise, a sunny day with a high near 83. Well, the June edition of Warrensburg Main Street Summer Movie Night Series is this evening. The movie and event area will be set up in the green space at 208 Marshall Street. Attendees are encouraged to bring blankets and chairs to enjoy the movie beginning at 8 o'clock this evening. And this month's movie is She's the Man, in recognition of the city's Summer of Soccer celebration. A bar will be set up for those over the age of 21. No outside alcohol is permitted on the event grounds, and those under the age of 18 must be accompanied by a parent or guardian at the event. The Johnson County Household Hazardous Waste and E-Waste Collection has arrived again. It's tomorrow from 9 a.m. to 1 p.m. at 326 East North Street in Warrensburg at the red building across from the Road and Bridge Department. Following a successful event on June the 12th, we're excited to once again bring the community together to cheer on Team USA as they take on Turkey on Thursday, June 25th. That event will be an outdoor viewing party held in the parking lot of the Warrensburg Community Center. Festivities began at 8:30 p.m. with kickoff scheduled for 9 p.m. Attendees are encouraged to bring blankets or lawn chairs, and local food trucks have been invited to participate to help create a festive atmosphere. Note that the community center will close at its normal operating time of 8:30 p.m. and all event activities will take place outdoors. Warrensburg City Council meets Monday evening. They meet at 7 o'clock in council chambers at the Municipal Center, 200 South Holden. Knob Noster, Board of Aldermen, discussed allocating money to fund business grants for brick and mortar improvements in the city during its meeting this week. City Administrator Cameron Jackson says the city used to offer a facade grant for downtown businesses to improve their buildings. The board discussed visiting a similar grant in the near future. Alderman also approved the emergency purchase of a line stop totaling $8,400. The Board of Aldermen will next meet on Tuesday, July 7th. Aldermen plan to formally update its building code to the 2024 International Building Codes during that meeting. Missouri State Fair organizers are currently accepting applications for employment for this year's event. Starting pay is $15 per hour. Benefits include valuable work experience and free fair admission. Those interested in applying can do so online at moststatefair.com by clicking on a tab on their website. This year's fair runs August 13th through the 23rd in Sedalia. Resurfacing work continues on a Johnson County roadway. Crews are conducting lane closures on Johnson County Route CC between Missouri Route 23 and Johnson County Route E. Work will take place from about 7 a.m. to 4 p.m. daily until July. Pilot cars will be utilized to direct motorists through the work zone. Drivers should expect some delays. Nancy Anderson Park Children's Memorial Gardens Fund Advisory Board will hold a meeting on Tuesday, June 23rd at 5:30 p.m. at the office of the home team, and that's at 109 West Young here in Warrensburg. With this year's 4th of July representing the 250th anniversary of the United States of America, many Missourians, of course, are planning some big celebrations over the coming weeks. International travelers in the Kansas City area for the FIFA World Cup may also associate fireworks and pyrotechnics with soccer celebrations. And the Missouri State Fire Marshal, Tim Bean, is urging Missourians to use caution and celebrate responsibly this summer. Pyrotechnics of any kind, including fireworks and smoke bombs, will be strictly prohibited from the FIFA Fan Fest, public events, and gathering places in and around Kansas City. Absentee ballots for the August 4th primary election will be available at the Johnson County Clerk's Office beginning Tuesday, June 23rd. County Clerk Diane Thompson says registered voters who will not be at their polling location on the day of the election can vote at the elections office at the Reese Educational Center, 301 West Market Street, Warrensburg. Absentee voting ends 5 p.m. Monday, August 3rd. The office will also be open from 8 a.m. to noon on Saturday, August 1st. Applications for mailed absentee ballots must be submitted by 5 p.m. on Wednesday, July 22nd. Thompson also says the last day to register for the August 4th primary election is Wednesday, July the 8th. Check sports this morning. It's coming up next.

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3: Turning now to sports this morning. Season ticket renewals for the Mills football season are now available to all Cardinal and Black Fund members and the current Mills football season ticket holders. And you can call to renew at 660-543-4063 during normal business hours, or renew online using the purchase intent sent to the email address that you used to purchase your tickets last year. Well, Bobby Witt Jr. hit the first of Kansas City's three home runs before leaving with a sore right knee, and the Royals smacked a club record five doubles in a six-run second inning Thursday night on the way to a 14-6 victory over the St. Louis Cardinals. Jack Caglione and Salvador Perez also went deep for the Royals, who set season highs for runs and hits. Each of the first eight batters in the starting lineup had at least one RBI. Whit Omer in the first inning delivered an RBI single in the second, but he was lifted for a pinch hitter in the fourth after making a sliding stop at shortstop in the top of that inning. The two-time All-Star was shaken up on the play and got checked out on the field by an athletic trainer. Caglione hit a two-run shot to left center in the fourth for his ninth homer this season. Royal starter Noah Cameron, now 4-4, threw 108 pitches in five innings, gave up four runs, three earned, and eight hits. And Matthew Liberatore was charged with seven runs, five earned, seven hits in 1 2/3 innings. So, up next tonight, right-hander Seth Lugo is back. He returns to the Royals' rotation after spending the required 7 days on the concussion injury list. He was hit in the head by a line drive last week. And right-hander Michael McGreevy, 3-5, pitches for the Cardinals in the second game of that series. Mexico took advantage of a defensive blunder by South Korea to win 1-0 last night and become the first team to advance to the knockout stage of the FIFA World Cup. It marks a major triumph for Mexico, which failed to get out of the group stage in 2022 and now has won twice on home soil in front of jubilant crowds. Mexico will also now play at least its next two games, and possibly three, in its home country. Chechnya tied South Africa 1-1. Switzerland beat Bosnia-Herzegovina 4-1, and it was Canada over Qatar 6-0. Jonathan David's hat-trick propelled Canada to that rout of Qatar in Vancouver to go to the top of their World Cup group. It was not only Canada's first victory in a World Cup, but also equaled the record margin of victory for a tournament host, matching the six-goal wins for Italy in 1934, Brazil in 1950, and Argentina in 1978. United States manager Mauricio Pochettino said yesterday the star attacker, Christian Pulisic, is doing much better in terms of the injury to his left calf, but will be assessed by the medical staff later in the day to determine his availability to play against Australia today. Whatever dread Wyndham Clark felt when he saw the tee times and the forecast for the U.S. Open gave way to hope Thursday, and he still hadn't even arrived at Shinnecock Hills. Morning fog led to a two-hour delay, and Clark had a feeling his late afternoon start would be an advantage as the wind began to subside with the setting sun. Good golf was still required. Clark displayed every bit of that before he was stopped only by darkness. By then, the former U.S. Open champ rode a birdie-birdie eagle stretch to a 6-under par through 16 holes and a 4-shot lead. And Jason Day had to withdraw because of a back injury yesterday. That's sports. I'm Marion Woods.
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3: From the Cocoa Weather Center, the Warrensburg forecast for this Juneteenth, mostly sunny, high near 83 with a light and variable wind. Some patchy fog this morning. Then tonight, a slight chance of showers after 1 a.m., partly cloudy, a low around 63 and a calm wind. Tomorrow, chance of showers mainly before 7 a.m., mostly sunny tomorrow, a high near 84. Tomorrow night, chance of showers and thunderstorms. Some could produce some heavy rainfall with a low of 68. Sunday, showers and possibly a thunderstorm could get 1 to 2 inches of rain, a high near 83.
8: I'm Kara Hart with Ag Headline News on Brown Field. In its latest Cattle on Feed report, USDA says 1.7 million cattle were placed into feedlots in May, a 10% decline from last year. While within pre-report expectations, it was at the low end of ranges, placements declined significantly for Kansas, Nebraska, and Texas. Continued tight supplies pulled marketings down 12% from last year, the second lowest for May since the series began in 1996. More news right after this.
9: This spotlight on soybeans is brought to you by Missouri soybean farmers and their checkoff. Brady Lichtenberg with Missouri Soybeans says the 2026 pollinator tour and workshop was held last week in Montgomery City, and they visited three different private landowner sites
10: that have some pollinator habitat installed. It's no secret that the vast majority of land here in Missouri is in private ownership, and it's also very important to promote pollinators. They are attributed with 1 in 3 bites of our food is thanks to a pollinator. Basically, a lot of pollinator habitat's very aesthetically pleasing and things along those lines, but also it can be an additional source of revenue on farms here in Missouri. They can be implemented in places that are not very conducive to farming, and then you can enroll those in different cost share programs and turn an otherwise unproductive portion of your farm into another revenue source.
9: Learn more about Missouri soybeans at mosoy.org. From Missouri soybean farmers and their checkoff.
8: The U.S. and Iran have signed a memorandum of understanding to end the war, and an ag economist says the ripple effects are impacting agriculture. Frayne Olson with North Dakota State University Extension says there is frustration among some farmers because grain futures have moved lower.
11: My opinion, we're still going to have uncertainty and volatility in the market simply because we don't know how geopolitically this is going to turn out. But we're very hopeful, we're optimistic that yes, we have some stability, but that's not a guarantee.
8: The Strait of Hormuz is mentioned in the recent MOU with Iran agreeing to facilitate the safe passage of commercial vessels in the 60-day negotiation period. Olson tells Brownfield there's also some optimism in agriculture as nitrogen fertilizer prices begin to ease at ports and in domestic markets. The chief economist with the Fertilizer Institute says while urea prices on the global market have returned to pre-Middle East conflict levels,
6: we shouldn't necessarily get comfortable with that situation.
8: She says urea demand picks up in the second half of the year. And even though hostilities have slowed, it's likely disruptions to global...
5: The legends. 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Cocoa.

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3: 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Extra weight for a fast horse in a field of slow ones. It's a system of golf strokes which attempts to make a poor golfer a little more equal in the end with a good one. But to one St. Louis golfer, the word handicap has special meaning. The U.S. Open Golf Tournament is one of the greatest of American athletic events almost anybody can ever.

0: Today we'll tell you the story of that St. Louis golfer in a minute.
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0: The scene that year was the Baltusrol Country Club in Springfield, New Jersey. Under the rules then used by the Golf Association, the last two rounds would be played on the same day, 18 holes in the morning, another 18 in the afternoon, and any golfer who could stand up to that grueling finish deserved to be a champion. 29-year-old Dick Mayer, 37-year-old Ed Fergal, and an up-and-coming pro named Gene Littler, who'd been on the tour for only 6 months after winning the National Amateur Tournament the year before, started the final 36 as top contenders. Littler got into trouble early, and coming up to the 72nd hole, he needed a birdie to tie for the lead. A birdie for the non-golfers is one shot under par for a hole. He lined up a putt of 8 feet and rolled it 2 feet past the cup. He tapped in from there, but he had to be content with a par. Dick Mayer came up to that last hole needing only a par, but just as he drove the ball, a spectator yelled. The shot went slicing off to the right and into the trees. Shaken, he took a provisional drive, but also hit it into the right rough. He ended up playing that one, stroking his next shot onto the fairway. The approach to the green from 70 feet left him with a tough 12-foot putt. And when he finally rolled the ball in, he had a 7, a double bogey, 2 strokes over regulation. He had shot himself out of the tournament on the 72nd and final hole. Word got back to the course's 15th hole, the 69th of the tournament, of Mayer's misfortune. There Ed Fergal was playing a consistent round, but he knew now there was more pressure because he knew precisely what he had to do. He had parred the first 6 holes in the afternoon round, but he'd 3-putted the next 2. The 8th hole putt was less than 3 feet, but he regained his composure after that and he ran off a string of 10 straight pars, and it was a par that he needed on the last hole for Fergal to win. His first shot went into the trees on the left, but he had to play his second shot onto the adjoining fairway, and a marvelous chip shot put the ball on the edge of the green. A putt from there put the ball within 6 feet, and he rolled it in. Ed Fergal had won, the first St. Louisan to win, the U.S. Open. He was the pro at the Westwood Country Club in St. Louis at the time. He'd been there about 2 years. This was in the days before Arnold Palmer and television made golfers millionaires almost overnight if they won major tournaments. Fergal's winning check was $6,000. The handicap? Well, most pro golfers don't use them, but Ed Fergal did, and he had no choice. When he was 12 years old, he was playing on a parallel bars series near his home in Utica, New York, and he fell, landed on his left elbow. Surgeons operated on the arm 3 times, but their successes, if there were any, were limited. A doctor advised him to take up golf to exercise the arm. Amputation had been discussed, but never carried out. Ed Fergal's arm was left permanently cocked at the elbow. He had to stand closer to the ball than most golfers and chop viciously at it with his right arm. Despite this physically induced, unorthodox style, he had won the U.S. Open, the first Missourian to win it. Not until Hale Irwin won it many years later was another Missourian to win that trophy. Ed Fergal won the U.S. Open, one of golf's biggest events, on this date, the 19th of June in 1954.
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5: From the Coco Weather Center, the Warrensburg forecast for this Juneteenth, mostly sunny, high near 83 with a light and variable wind. some patchy fog this morning. Then tonight, a slight chance of showers after 1 a.m., partly cloudy, a low around 63 and a calm wind. Tomorrow, chance of showers mainly before 7 a.m., mostly sunny tomorrow, a high near 84. Tomorrow night, chance of showers and thunderstorms. Some could produce some heavy rainfall with a low 68. Sunday, showers and possibly a thunderstorm could get 1 to 2 inches of rain, a high near 83.
6: Swept with Brownfield's Dairy Update. A new federal clarification on the H-2A guest worker program will allow dairy farms to access temporary workers. National Council of Farmer Cooperative CEO Dwayne Simpson tells Brownfield.
7: We've been working for years to try to expand the use of H-2A labor to those organizations that need labor that is virtually year-round. The law has always allowed for those jobs to be less than a year.
6: Simpson says the Securing Agriculture Workforce Act, expected to be introduced by House Agriculture Committee Chairman Glenn G.T. Thompson of Pennsylvania later this month, would even further improve recent H-2A modifications.
7: It's long overdue legislation that would dramatically improve the ag labor situation in America, and candidly will have an impact both on cost for farmers and, of course, long-term on cost for affordability in the grocery store.
6: The U.S. Departments of Homeland Security and Labor are recognizing that dairy operations may experience temporary or seasonal labor needs that qualify for H-2A employment, and say farmers may use the current process. Thompson says his legislation has three main goals: expanding access, controlling cost, and streamlining the H-2A program. Gas dairy prices ended the holiday-shortened week mostly higher on the Chicago Mercantile Exchange, with strong demand for block cheese and butter. Dry whey was up a quarter of a cent at 68 cents, blocks down three quarters of a cent at $1.47, 35 sales made on Thursday, butter up 4 cents at $1.46, butter unchanged at $1.55.5 with 20 sales, and non-fat dry milk was up a half a cent at $1.64. I'm Nicole Heslop with Brownfield.
8: Protecting soybean yields this season. Bruce Stewart, technical service manager with FMC, tells Brownfield producers should be on the lookout.
9: It'll be a pretty high year of insect pressure in soybeans this year just because we're having so much late planted soybeans.
8: Stewart says farmers are looking for efficient one-pass products to control multiple pests, and Elevist can maximize return on investment.
9: It does hit the caterpillars like soybean potworms, green clover worms, soybean loopers. It also has some activity on stink bugs, very effective against grasshoppers, and also very effective against Japanese beetle if you have those. Kind of bringing both of those together in one product really makes sense and hits on those three components about being broad spectrum, good knockdown, and then also that residual performance.
8: To learn more, visit your FMC retailer or elevest.ag.fmc.com.
10: Elevest is a restricted use pesticide.
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0: Good morning. I'm Barbara Curtis with a morning message from Warrensburg Church of the Brethren. British theologian Malcolm Muggeridge is quoted, "Everything that happens is a metaphor from God, and the art of life is to get the message." This week we have been remembering the parable where Jesus explicitly taught his followers that the task before them was to become good soil, so that the seed of God's message could sprout, grow, and bless the world. An online news source called 1440 has a feature that is offered daily called Human Kindness. I presume the purpose is to soften the potentially grim impact of a given day's news. R. Simpson in Granbury, Texas, offered a story last week. Quote, "My legs have not been cooperating with me since I had a stroke a few months ago. Therefore, I bought some comfortable tennis shoes to wear when I go grocery shopping. I was walking in the grocery store when I noticed that my shoestrings were untied. I looked around for a chair to sit down, but there was not one available, so I was straining to tie my shoe when a young lady said, 'Let me help you.' She sat down on the floor and tied my shoes for me. Then she showed me the loop that she had made, which would help me tie my shoes tighter in the future. As I thanked her, she replied, 'I'm glad that I could be helpful.' This helper is, my friends, a person who understands the good soil message. Go and do likewise as we continue the work of Jesus peacefully, simply, together."
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3: He insists the deal with Iran he signed Wednesday's a great one. I'm Dave Anthony, Fox News, but President Trump was pressed on that on the Axios show with Mark Caputo.
4: You had talked about you only wanted unconditional surrender. And,
5: well,
4: the MOU doesn't look like unconditional surrender.
5: Well, it really probably is unconditional surrender.
4: Yes?
5: I think so.
3: The president says the deal prevents Iran from getting a nuclear weapon and reopens the Strait of Hormuz for shipping, but some in Congress are critical, including Republicans.
6: They're going to get $300 billion no matter where it comes from. They're going to have sanctions that we had before the war removed.
3: Congressman Rich McCormick also tells Fox,
6: they really will have a lot of money freed up now to rebuild their military, and I really don't like that. I don't trust this regime at all.
3: The deal opens up 60 days of nuclear talks, and Vice President Vance's trip to take part in those today did not happen.
7: Negotiators were going to be meeting in Switzerland, but the meeting has now been postponed. The White House putting out this statement saying the plans for the upcoming technical talks have not been finalized, and the U.S. delegation has been prepared to depart at the first available opportunity, but the logistics of these negotiations have never been simple or predictable.
3: Fox's Max Gordon in Dubai. There are reports Iran wasn't going to go, upset over new fighting in Lebanon between Israel and Hezbollah militants. At least 18 people reported dead, and along with four Israeli soldiers. The U.S. military has blown up another suspected drug smuggling boat off South America's coast, killing three on board. It's now more than 200 alleged narco-terrorists who died in this operation targeting drug trafficking since September. In New York City, those shots were fired in Times Square, where a fight broke out and someone was also slashed with a knife in the neck and hospitalized. People also were running cover for cover in another shooting a few blocks away. Later, one person's in custody, police searching for more. It all happened hours after a massive victory parade celebrating the New York Knicks NBA championship. America's listening to Fox News.
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3: The Obama Presidential Center opens to the public today after a celebrity-filled opening ceremony in Chicago. The former president says,
11: "More than anything, I hope this center will serve as an affirmation of just how special, how precious our democracy truly is."
12: Every living former president and first lady here to commemorate this event, except for President Trump, who was not invited and who has compared the Obama Presidential Center to trash. And the Obamas took plenty of veiled shots against President Trump and his policies during the remarks, like Michelle Obama touting her husband's accomplishments, noting to applause that Obama won a peace prize. The Obamas also talked about how they hope this center, the largest and most expensive in presidential library history, will be a resource for the city's crime and poverty-ridden South Side. It's also worth noting some of the contractors who actually built this center weren't celebrating. They were protesting over millions of dollars in payments that they say they are still owed.
3: Fox's Garrett Tenney in Chicago. A Republican who's been absent from Congress for months is getting ready to return in New Jersey.
13: A political consultant to Republican Congressman Tom Kaine Jr. says he is set to return June 30th, saying the congressman, who has an unspecified illness, is eager to return to in-person work and resume a full schedule. Kaine last voted in the House March 5th. An April post to social media said he's been dealing with a personal medical issue and his doctors expected him to recover.
3: Fox's Lisa Lissette. Sarah, Democrats hope to vote Kaine out in November as they try to win back control of Congress. On Wall Street, no trading on this Juneteenth holiday that'll also close schools and banks and post offices. At soccer's World Cup, Mexico shut out South Korea, becoming the first team to advance to the next round. And Team USA hopes to do the same this afternoon after beating Paraguay in their opening match last week. The Americans play Australia at 3 p.m. Eastern on Fox. I'm Dave Anthony, and this is Fox News.
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1: From the Cocoa Weather Center, the Warrensburg forecast for this Juneteenth, mostly sunny, a high near 83 with a light and variable wind. Some patchy fog this morning. Then tonight, a slight chance of showers after 1 a.m., partly cloudy, a low around 63 and a calm wind. Tomorrow, chance of showers mainly before 7 a.m., mostly sunny tomorrow, a high near 84. Tomorrow night, chance of showers and thunderstorms. Some could produce some heavy rainfall with a low 68. Sunday, showers and possibly a thunderstorm could get 1 to 2 inches of rain, a high near 83.
15: Missouri Net News, I'm Matt Pilger. An eastern Missouri judge has sentenced a man to death for killing and injuring police officers. Elisa Nelson reports.
16: Kenneth Simpson has been given the death penalty for killing Herman Police Detective Sergeant Mason Griffith and critically injuring Officer Adam Solentrup in 2023. A Franklin County judge handed down the sentence Thursday after a jury's recommendation and conviction last January of first-degree murder and other felonies. Simpson shot the officers at a Herman convenience store, followed by a 12-hour standoff with law enforcement. Missouri Attorney General Catherine Hanaway says the sentence holds Simpson accountable but cannot replace the tragic loss of life.
15: A Jackson County judge on Thursday upheld Missouri's voter-approved Reproductive Freedom Amendment, striking down several abortion restrictions. The ruling blocks statewide abortion bans and allows broader access to procedures, including medication abortions. The decision reinforces the results of the 2024 vote that narrowly approved the constitutional amendment. The case is expected to move to the Missouri Supreme Court as the state challenges the ruling. And more details are emerging from East Central Missouri following the announcement that Amazon plans a $10 billion data center campus in Montgomery City. County Commissioner Ryan Poston says it will bring 400 full-time jobs and says there is some confusion about projects like this.
17: A data center is different than a crypto data center, too. A crypto one is where there's not many jobs. It's just little scanners in there scanning, collecting data on little old buildings there. That's not the job. This is a totally different thing that I think a lot of people get misinformed about.
15: Amazon says it will invest more than $7 million in community support. This is Missouri Net.
18: The following safety message is brought to you by Save Mo Lives.
19: Large trucks and buses need room. When they don't have room, crashes happen. Big, ugly, take up the highway, lives lost, cars totaled kind of crashes. 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
15: State and federal officials are reviewing storm damage across Missouri after weeks of severe weather. The review follows days of flash flooding, tornadoes, and strong winds that caused significant damage starting June 4th. Two sisters who attended Willard Public Schools were two of the three family members killed this week by strong floodwaters at Lake Springfield in southwest Missouri. The bodies have been recovered of 17-year-old Sophie Stani, an incoming junior, and her 19-year-old sister, Andrea, a recent graduate. Federal, state, and local officers are teaming up with Kansas City Police to handle security for the World Cup. The effort includes help from Mid-Missouri, where Mexico Public Safety Chief Bryce Mesco says six of his officers will be assisting with various assignments.
21: There's a couple that are at some games, and I think there's a couple of hotel assignments, too. It's whatever matched the schedule and whatever KCPD needed.
15: Be sure to follow Missouri Net on Instagram, Facebook, and X.
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1: 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Temperatures warmed up 4 degrees in the past hour, 62 now with sunshine, and we'll have a mostly sunny day, a high near 83. There is some low-lying fog this morning, so be aware of that. June edition of Warrensburg Main Street's Summer Movie Night Series is this evening. The movie and event area will be set up in the green space at 208 Marshall Street. Attendees are encouraged to bring blankets and chairs and enjoy the movie beginning about 8 o'clock. And this movie is She's the Man, in recognition of the city's Summer of Soccer celebration. A bar will be set up for those over the age of 21. No outside alcohol is permitted on the event grounds. And those under the age of 18 must be accompanied by a parent or guardian to the event. Johnson County Household Hazardous Waste and E-Waste Collection is tomorrow. It'll be held at 326 East North Street. That's the red building across from the Road and Bridge Department. Tomorrow from 9 a.m. to 1 p.m. Materials they cannot accept. So don't bring these. Explosives, ammunition, tires, latex paint, asbestos, smoke alarms, radioactive waste, unlabeled items, medical waste, or yard waste. Warrensburg City Council will have its regular City Council meeting this coming Monday evening at 7. That meeting to be held in Council Chambers at the Municipal Center at 200 South Holden Street. The Knobnoster Board of Aldermen discussed allocating money to fund business grants for brick-and-mortar improvements in the city during its meeting this week. City Administrator Cameron Jackson says the city used to offer a facade grant for downtown businesses to improve their buildings. The board discussed revisiting a similar grant in the near future. The board will next meet Tuesday, July 7th, and they plan to formally update the building code to the 2024 International Building Codes during that meeting. Well, the Missouri State Fair, looking for people to work, the organizers are currently accepting applications for employment. Starting pay, $15 per hour. Benefits include valuable work experience and free fair admission. Those interested in applying can do so online at moststatefair.com by clicking on the About tab. This year's fair runs August 13th through the 23rd in Sedalia. A reminder that the resurfacing work continues on Johnson County's Route Double C. Crews are conducting lane closures there between Missouri Route 23 and Johnson County Route E. Work will take place each day, 7 a.m. to 4 p.m. until July, each weekday. Pilot cars will be utilized to direct motorists through the work zone. You should expect some delays going through there. All work is weather permitting. Next week, the Nancy Anderson Park Children's Memorial Gardens Fund Advisory Board will have a meeting on Tuesday. This will be at 5:30 p.m. at the office of the home team, and that's at 109 West Young. Following a successful event on June the 12th, there will be another of those to bring the community together to cheer on Team USA as they take on Turkey Thursday, June 25th. The event will be an outdoor viewing party held in the parking lot of the Warrensburg Community Center. Festivities will begin at 8:30 p.m. with kickoff scheduled for 9 p.m. Attendees are encouraged to bring blankets or lawn chairs, and local food trucks have been invited to participate to help create a festive atmosphere. Take note that the community center will close at its normal operating time at 8:30, and all event activities will be taking place outdoors. And with this year's 4th of July representing the 250th anniversary of the United States, many Missourians, of course, are planning big celebrations over the coming weeks. And international travelers in the Kansas City area for the FIFA World Cup may also associate fireworks and pyrotechnics with soccer celebrations. Missouri State Fire Marshal Tim Bean is urging Missourians to use caution and celebrate responsibly this summer. Pyrotechnics of any kind, including fireworks and smoke bombs, will be strictly prohibited from the FIFA Fan Fest, public events, and gathering places in and around Kansas City. Missourians are reminded to never alter or attempt to combine several consumer fireworks. And lastly, if you see illegal fireworks being used or stored, report it, please, to local law enforcement. 89-year-old Richard Dale Dunn of Urick, Missouri, died last Sunday at Lee Summit Medical Center. Funeral services will be at 2 o'clock tomorrow afternoon at the Bradley and Hadley Funeral Home in Clinton. The family will receive friends from 1 to 2 p.m. prior to the funeral service. Dale will lie in state today from noon to 8 at the funeral home in Clinton, burial in Clinton's Englewood Cemetery. The family suggests memorial contributions to the Show Me Christian Home, and donations may be left in care of the funeral home. Take a look at the weather this morning coming up in just a minute.
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1: All right, here's your forecast today. Mostly sunny. High near 83, a light and variable wind. There's some patchy fog around this morning. That'll be burned off shortly here, though. And then tonight, a slight chance of showers after 1 a.m., partly cloudy, a low around 63 with no wind. Tomorrow, chance of rain, some showers possible, mainly before 7 a.m., and then turning off mostly sunny on Saturday with a high of 84. Saturday night, chance of showers and thunderstorms. Some of the storms could produce some heavy rainfall, low 68, and then apparently quite a bit of rain coming our way on Sunday. Showers, possibly a thunderstorm. New rainfall amounts could be between 1 and 2 inches, and we have a 90% chance of getting rain on Sunday with a high of 83. And it'll be a bit breezy, too, with a southeasterly wind becoming west-southwesterly in the afternoon, gusting to 25 miles an hour on Sunday. Right now, with sunshine this morning, it is a beautiful morning in the Berg, 62 degrees at Coco.
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1: 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First one will be on Thursday, September the 3rd, versus Missouri Western State University at 7. Let's see, let's run down the schedule for you. Saturday, September 12th, versus Delta State at 7. On Saturday the 3rd of October, we'll take on Central Oak at 7 p.m. Homecoming game on Saturday, October 17th. It'll be Washburn as the opponent at 1 o'clock. And then Saturday, October 31, Fort Hays State here for a 1 o'clock kickoff and a noon kickoff on Saturday, November 14th, against Nebraska Kearney, and that will be Senior Day. Take a look at more sports for you coming up after after this.
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1: Well, good night for the Royals, bad night for the Cardinals. Bobby Witt Jr. hit the first of Kansas City's three home runs before leaving with a sore right knee. And the Royals smacked a club record five doubles in an inning. That was the six-run second inning last night, on the way to a 14-6 victory over the Cardinals. Jack Caglione and Salvador Perez also went deep for the Royals. Perez's was his 137th, giving him the all-time home run lead at Kauffman Stadium, passing George Brett. Royals set season highs in runs and hits with 17 hits. Each of the first eight batters in the starting lineup had at least one RBI. Witt homered in the first inning and delivered an RBI single in the second, but he was lifted for a pinch hitter in the fourth after making a sliding stop at shortstop in the top of that inning and apparently hurting a knee. The two-time All-Star was shaken up on the play and got checked out on the field by an athletic trainer. He did finish that inning, but was taken out for a pinch hitter his next time up. Royals starter Noah Cameron, now 4-4, threw 108 pitches in five innings, gave up four hits, three earned, eight hits. Matthew Liberatore, record dropped to 3-4. He was charged with seven runs, five earned, and seven hits in just an inning and two-thirds. Right-hand pitcher Seth Lugo returns to the Royals' rotation tonight after spending the required 7 days on the concussion injury list. He was hit in the head, as you'll recall, by a line drive last week. Right-hand pitcher Michael McGreevy pitching for the Cardinals in the second game of this three-game series. There will be no game on Saturday for the Royals and Cardinals, and they will resume on Sunday. They're off Saturday because of the World Cup game in Kansas City. Speaking of World Cup, Mexico took advantage of a defensive blunder by South Korea to win 1-0 last night and become the first team to advance to the knockout stage of the FIFA World Cup. It marks a major triumph for Mexico, which failed to get out of the group stage in 2022 and now has won twice on home soil in front of jubilant crowds. Mexico will also now play at least its next two games, and possibly three, in its home country. Other scores yesterday: Chechnya 1-1 with South Africa, tie. Switzerland beat Bosnia-Herzegovina 4-1. And it was Canada over Qatar, 6-0. Jonathan David's hat trick propelled the Canadians to historic 6-0 rout in Vancouver to go to the top of their World Cup group. It was not only Canada's first victory at the World Cup, but also equaled the record margin of victory for a tournament host, matching the 6-goal wins for Italy in 1934, Brazil in 1950, and Argentina in 1978. Canada's tally against Qatar also doubled the number of goals they had in their World Cup history coming into that game. United States say that star attacker Christian Pulisic is doing much better in terms of the injury to his left calf, but will be assessed by the medical staff later in the day to determine his availability when they play against Australia today in the World Cup. Well, whatever dread Wyndham Clark felt when he saw the tee times and the forecast for the U.S. Open gave way to hope yesterday, and he still hadn't even arrived at Shinnecock Hills. Morning fog led to a two-hour delay, and Clark had a feeling his late afternoon start would be an advantage as the wind began to subside with the setting sun. Good golf was still required. Clark displayed every bit of that before he was stopped only by darkness yesterday. By then, the former U.S. Open champ rode a birdie-birdie-eagle stretch to a 6-under par through 16 holes and a 4-shot lead. His lead of 4 strokes is over 7 players when the day ended yesterday. One of them, 21-year-old University of Oklahoma senior-to-be Ryder Cowan. Another one, the surprisingly resurgent Dustin Johnson. 4 of them were former U.S. Open champs. Day 2 underway today in Southampton. Jason Day, by the way, withdrew from yesterday's opening round with a back injury. The 2-time U.S. Open runner-up was 7 over after 10 holes and left the course in a golf cart. He seemed to grimace and struggle to turn during a practice swing on the 10th hole, his first hole of the day, and was 7 over on the back 9, including 6 straight bogeys. And NASCAR is in action this weekend. On the other side of the United States, they're in San Diego this week at the Naval Base Coronado for their Cup Series race, which gets underway at 3 o'clock Central Time. And that's sports this morning. I'm Marion Woods.

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0: Well, I'll give you a little insight. What's going on when things like that happen? I've had some, I guess it's called surgery on a hand, and I have a splint, pretty good-sized splint on my right hand, and operating the mouse, which operates my computer, which keeps me going here on the radio, is kind of iffy right now because of that. It kind of gets in the way, and every once in a while I'll actually hit something on the keyboard here, then fires up something that's not supposed to be there. Anyway, that's what happens. So when weird things are going on, that's what it is, folks.
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5: Iran's nuke program is over. Forever. The mullahs have agreed, at the very least, that their enriched uranium stockpiles will be destroyed on site, and that the International Atomic Energy Agency, which means us, will supervise. Since Iran can't dig it out, we'd be the ones doing it. They only get sanctions relief after the dust is destroyed. And if Iran backs out, they've still agreed that they'll maintain the current status quo of their nuclear program. And the status quo is they have no nuke program. The uranium's buried, the centrifuges shattered, and their scientists are all dead. So status quo is still bueno. Even then, Iran agreed to this, quote, "We shall not procure or develop nuclear weapons." And if Iran so much as comes near the sites, it'll be trouble.
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Three Dog Night. Of course, the grass pollen is getting to me again here. Looking for Love, Johnny Lee, earlier. 62 Sunshine, as we do the stroll.

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I know I'll never forget that horrible sight. I guess I found out for myself that everyone was right.

0: There you go, Janet Dean on Coco, Dead Man's Curve. Got the weather for you, then some history coming up next. From the Coco Weather Center, the Warrensburg forecast for this Juneteenth. Mostly sunny, high near 83 with a light and variable wind. Some patchy fog this morning. Then tonight, a slight chance of showers after 1 a.m., partly cloudy, a low around 63 and a calm wind. Tomorrow, chance of showers mainly before 7 a.m., mostly sunny tomorrow, a high near 84. Tomorrow night, chance of showers and thunderstorms. Some could produce some heavy rainfall with a low 68. Sunday, showers and possibly a thunderstorm could get 1 to 2 inches of rain, a high near 83. All right, sunshine, and right now in Warrensburg, up a couple, 64 degrees on a Friday, June 19th. It is Juneteenth. More about that in a bit here. It's also National Garfield the Cat Day, National Martini Day, National Watch Day, and I like this one, World Sauntering Day. So let's just all do a little sauntering today. I guess that's just kind of walk around slowly, observing what's going on around you as you saunter. World Sauntering Day. Okay, some history of the day. 1862, President Abraham Lincoln outlined his Emancipation Proclamation, which outlawed slavery in U.S. territories. Then in 1865, the emancipation of slaves was proclaimed in Texas, thus Juneteenth today. Okay, 1942, Marilyn Monroe arrived, Marilyn Monroe married her first husband, her neighbor at the time, Jimmy Doherty. 1978, the reason for it being National Garfield the Cat Day, because Garfield, the comic strip, featured the snarky lasagna-loving cat, debuted this day in 78. 1999, Stephen King got hurt a little bit. He was struck from behind by a minivan while he was walking along a road in Maine. 2000, the U.S. Supreme Court ruled that a group prayer led by students at public school football games violated the First Amendment, which calls for the separation of church and state. And in 2013, James Gandolfini died of a heart attack at age 51. Birthdays today. Spanky McFarlane's birthday is today. He's a singer, Spanky in our gang. He also appeared with the Mamas and the Papas, too, by the way. Spanky's 84. Ann Wilson, singer with Heart, 76. Larry Dunn, keyboards player with Earth, Wind, and Fire, 73. Country singer Doug Stone is 70. Singer Mark DeBarge of the group DeBarge is 67. And singer choreographer Paula Abdul is 64. Salman Rushdie, the author who wrote the Satanic Verses, is 79. Felicia Rashad, actress from the old Cosby Show, 78. Kathleen Turner, remember the movie Body Heat and Romancing the Stone? She was in that too. Kathleen is 72. Lara Spencer, broadcast journalist on Good Morning America, is 57. Hugh Dancy, actor, you saw him in Hannibal, also Law and Order, 51 today. And one more here, actress Zoe Saldana is 48. Turn the page. All right, music history for this day. Not a whole lot going on here. Let's see, 2014. Lyricist Jerry Goffin died at the age of 75. 2013, country singer Slim Whitman died at the age of 90. 1988, over 3,000 East Germans gathered at the Berlin Wall to hear Michael Jackson perform on the other side of the wall in West Berlin. They couldn't see him, but they listened. 1980, Donna Summer was the first act signed to David Geffen's new record deal, Geffen Records, through Warner Brothers. That's it. Page 3, circular file 13. That's all we have for you today, folks, here on History of the Day. This 19th day in June. Juneteenth, as it were.
1: Wow.
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0: 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The greatest hits of all time.
1: They are finished. I'm Dave Anthony, Fox News. President Trump just posted that on Truth Social, writing, "We didn't meet out of desperation. Iran did." Apparently reacting to their supreme leader saying the president was desperate to make a deal that was signed on Wednesday. Vice President Vance was supposed to be holding talks with Iran today, but those aren't happening.
2: The 60-day negotiation period between the U.S. and Iran has now begun, but it's still unclear when the two sides are going to be meeting face-to-face. As you mentioned there, they were supposed to meet in Switzerland today, but those talks have now been postponed.
1: Fox's Max Gordon in Dubai. Iran reportedly didn't want to go. Upset over new fighting in Lebanon, which it demands Israel withdraw from as part of this agreement. Instead of that, Israel battled Hezbollah again today with 18 reported deaths, 4 Israeli soldiers also killed. Israel's been wary of the Iran deal, and some in Washington are too, worried about concessions for Iran to reopen the Strait of Hormuz to shipping from eased sanctions to a $300 billion reconstruction fund. The president, in his posts this morning, insists Iran gets no U.S. money, not 10 cents, and reacted to Democratic criticism that Iran's better off now. He wrote, "How stupid can some people be?" Some Republicans in Congress are also worried about the Iran agreement. Congressman Rich McCormick tells Fox,
3: "We need to have unconditional surrender. The only way that happens, though, is to make it so painful that they come to the table and say, you can have whatever you want."
1: The U.S. military has blown up another suspected drug trafficking boat off South America's coast, killing 3 more alleged narco-terrorists.
4: There's a brief video released of a boat speeding through the water, then bursting into flames, then video of what appears to be floating debris. Southern Command had reported one person killed in an Eastern Pacific boat strike Tuesday, with the Coast Guard called in to search for 2 survivors. It's now 211 accused drug smugglers killed since the operation started in September.
1: Fox's Chris Foster. Soccer's World Cup. Mexico shut out South Korea last night to become the first team to advance to the next round. The U.S. would do the same today if the Americans beat Australia. 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
1: From a party in New York City to panic. Those are gunshots in Times Square. After a fight broke out, someone was wounded, slashed in the neck with a knife. There was another shooting nearby, later sending people running. Police have a teenager in custody. It happened hours after that victory parade celebrating the New York Knicks NBA championship. Now to a shooting that was deadly in Manhattan back in 2024. The accused gunman has reversed course on his defense, canceling the plan announced just the day before.
9: Attorneys for Luigi Mangione now say they will not pursue a psychiatric defense when a state jury hears evidence against him starting in September. The decision came ahead of a Thursday deadline for the defense to give prosecutors their evidence for an extreme emotional disturbance argument. A guilty verdict using that defense for manslaughter could mean up to 25 years in prison. A guilty verdict for murder could mean a life sentence. Mangione has pleaded not guilty to federal and state counts in the deadly shooting of UnitedHealthcare CEO Brian Thompson in December 2024. Grinnell Scott, Fox News.
1: Daniel Eskridge has been ordered to remain jailed by a judge in Missouri. He's one of the 5 men in custody charged in the plot the FBI thwarted to attack the UFC Freedom 250 event Sunday night in the octagon built on the White House lawn.
10: Authorities believe that they have all of the most imminent suspects behind bars in this case. Of course, they do want to talk to others as well. Investigators tell Fox the alleged plan was to use drones with explosives to hit buildings near the White House where I am, which would have forced a mass evacuation and steered crowds toward a pre-staged sniper team.
1: Fox's David Spunt. Schools, banks, post offices closed today. There will be no stock trading also on Wall Street because it's Juneteenth, a federal holiday commemorating when the last slaves were freed in Texas after the Civil War on this date in 1865. I'm Dave Anthony. This is Fox News.
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12: From the Cocoa Weather Center, the Warrensburg forecast for this Juneteenth, mostly sunny, high near 83 with a light and variable wind. Some patchy fog this morning. Then tonight, a slight chance of showers after 1 a.m., partly cloudy, a low around 63 and a calm wind. Tomorrow, chance of showers mainly before 7 a.m., mostly sunny tomorrow, a high near 84. Tomorrow night, chance of showers and thunderstorms. Some could produce some heavy rainfall with a low 68. Sunday, showers and possibly a thunderstorm could get 1 to 2 inches of rain, a high near 83.
13: Missouri Net News, I'm Matt Pilger. An Uber driver was among five people shot Tuesday in a series of interstate shootings in Kansas City. The Kansas City Star reports the driver was injured while taking passengers to a World Cup match. Two other injured victims were shot in police standoffs while officers searched for the suspect who is still on the run. An eastern Missouri judge has sentenced a man to death for killing and injuring police officers. Elisa Nelson has details.
14: Kenneth Simpson has been given the death penalty for killing Herman Police Detective Sergeant Mason Griffith and critically injuring Officer Adam Solentrup.
13: More details are coming out in east central Missouri as Amazon plans to invest $10 billion to build a new data center campus in Montgomery City. County Commissioner Ryan Poston calls the project transformational.
15: There's four to start with and there's 17 total. That's about 30 jobs per building.
13: This is Missouri Net.
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0: KOKO News. I'm Marion Woods, and the news is brought to you by WarrensburgRadio.com, your source for local news, sports, and information 24 hours a day. We're up to 65 now as temperature continues to go up, heading for a high of about 83 today with lots of sunshine. There was quite a bit of fog around earlier this morning. That is being burned off, and it's going to be a very nice day today. The June edition of Warrensburg Main Street's Summer Movie Night Series is this evening. The movie and event area will be set up in the green space at 208 Marshall Street. Attendees are encouraged to bring blankets and chairs to enjoy the movie beginning at 8 this evening. Now, this month's movie is She's the Man, in recognition of the city's Summer of Soccer celebration. A bar will be set up for those over the age of 21. No outside alcohol is permitted on the event grounds, and those under the age of 18 must be accompanied by a parent or guardian at that event. Johnson County's Household Hazardous Waste and E-Waste Collections tomorrow at the Red Building at 326 East North Street, just across from the Road and Bridge Department. That's tomorrow, June 20th, 9 a.m. to 1 p.m. Next meeting for the Warrensburg City Council, this coming Monday evening. Their regular session starts at 7 o'clock in Council Chambers at the Municipal Center, 200 South Holden Street. Knobnostra Board of Aldermen discussed allocating money to fund business grants for brick-and-mortar improvements in that city during its meeting Tuesday this week. City Administrator Cameron Jackson says the city used to offer a facade grant for downtown business to improve their buildings. Board discussed revisiting a similar grant in the near future. Aldermen also approved the emergency purchase of a line stop totaling $8,400. The board will next meet on Tuesday, July 7th. They plan to formally update the building code to the 2024 International Building Code during that meeting. Missouri State Fair organizers are currently accepting applications for employment for this year's fair. Starting pay, $15 an hour, and benefits include valuable work experience as well as free fair admission. Those interested in applying can do so online at mostatefair.com by clicking on the About tab. This year's fair will run from August 13th through the 23rd in September. The Nancy Anderson Park Children's Memorial Gardens Fund Advisory Board will be holding a meeting next Tuesday. That'll be at 5:30 p.m. at the office of the home team, and that's at 109 West Young in Warrensburg. Following a successful event back on June 12th, you're going to be holding a community event again here. Bring the community together to cheer on Team USA in the World Cup as they take on Turkey on Thursday, June 25th. That event will be an outdoor viewing party held in the parking lot of the Warrensburg Community Center. Festivities began at 8:30 p.m., kickoff at 9. Attendees are encouraged to bring blankets or lawn chairs. Local food trucks have been invited to participate to help create a festive atmosphere. And note that the community center will close at its normal operating time at 8:30 p.m. and all event activities will take place outdoors. That's KOKO News. I'm Marion Woods.
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3: Missouri Net Sports, I'm Bill Pollack. Salvador Perez's solo home run in the sixth inning of the Royals' 14-6 series opening win over the Cardinals. His 137th at the K.
4: Blasted into left field and gone for the captain. And Salvador Perez is the home run king of Kauffman Stadium.
3: That home run breaks a tie with George Brett for the most hit in the 54-year-old history of this ballpark. Kansas City will host its second FIFA World Cup match on Saturday. Ecuador and Curaçao meet in a pivotal Group E matchup. Curaçao made history by scoring its first ever World Cup goal in its first match against Germany. The Caribbean nation is the smallest country in the tournament with a population of 158,000. For comparison, Springfield, Missouri has roughly 170,000 residents. Soccer is a growing sport in the United States, and having the World Cup is only going to help grow the game. At the same time, it's as if Major League Baseball is doing everything it can to kill the sport's interest among young people in the U.S. Major League Baseball is proposing widespread changes to its draft, including high school players being ineligible for the domestic draft and instituting an international draft. That's a story from ESPN. The proposal was made at a collective bargaining meeting with the Players Association on Thursday. It calls for the domestic draft to be shortened from 20 to 12 rounds, and that would mean a minimum draft age of 20 for domestic players. If this proposal were adopted, Major League Baseball could unintentionally weaken one of the biggest things that keeps kids interested in baseball, the dream of becoming a professional player. Bill Pollack, Missouri Net Sports.
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Ooh, I got Stung, Elvis on Coco. Before that, Tommy James and the Shondells, Crystal, Blue Persuasion. And here's Billy Stewart.

0: Run, Baby, Run, the new beats on KOKO. We will quickly check the weather for you, and then Johnson County Today is next. From the KOKO Weather Center, the Warrensburg forecast for this Juneteenth, mostly sunny, high near 83 with a light and variable wind. Then tonight, a slight chance of showers after 1 a.m., partly cloudy, a low around 63 and a calm wind. Tomorrow, chance of showers mainly before 7 a.m., mostly sunny tomorrow, a high near 84. Tomorrow night, chance of showers and thunderstorms. Some could produce some heavy rainfall with a low 68. Sunday, showers and possibly a thunderstorm could get 1 to 2 inches of rain, a high near 83.
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0: All right, thank you. Good morning. Brandon's here. Brandon Phelps, our state representative for the 54th District.
2: That is correct. Good morning.
0: I'm bringing those notes in here again. You've got to wear those out and just carry them in here.
2: Yeah, especially these particular ones because they're the same ones I've carried for about the last 3 or 4 weeks, or really ever since session ended. So I don't know that there's a lot of useful information here because I think we've covered most of it.
0: It's a crutch.
2: Yeah.
0: It's something to look at.
2: I think if you ever asked me the phone number to my office in Jeff City, I would have it on these.
0: Right there.
2: I don't ever call it, so I wouldn't have it on the top of my head, but I think that's really all we're getting out of these notes at this point. Yep. So I would ask you how you're doing, but I kind of know how you're doing. The hand that we've discussed last week, it looks terribly, terribly sore.
0: It is. It's so much better today, though. I mean, I had it worked on Tuesday. Wednesday was painful. Yesterday was up to a point. And then I got a new deal here. I had that old bandage and everything taken off and had a splint. That's what they call that, I guess. It's kind of a different one. It's getting Velcro on it and all kinds of stuff. Makes it hard to operate my machinery here, but
2: yeah,
0: okay, the pain went away.
2: Well, I mean, that makes it all worth it. Yeah, that makes it all worth it.
0: Oh, yeah. When that old bandage came off and we took that old gauze off and everything that was on there, the pain just went away.
2: Well, that's good.
0: Yeah. I mean, this was a painful deal.
2: You remember you asked her if it was going to be painful, and she told you it was.
0: And, she did, and it was.
2: It looks painful. And for all those people that are listening but can't see, I don't know how you're able to control anything with your mouse or any of the buttons on that control board. Yes, I don't know how you're doing it with.
0: Well, I got
2: and
0: two
2: it's your and it's your right hand.
0: Up. Yeah, it's my right hand.
2: And you're right-handed, I'm assuming.
0: Yes.
2: Yeah.
0: Oh yeah.
2: Well,
0: we about got her whipped now. I hope.
2: Maybe by Monday you'll make a large improvement between now and Monday.
0: Yeah, but last night was the first night in a long time, I don't know why, that I slept through the night, because I couldn't get to sleep the two nights before that. Might have had something to do with it, because it was just painful. I couldn't go to sleep because it hurt. And the last night I went to bed after the Royals game was over. I didn't wake up till the alarm went off this morning, and I never do that. I usually wake up a half a dozen times during the night, roll over. I don't get out of bed or anything. I just roll over and look at the clock. Never heard a thing until the alarm this morning. I haven't done that in a long time, so that's how much better I am.
2: And obviously, you've been wearing that the whole time. That's the thing that's hard for me to believe. Normally, when you're in a cast or a splint or something like that, you just can't sleep, right? That makes you uncomfortable.
0: Yeah, this helped.
2: Well, that's good.
0: This helped me a lot. I like this.
2: Well, it looks terribly painful, so I'm glad you're liking having it there. It doesn't look like you would like it, but
0: no.
2: I can see where it makes things difficult here, especially because I think you use that little computer mouse to do a lot of the programming stuff.
0: Yeah, that controls a lot of stuff for me, that mouse does, and I can't really get a hold of it like I'm supposed to with this.
2: Well, now for everybody listening, they know why if there's some strange delays.
0: There have been a couple of those already this morning, and some things played that weren't supposed to, because actually this thing sticks out above the end of my hand,
2: right,
0: and I hit the keyboard here, and a couple of things played that weren't supposed to, or when they weren't supposed to.
2: I'm feeling for you, and I'm looking at how your whole hand is bruised up, and that doesn't look very comfortable
0: either.
2: Looks
0: like I've been in a fight, doesn't it?
2: She told you she was going to manipulate that, and she did just that.
0: Yeah.
3: Well, that finger is still swollen, isn't it, there?
2: Yeah, it's now, very much that whole hand.
0: Yeah, well,
2: and then we've got you coming in the back door of your building here. The front door's closed off.
0: Some guy's working on the front door out here, or not the door, but what are you doing? We put you to work. Means you're hanging around here. We put you to work.
2: Well, we have jackhammered out your concrete steps in front of the building.
0: Which were a mess.
2: And you told me once upon a time a car came up here.
0: And knocked the corner off.
2: Ran into that concrete step, and it sounds like the step is what prevented the car from actually hitting the rest of the building.
0: I think so.
2: But we've been jackhammering that out of there. We're going to tear all that out and pour new concrete steps and then put some landscaping up there. But, you know, as you and I discussed yesterday, running a jackhammer outside of a radio station studio is not the most ideal thing, but it's got to be done at some point.
0: I just said, the heck with it, turned my microphone on and did what I needed to do. If you hear jackhammering out there, okay, folks, that's what's going on. We're just battling with them here.
2: And fortunately, all the jackhammering stuff's done, and now it's time to put things back together. But, yeah, we've got you guys set up here to where you're coming in the back door of the
0: today.
2: Together. But, yeah, we've got you guys set up here to where you're coming in the back door of the
0: today.
2: Of the building now. Yep.
0: Or I guess all weekend, probably.
2: Probably.

0: remember it ever.
1: This is crazy. And the forecast for Sunday today, do you see what it says? 1 to 2 inches. Wow. Sunday.
0: Wow.
1: May have heavy rain Monday night, or not Monday night, Saturday night and Sunday.
0: Yes. I'm looking right now, and I'm seeing significant chances of rain every day. Saturday, Sunday, Monday, Tuesday, yeah. Wednesday, Thursday, Friday, going all the way into next Saturday. Yeah. Yeah, and some of these are 90% chances. So
1: yeah, I know. Saturday is.
0: Clearly we're going to.
1: Or Sunday is 90%.
0: We're going to stay wet.
1: Yeah.
0: We're going to stay
1: wet. And you're going to be working out in it, aren't you?
0: Well, we have to. You know, as long as we're not tearing someone's yard up, you know, you've got to get stuff done.
1: Get wet, huh?
0: You've got to get wet. We got a little wet out there yesterday, but it was, you know, all those showers were a little bit short yesterday. And but there's, you know, never fails when you get a project started and everything's all a mess everywhere and the unexpected 5-minute shower comes along. But yeah. And we had I think 3 of those yesterday when we were out here.
1: Three 5-minute showers. Okay.
0: But we're going to get that stuff finished up here today.
1: Okay. Anything going on at all that we need to talk about or need to mention?
0: Not really. And I've thought about, you know, and as I listen to the news driving in and some of your announcements, I just don't think there's a whole bunch going on. We had a meeting. Some members of the House had a meeting yesterday in Springfield that I ran to yesterday afternoon, late, or
1: did
0: I should
1: you have to go
0: say
1: down there?
0: Yeah, or really I should say the evening, not the afternoon. Went down there and probably wasn't necessary. You know, lots of times people will have meetings because they think
1: to
0: have a meeting. And I think this was having a meeting to have a meeting, but. Yeah, there's not a whole bunch going on right now, not a whole bunch to discuss. I'm going to be going to Jeff City next week because we've got a couple different constituent groups that are going to the Capitol. Uh-huh. And, you know, I think they just want to tour the Capitol and see things. I've got a few things that I need to and can do anyway, so I'm just going to try to incorporate them so I can visit with them when they're there, get a few of my other things done, and then come back home.
1: Yeah.
0: But there's not a lot of newsworthy stuff as far as us here.
1: Yeah. I'm going to ask you a question you may not know anything about. Is there anybody you know of who will apply to be a commissioner in the absence of Charlie Kavanaugh, who passed?
0: Yeah, so...
1: Is that something you can talk about or not? I don't want you getting involved in this if it's not anything you want to talk about.
0: Yes. Oh, yeah. Yes and no. So, So of course, we had the passing of Charlie Kavanaugh, our Western District Commissioner. And Charlie's been there for 10 years. You know, he took office in January of 17. And
1: right.
0: So that's very unfortunate. I got along well with Charlie, and we'll miss him.
1: Oh, I will, too. I enjoyed visiting with him.
0: Yeah. Yeah, Charlie. And you know, Charlie, during Charlie's time on the commission, they've done a lot of great things.
1: They have.
0: There was a nice list
1: on the obituary.
0: Yeah, they've done a lot of nice things. So here's the way that you know, process has to work. Right now, the other two commissioners, they've got a period of time, I believe it's 14 days under statute, to make their temporary pick.
1: Right.
0: They're going to do that. Now, the next thing is the Republican Central Committee. The Democrat Central Committee can do the same thing, but the political central committees in the county can come together and make a pick, which would be considered a nomination, that they would then submit to the Office of Boards and Commissions at the governor's office. So, in other words, the Republican Central Committee might have 4 or 5 or 6 people that express interest.
1: Uh-huh.
0: The Central Committee, if they choose to go through the process of interviewing those people, looking at resumes, doing whatever they feel they need to do for their due diligence, they can do those things. They can take a vote on it, make a pick, and send that to the governor's office through the board and commission office, and provide the governor at least our local opinion on who we think that person should be.
1: Okay.
0: And then from there, the governor, of course, may choose that individual that's recommended, maybe not. The governor can choose anybody they want. In this particular scenario, where you have the commissioners choosing somebody temporarily, you know, if that same person was also the selection that would be made by the Central Committee, you know, you would think it would be extremely likely that that's who the governor would pick. But our process locally is to make a pick for the purpose of nomination so the governor knows who we prefer around here.
1: Yeah.
0: And then at the end of the day, it's still up to the governor to fill that. But as of right now, job one is the commissioners are going to make their temporary pick.

0: And there's been a handful of names. I don't know how much I don't know that I want to broadcast that necessarily right now, because some of those people that I think have expressed interest but they're also still in that stage of trying to collect information because they're not totally sure what the job entails. And so it's a two-way street. You know, everybody on all sides are, you know, they're needing to get information in there. So with a commissioner, it's different than a lot of these other positions, because in a lot of other positions, there doesn't necessarily need to be that temporary appointment being made within that 14-day window.
1: Right.
0: That's somewhat unique for the commissioners. So there's a process there. And when people ask about your central committees in your county, whether it be the Republican Central Committee, Democrat Central Committee, you know, lots of times they don't have a lot of reasons to exist, you know, as an entity until they do.
1: And this is a time. Yeah.
0: And
1: the governor has the final say, though, right?
0: The governor has the final say, absolute. And so, you know, there's a few things that will happen. Obviously, we go through our process, and then the name gets sent to boards and commissions. Boards and commissions will go through a lengthy process of vetting the candidate name that we send over. And then it's their job to make sure that they take the name from us locally, and when they give it to the governor, it's their job to ensure that they've given the governor the right pick. The person's been vetted. We're not going to find any secrets out down the road. But still, at the end of the day, it's the governor's choice.
1: And each party gets to nominate somebody, right?
0: They get to. They don't have to. Okay. They get to and they don't have to.
1: Okay.
0: And lots of times what will happen is, you know, if you've got a Republican governor, lots of times the Republican committee is going to send a name and the Democrats may not, and then vice versa.
1: Yeah.
0: You know, if you had...
1: Why waste your time?
0: It's a lot like that.
1: Yeah.
0: And we'll see. But certainly it's something that locally, that's our way locally. And keep in mind, the central committee members are elected. You know, these are people that are on the ballot.
1: Yeah.
0: Now, lots of times we don't see them on the ballot because if you are an incumbent central committee member, well, I shouldn't even say incumbent. If you're on the ballot uncontested, then your name's not going to show on the ballot. So it's different than other office holders. So for central committee members that are uncontested, it just simply won't show. And so that's a cost savings thing to prevent different ballots from having to be printed in every single township that we have in the county. Lots of times people will have, you know, you'll have committee men and women from your district. You don't even know it because you've never seen them on the ballot because maybe they've been on there 10 or 12 years and there's never been anybody to contest it. Those names won't show up on your ballot, which is every 2 years. So central committee members are elected every 2 years. They're on 2-year terms. But ultimately, at the end of the day, when this recommendation is made for the governor's office, it will be made by people who were elected to that position by the people here in our district. And most of us don't even realize those type of things go on.
1: Or who they are.
0: Yeah,
1: true.
0: Yes.
1: Good to see you, sir.
0: Good to see you.
1: Go to work.
0: We'll do.
1: Finish this project.
0: Get that done.
1: That's Brandon Phelps, folks, state rep for District 54. See if I can get this thing working here. I think I'll push another button and see what happens.
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1: 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From the Coco Weather Center, the Warrensburg forecast for this Juneteenth: mostly sunny, high near 83 with a light and variable wind. Then tonight, a slight chance of showers after 1 a.m., partly cloudy, a low around 63 and a calm wind. Tomorrow, chance of showers mainly before 7 a.m., mostly sunny tomorrow, a high near 84. Tomorrow night, chance of showers and thunderstorms. Some could produce some heavy rainfall with a low 68. Sunday, showers and possibly a thunderstorm could get 1 to 2 inches of rain. The high near 83. Well, right now with sunshine, looks like we're up to 69 right now. Making some headway there on the way to about 83. Let's go to the phone. Roger Reed is on the line. He's our state representative for the 57th district for the rest of this year anyway. Hello, Rog.
3: Good morning, Woody. How are you doing today?
1: I am fine, sir. And yourself? Doing okay?
3: Doing well, yeah.
1: Been busy or not? Are you taking some time to kind of reflect?
3: Well, yeah, I've been doing some things. Of course, haven't got very much farm work done. We seem to have a rain about every other day.
1: It's so a little wet.
3: Yeah, I listened to your forecast just now. Sounds like it's going to continue that.
1: But, yes, it is.
3: You know, the alternative of it being extremely dry, I'd rather take the rain any time than have it as dry as it could be for this time of year.
1: Oh, certainly. Yeah.
3: But, this week, I think I talked last week about going to the cattleman's state cry. It was in Sedalia. Also along with that, which I think is a great thing, is young people from all over the state bring their cattle there to the fairgrounds and have the all breed show, which I remember back in the years my kids showed. That was always kind of our first major show of the year. And they had a good crowd, a good bunch of kids, and it's a good experience. Had that going on. Our county fairs are beginning to start. Benton County Fair is starting this weekend, and so that means summertime is here when we start having county fairs and things like that.
1: You like those? Is that something you grew up with, I guess, being a farmer?
3: Oh, yeah. That was a big part of our life growing up. And then my kids all showed livestock. And we're kind of at a stage right now where we're not doing it because the grandkids aren't big enough yet, but it won't be very many years they'll be there. So,
1: when did you start going to fairs? When you were about 8, something like
3: yeah,
1: that?
3: Yeah, you can join 4-H when you're 8 years old. I started showing cattle when I was 8, and I did that all the time until I was probably about 21. Because we kind of went from 4-H, and then you can actually be in FFA a little bit longer than 4-H, but it starts later. So I did both of that. I was actually a member of the State Fair FFA chapter.
1: Okay.
3: I went during my high school year. We could get on a bus and go up to the college every day and have about 3 hours class, and I was in the ag program up there. And through that, we could join FFA, which at that time, a lot of our little schools didn't have that program. So got to do that. And I still have my FFA jacket that says State Fair Chapter.
1: How old is that?
3: The only thing, when we had every year at the legislature, they have a day that all former FFA members bring their jackets and they take a picture. Well, guys like me, we just kind of hold our jacket in front of it. I can't quite squeeze into that one anymore. But that's always kind of, and when I say guys, it's also ladies. There's a ladies legislature that was former FFA members. And so, That's always kind of a neat deal. And on that day, we hang our jackets on the backs of our chairs during session and celebrate the FFA programs and all they do. So,
1: you've been involved in that for your entire life then, really.
3: Yeah. So that's kind of fun. But, yeah, I drag out the old jacket. It's actually hanging in my closet at my Capitol office. And, like I said, I can't fit into it anymore.
1: How often do you have to get back to the office of the Capitol? Any need for you to do that now, or do you run over there once a week, or what's the schedule look like there?
3: Well, right now, I don't go real often. There hasn't been really any bill signings that I've been interested in lately.
1: Uh-huh.
3: And, you know, I'm on the phone with my legislative assistant two or three times a week, you know, just finding out what's going on, who's calling in, what we're needing to work on. My legislative assistant does a lot of constituent services, and he takes care of that. So he's in the office Monday through Thursday. But I haven't been back. I did make a contact to the governor's office yesterday about House Bill 1825 and encouraging them to sign it. I had some language for county officials and that county classification seal on there. And I just kind of wanted to remind them that that was good stuff that we needed out here in our counties. And so I made a contact to their office yesterday and visited with their staff about that. So even though we're not there physically, I'm in contact with my office pretty often.
1: Does everybody have an LA or some shared, or how's that work?
3: Yeah, everybody can have an LA. Sometimes two legislators will share an LA, and that LA will work for two different legislators. When I first started, my first 3 years, I shared with another rep, and then when Blake went to work for me, Blake has always just worked just for me. And with our district being as big as it is, and we do get a lot of constituent calls on different issues of people needing help with different agencies, we feel like that it's important to cover that well. And so he just works only for me. But everybody gets, that's part of the way they budget the deal, and also they budget some money to help you with your office expenses.
1: Are most of the LAs full time? I mean, that's what they do. Is their full time job?
3: That's their job. You know, now it's going to be an interesting time for them, because if their legislators say terming out or not going to return next year, then those LAs are looking for somebody else to work for if they want to stay in that position.
1: Kind of like a golf caddy. They move around with their guys playing well. They'll stay with them, but when they quit or move on, they got to find another person to work with.
3: Yeah, you know, some of those LAs have been in the building probably 20, 25 years.
1: Yeah.
3: They work for different legislators. And a lot of them do live around Jefferson City. He lives in Jefferson City. He's from Warsaw, but he actually has an apartment there, and that's where he lives. Yeah. So, they're full-time jobs, and they're there year-round. It's pretty quiet. They tell me it's pretty quiet when all of the legislators are gone. But
1: I'll bet it is. That building would be—you'd be looking for ghosts in there. There's nobody around.
3: Yeah, it's so that's kind of how that works. And you know, then also another thing: the money that they give us to operate our offices, July 1st will come up first of the fiscal year, and any money that you don't use, it gets turned back into the state.
1: Uh-huh.
3: And I'll be probably turning in about between $6,000 and $7,000 of expense money that I just haven't had to use, and I feel like it's taxpayer money, and so I'll be turning that back to the state, and they can use it for something else. So,
1: all right. So, no bonus for your LA then. Huh?
3: No, you can't do that.
1: But,
3: you know, and I've talked to legislators and say, well, I spend every penny of mine, and I'm like, I don't know really how they do that, but I think some of them use them for conferences and things like that. And I will tell you, Woody, this coming summer, there's two or three conferences that I could have went to, but I didn't feel like, since I wasn't going to be returning next session, that it was appropriate for me to spend the taxpayers' dollars to go if I'm not going to be back to use the knowledge there.
4: Is there one, I've asked you this before, I think, but I want to ask you again. Is there one particular highlight for your career there in Jeff?
3: For my time there?
4: Yeah.
3: I think probably the things, the two things that I think about that we got for the district was the money that we got for the cancer center there in when I represented Henry County, my first four years. You know, we got between myself and Representative Carvalho and Senator Crawford, we got $1 million appropriated for that thing. That's something that is going to be there for a long, long time, and it helps people that, you know, there's people that cannot drive to Kansas City every day for cancer treatments.
4: Yep.
3: And so they just don't do it, and they die. They don't. And having that new cancer center there in Clinton, I'm really proud of the fact that I was part of helping fund that thing, and that was during COVID. And also there's some road projects that are in the works that won't be completed till I'm gone, but from Warsaw to Buffalo, they're going to be putting in some passing lanes down through there if on 65 Highway.
4: Right.
3: And, you know, if you travel that road, it's kind of it's a pretty good road, but boy, some passing lanes are going to be beneficial for that 45-mile stretch from Warsaw to Buffalo. And that'll be something we'll see come up after I'm done. But I was in on getting the appropriations for that. And then also the thing that I've been most proud of is the constituent services that we have been able to provide to our people. And also probably another thing that was kind of a highlight, I had a neighbor couple that I grew up not very far from me, and I got to present a resolution on their 70th wedding anniversary and to them, have a house resolution made for them and present and give that to them. And that was kind of a really neat thing to do.
4: That would be cool. One Lola, is there anything that you want to forget? Let's not go there type thing.
3: No, I have no regrets whatsoever from my time in the legislature. You know, I learned a lot, learned something every day. And I think that's just part of life's progression. You learn things.
4: Yeah.
3: The people you meet along the way, there are people that I have met that, a lot of times they're from the city, St. Louis County, St. Louis City, and people that I would have never met that are very good friends of mine. And that's something that's a real highlight of being in the legislature. And, you know, Woody, I think the thing we always have to remember, sometimes their opinions, we don't think alike on things. But I always try to remember, they represent 38,000 people just like I do. And that the opinions that they have is representative of what their people, what their people believe and what they want.
4: Yep.
3: And I think we always have to keep that in mind when you're serving in the legislature.
4: Definitely. We're out of time again. Can you believe that?
3: Man, it goes quick. This week, we'll see some more things. And, you know, hey, right now, if you kind of notice, things are gearing up towards the elections here.
4: Yeah, definitely.
3: August 4th is going to be here pretty quick, isn't it?
4: Yes, it will. But, you know, it'll be a fun year, I think. I think this will be a fun one, though.
3: Yeah, I look forward to it. And what's been fun for me is not have put up signs.
4: Yes, indeed.
3: That's just been a good thing. So,
4: hey, Roger, have a great weekend. We'll talk to you next Friday, okay?
3: All right. Thank you, Woody. And you have a good week.
4: Okay, bye. You too. Bye-bye.
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6: Well, this is something the U.S. and Iran will like. I'm Dave Anthony, Fox News. A new ceasefire for Israel in Lebanon that just went into effect an hour ago, and Hezbollah is agreeing to abide by it.
7: This ceasefire was brokered, according to a U.S. official, by the Qatari government, as well as with help from Iran. Of course, though, Iran has been supporting Hezbollah, so they have a hand in all of this. But, you know, this comes after some really intense fighting last night. According to the IDF, four of their soldiers were killed in this fighting. They say that they killed dozens of Hezbollah fighters, and they struck about 80 Hezbollah positions in this latest round of fighting.
6: Fox Business's Max Gordon in Dubai. That flare-up in Lebanon reportedly had Iran refusing to go to a round of negotiations supposed to start today in Switzerland with Vice President Vance. Those talks were postponed. He's still in Washington 2 days after the U.S. and Iran agreement was signed.
8: And also triggered a 60-day window to negotiate the final terms of the deal. Key agreements include an immediate end to the war, a U.S. ending its naval blockade of Iranian ports, and Iran agreeing not to develop a nuclear weapon.
6: Fox's Doug Luzader. Some in Congress and both parties have been critical of sanctions relief and other financial benefits for Iran in the deal. Democrats claim Iran's better off now than before the war. President Trump posted on Truth Social this morning, how stupid can some people be? The Obama Presidential Center opens today in Chicago, the day after a celebrity-filled ceremony where the former president touted his library, showing how precious democracy is.
9: And remind us what we can achieve when we embrace our shared responsibilities as citizens.
6: And former President Obama also seemed to reference President Trump, calling for cooperation among nations.
9: Instead of trying to dominate and bully and squeeze every advantage just because we can.
6: Three other ex-presidents were there. President Trump not invited. He has called the new Obama library trash. America's listening to Fox News.
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6: We can't check stocks right now like we usually do because there's no trading on Wall Street on this Juneteenth federal holiday commemorating this date in 1865 when the last slaves were freed in Texas after the Civil War was over. The stock market finished the week with gains yesterday. The Nasdaq surged up nearly 500 points, but SpaceX went down about 4%.
14: SpaceX shares pulled back this week after the meteoric rise on its stock launch a week ago, though the major credit rating agencies are mostly supportive of the business. S&P Global Ratings, Moody's, and Fitch have all assigned SpaceX a stable outlook and a BBB credit rating. They cite its competitive edge in its space and connectivity business. Its Starlink provides global high-speed internet. The rating sees benefits from Starlink and SpaceX's relevance to the U.S. government as the primary launch provider for NASA and the Defense Department. Ginny Coselda, Fox News.
6: You know what else is part of SpaceX? XAI, Elon Musk's artificial intelligence business. And there is a new poll out showing more people concerned about AI overall.
15: In recent years, more Americans feared big government over big tech. That's now shifted with the push for more data centers and as AI gets smarter. The latest Fox News poll shows 52% of voters now view big tech, not big government, as the greater threat to the nation's future. Most groups see it that way, except for very conservative voters and moms, who the Fox News poll shows shows still fear big government more. Republicans and independents are equally split, with more voters also describing AI as innovative, a bad idea, or dangerous. Jeff Manasso, Fox News.
6: Team USA's second World Cup soccer match this afternoon versus Australia, 3 p.m. Eastern on Fox TV. Last night, Mexico shut out South Korea, becoming the first team to advance to the next round. I'm Dave Anthony. This is Fox News.
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4: From the Cocoa Weather Center, the Warrensburg forecast for this Juneteenth. Mostly sunny. High near 83 with a light and variable wind. Then tonight, a slight chance of showers after 1 a.m., partly cloudy, a low around 63 and a calm wind. Tomorrow, chance of showers mainly before 7 a.m., mostly sunny tomorrow, a high near 84. Tomorrow night, chance of showers and thunderstorms. Some could produce some heavy rainfall with a low 68. Sunday, showers and possibly a thunderstorm could get 1 to 2 inches of rain, a high near 83.
16: Missouri Net News, I'm Matt Pilger. A Jackson County judge on Thursday upheld Missouri's voter-approved Reproductive Freedom Amendment, striking down several abortion restrictions. The ruling blocks statewide abortion bans and allows broader access to procedures. There's likely to be a lot of competition if Missouri's governor signs legislation creating innovation zones. A centerpiece of the legislation is an incentive plan for converting offices to residential spaces. John Berglund is founder of River City Asset Advisors and made these comments to KMOX.
17: There's a lot of work that can be done with how your permitting is done.
16: When Kansas City Police Department put out the call for help providing security for World Cup matches, they received a huge response from federal, state, and local officers. The effort includes help from Central Missouri, where Mexico Public Safety Chief Bryce Mesko says,
18: hopefully they have enough fresh horses coming in and out.
16: This is Missouri Net.
19: Black vultures are becoming more of a problem across Missouri. I'm Chris Chin, director of the Missouri Department of Agriculture. Black vultures are more aggressive than turkey vultures and have been known to kill livestock. The Missouri Department of Agriculture has partnered with Missouri Farm Bureau and USDA Wildlife Services to raise awareness about the black vulture issue for livestock owners. One of the many questions we get is, how do I tell the difference between the black vulture and the turkey vulture? Turkey vultures have red heads, while black vultures have black heads. Both of the birds have featherless heads. A juvenile turkey vulture will have a gray head, so you need to look very closely. The turkey vulture has a larger wingspan, and they hold their wings upward in a shallow V shape. When viewed from below, the lower half of the wings appears silver or grayish white in color. 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When viewed from below, their wings have white patches at the end. You can find more information about black vultures at blackvultures.agriculture.mo.gov.
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Well, good morning. For a little bit, we're right back into the Good Time Oldies. Then the wine show coming up here at 9:30. Uncorked for you on the radio this morning. We just heard Doris Troy and Just One Look, and Dick and Dee Dee, too, The Mountains High. And this is Nancy Sinatra with Lee Hazelwood and Summer Wine.

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1: Cocoa.

0: Georgia Fame on KOKO. And before that was Solomon Burke, Cry to Me. And Nancy Sinatra with Lee Hazlewood, too, and Summer Wine. Here on The Wood Show for a Friday. We're heading right on toward the weekend. Might be a wet one, too. We'll tell you all about that here in just a little bit. And then The Wine Show Uncorked at half past. Kenny Rogers and the First Edition are next. Ruby, don't you take your love to town.
1: You've painted up your lips and rolled and curled your tinted hair.

0: Ruby and the Romantics on KOKO and Our Day Will Come. And before that, Kenny Rogers and the First Edition. Check the weather. Uncork the Wine Show is next. The fun begins in just a few minutes here, so stand by. From the Coco Weather Center, the Warrensburg forecast for this Juneteenth, mostly sunny, high near 83 with a light and variable wind. Then tonight, a slight chance of showers after 1 a.m., partly cloudy, a low around 63 and a calm wind. Tomorrow, chance of showers mainly before 7 a.m., mostly sunny tomorrow, a high near 84. Tomorrow night, chance of showers and thunderstorms. Some could produce some heavy rainfall with a low 68. Sunday, showers and possibly a thunderstorm could get 1 to 2 inches of rain, a high near 83.
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1: Oh. Good morning. Welcome to Uncorked, the wine show here from studios of KOKO, the little building on the big hill with the big antenna on PCA Road in Warrensburg, Missouri. 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The show, if everything goes correct, will be replayed again Saturday about 9:10.
0: Hopefully there we go.
1: Everything goes good.
2: Well, and
0: everything goes good.
2: In about 2 minutes, there was nobody in the studio here. Then there was one. Then there was two.
1: Well, you guys have to spend too much time in the green room getting ready.
2: And that was a wood man. Well, they.
0: I was in the production studio getting this recording and going here.
2: And I was in makeup, so.
1: We both needed a little more.
2: They told me it was Mac out, so I was confused there. So.
1: And our usual panelist. I won't use the word suspect today.
2: Yeah.
0: There we go. That's an improvement.
2: Yeah.
1: Anyway, good morning, Steve.
2: Oh, man. Well, you know, I come here and I'm locked out of the front door, you know. And
0: you didn't run around the building?
2: Well, the sign said hippies use the back door, so I'm used to that stuff. So, Woody, I was listening to you coming in. You're playing that Nancy Sinatra song.
1: Lee Hazelwood.
0: We were singing along in here.
2: Well, I was singing along, too, and I could also relate, you know, because once I had that summer wine.
0: Uh-huh.
2: And I tried to get up, but my feet couldn't find the floor. So I'm with him.
0: Okay.
2: And then of course, there was one time I couldn't find my way out of a bar.
0: Uh-huh.
2: And they come to get me, and I told them I wasn't lost. I just couldn't find the door. So that might have been the same night, my feet and the door thing.
0: So anyway,
2: good morning, the Berg. Are you boys ready to put a little soul in the breakfast bowl? Let's do this morning, and let's give a hearty shout-out to our friends in Lower Downtown, Chilhowee, and their suburb of Lee Tone. And, boy, the funnels were going right over Chilhowee and Lee Tone the other night when I was listening. I was watching the radar.
1: And that Clinton,
2: going right over.
0: South of us, didn't it?
2: Well, and that stuff down by Clinton the Cloud, and then north of Knob, they had that funnel over there. So yeah. it was a freaky cool night. So it works. So Paisan Joe was already texting me this morning. So Paisan Joe, how you doing? And Paisan Joe, the man never sits still. He's down in Fort Myers Beach, where we met years ago. The weird couple of the old hippie and the retired Maryland State Trooper. So, but Paisan Joe, when you're in Fort Myers, please go over and bow your head and say a prayer to our favorite dive bar, the Mermaid, which no longer exists there.
1: Steve, and if I was you, I'd been nervous that he maybe was still carrying his old cuffs.
2: Well, it could happen. So the Mermaid, the best dive bar in the world, and it's no longer there. So
0: gone. Huh?
2: And I think the karma on that is that a hurricane, after that close, a hurricane came through Fort Myers Beach. So
0: took it away?
2: I think there is the karmic wheel spinning. And we want to make sure we give a shout out and some love to Sweet Anna Banana. And we can't go any further out getting the Royals right now. We've only got Pasquantino, Garcia, and Witt out of the lineup.
0: That's the best infield in baseball.
2: Yeah,
0: right
2: well,
0: there.
2: And yeah, defensively and then offense, because Pasquatch is getting hot. Good thing we got the rest of the lineup that hits around the Mendoza line, 200. So
0: yeah,
2: okay, they'll carry us, I'm sure. Well, they whacked the Cardinals last night.
1: So that was fun.
2: So stick that in your ear, Cardinals fans.
0: Tommy finally passed George Brett on home runs at Kauffman.
2: And I was awful glad. So what is he? He's 8 or 9 now behind on total home runs for the franchise record.
0: I don't think it's quite that many.
1: He's 4.
0: Is it four?
1: Four or five,
0: yeah.
2: Well, and they had 4 doubles in the second inning.
0: The two runners got the second,
2: and then they had double the next inning. So anyway, yeah. So
1: they were going for a record of doubles. They didn't quite get there, but they were working on it.
0: They had a lot of extra bases. I know that.
1: Well, everybody was changing places, second base. Nick's got their second base. It was fun.
2: Okay, folks, we got sports out of the way. Okay.
0: We could do a little soccer.
2: Oh.
1: Yeah.
0: Why? The Royals aren't playing Saturday, folks.
2: Yeah. Nope.
0: My wife says, how come?
2: Yeah.
0: There's a soccer game, World Cup soccer game in Kansas City Saturday, right across the parking lot there.
1: And it's going to be, supposedly, the parking will be a little difficult.
2: I think it's Ecuador and Curacao.
0: Is that who it is?
2: I think it is. Well, here's the deal. The Chiefs know how to bring 78,000 people to the ballpark.
0: Uh-huh.
2: Here's the problem. The corrupt entity known as FIFA controlled the entrance points. So you turn it over to the corrupt rookies on getting people in and out of Arrowhead Stadium.
0: Yes.
2: That editorial comment came to you courtesy of me at no additional charge. I'm fired up this morning, people.
0: You ready?
2: Damn it.
0: Oh, my. Careful now.
2: Let's drink some wine.
0: Tear something up here.
2: Let's drink some wine.
1: We've got some wine here. We've got, I talked to Tim today, and we've got a wine from Decoy. I talked to Tim today, and we've got a wine from Decoy.
0: And it's actually got a duck decoy on the

0: Because you keep giving me that I'm number one signal from across there.
1: I'm trying to take
0: there.
1: Care of you, Woody.
2: Okay, you've already written all this down.
1: Oh, it's all written down.
2: Oh,
1: here.
2: Look at you. Thank you.
0: We're something, aren't we?
2: I can't, with that kind of a configuration on my hand, I can't get the pencil in a position to write.
0: You better take a week off, Woody.
2: Yeah.
1: You're not ambidextrous?
2: Certain things I am, but not writing.
1: Not writing.
2: No, I've had to eat a couple days. Last night I was actually eating my dinner with my left hand.
1: Well, I can assure you manage that, no problem.
2: I can handle that, yeah. Well, I'll be able to handle this glass.
0: All right, so what's the grape on this jar?
1: This is a decoy Chardonnay.
0: Okay.
1: It's a 24, so it's relatively new.
0: It's kind of a...
1: I think decoy basically is made a drink. Now, the Chardonnay's made drink now style.
0: Well, I think it's a light-colored Chard. It's not as... It's a little...
1: It looks like a Sauv Blanc.
0: It almost like a Sauv Blanc or Pinot Gris, because usually a Chard has a little more yellow hue to it.
2: It does. And you know what? I'm going to tell you, I kind of like this. You know why? Because it's kind of sharp.
0: Oh.
2: I don't
0: instead
2: like
0: of
2: Chardonnay.
0: Instead of buttery?
2: Instead of buttery, this got a little sharpness to it. I like that. Mm. Do you agree?
0: It's got more crispness to it than most Chards.
2: Well, crispness, that's a better word.
0: Crispness.
2: I know.
1: And for that price, you know, it's pretty good wine. I think it's well made. Mm-hmm. And it's generally, it's available at Hy-Vee, and it's generally available at a lot of restaurants.
0: Yeah.
2: I kind of like that for sure.
0: You like? I still got a Chard twang on the end, but Tim was going to text me because he does have some Father's Day sales going on this weekend, so he's probably going to text me during the show. So, and a little love out to Tim and his family and to his mom. So, with you, buddy.
1: Yep. I hope she's going to be all right.
0: Well,
1: this decoy is a nice.
2: We've had a decoy before. I don't remember what it was.
1: It was on the wine list at JJ's, along with the $3,000 wine that I didn't look at.
2: Wow.
1: That's why.
2: What's the most expensive wine you've ever drank, Doc? How much money? I don't care what it was.
0: Well, I think it was like a $200 wine, but it was actually a $400 wine because it was on Sunday at Pierpont's where all their wines are half off.
2: Oh.
0: Now, a lot of places in the city, a lot of times they'll do the half off, but only up to wines up to $100. Pierpont's, any wine is half off. So
2: half
0: this was
2: off.
0: Like a $400 big red.
2: You got it for two.
0: And I got it for two. So
2: a bargain.
0: I think I'm truly blessed.
1: Yeah. So if I could have got that deal with JJ's, that Screaming Eagle with $3,000, I could have got for $1,500.
2: Yeah, wow.
0: See, there you go.
2: Your most expensive wine, Chuck, that you've ever drank?
1: Something over two.
2: Okay. Well, mine would be whatever we've had here.
0: Well, there you go. Well,
2: we've had one that's a little over 100 a couple times.
0: Well,
2: that's about it.
0: I'm sorry, I only brought one that was $50 today to the show.
2: Oh, is that
0: so
2: all?
0: Only 50, Woody.
2: Well, you piker.
0: It's about the most expensive wine they have. Now we got 80 over there, I think, on maybe some of the Sheridans or something.
1: I've had a couple of $200 bottle wines in California, and I told the wine educator it was on the list, and I says, you don't have to taste me on that because I'm not buying that. My God, she pulled that sucker out of there, and we drank it.
2: Is that right?
1: Yep, we tasted it.
2: Oh, boy.
1: I think it was $215, $220.
2: Could you tell that it was an expensive wine? That's the
1: difference. You could tell it was good, but was it better than their $80 or $90 or $100 wine?
2: Know?
1: No, I couldn't tell. My wife's got a little better palate than I did, and I kind of refer to her when we buy wine. It has to pass the smell test for my wife. If I like it and she doesn't, then we're not buying it.
0: Well, Chuck, she married you, so you passed the smell test.
1: Just barely.
0: Boy, we ought to get out of here and take our first break on that one. Let them savor that
1: remark.
0: We'll
1: be right back after this. What, are you ready for the first break?
2: I'm ready. Look here. I got another.
0: He's got his good finger on the
2: mouse. I got a trigger
0: mouse.
2: Finger on my left hand on the board instead of the mouse this time.
1: Okay. Well, we'll take our break. We'll be right back.
2: I had to figure this out.
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0: back.
1: And we're back talking about physical injuries, and it's not a good day.
2: I'm playing hurt, but I think I'll get by. 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
0: Yeah.
2: Don't bother Woody. 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Don't interrupt him. Tim, and he's speaking of Bilo, Tim just did text me. 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
1: Oh, that's a buy.
2: That's half priced, I believe. 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Regular price is
0: $139.99.
2: Whoa. So, boy, that's, what, $60 difference? Many more spectacular prices on bourbon and more.
1: Well, that Kith
2: and Kim. Let's drink them all, Woody.
0: Uh-huh.
1: That Kith and Kim, we had that up at JJ's because I knew it and had it before. And that is a good buy on that.
2: Yeah. Stop the madness in wine, Tim. So anyway, yeah, so this is a Round Pond. What did you say the grape was?
1: This is a Sauv Blanc.
2: Okay, me and Woody have listening problems.
1: Yeah, I realize that.
0: I'm busy eating breakfast.
2: He's snickering up.
1: This wine's available at Hy-Vee for $27.99 on the shelf. And it is, I haven't tasted it in quite a while, but I decided to upgrade our white just a little bit to start the program.
2: So, thankfully, this is not going to be like a New Zealand Sauv Blanc, grapefruity. This California would be probably a little lemongrass, but a little more creamy on the palate.
1: It's got a little twang to it. Just a little.
0: Just a
1: touch.
0: Yeah.
2: It's not enough grapefruit in there to make a salty dog with vodka and salt on the rim,
0: no.
2: Is it?
0: No, but there's some grapefruit. Not a lot. But there's a hint.
2: It's a little bit of a twang. Let me taste.
1: There's a little
0: more lemony stuff. Lemon
2: Maybe zest. Your palate's just off from the Snickers, Woody.
0: Think so?
2: Yeah, but could be. Let's see. Because it's got to be real twangy after the sugar. Let's see.
0: Well, now I added me a cracker. I added a cracker after my Snickers balance that out.
2: Yeah, you've got it, but it's not near as in your face as the New Zealand Sauv Blanc.
1: It's just
2: Blanc.
1: Got a little bit of twang to it.
2: Yeah, a little less lemongrass.
1: It really... You start off drinking this on a Friday night or any night, and it would really clean your palate up in pretty good shape.
0: But you know what that is when you drink it.
2: Oh, yeah, you know it's a Sauv Blanc.
0: Yeah, you know what that is.
2: Yeah. I wouldn't mistake that for a Chardonnay.
0: No. Not hardly.
2: No.
0: You just don't like Chardonnay either, do you?
2: No.
0: I never have.
2: You know, years ago, in the hippie days, I started drinking Rieslings.
0: Uh-huh.
2: And
0: I like Riesling.
2: And the German wines, drinking the whites, and then I moved up to Zins.
0: The good stuff.
2: But now it's big kick-ass Big Reds.
0: Yeah.
2: So that's the palate. And I did bring a Big Red for
0: today,
2: later in the flight.
0: $50 one, you said?
2: Today, Woody, yes. Mm-hmm. Yes. So
1: you guys keep talking, I'll go get it.
2: Oh, he's going to get it out of the freezer. I brought a Marietta Game Trail. So
0: wasn't chilled yet?
2: Well, no, not all. They don't chill them on the shelf over there. Wait, I walked in it. I walked in at 9:29 today, Woody.
0: I know you. I wondered about you.
2: Well, I was doing.
0: And I was in the production studio working on getting that thing set up so we could record this.
2: I heard you over there. I heard you over there jacking around.
0: I was working.
2: Well, I had to do my prep this morning. I was putting together my script.
0: Well, I was prepping and putting together something to record this on. I hope it's still working.
1: I'm definitely not going to be any blame or shame for taking the script deal. I'm not writing that.
2: So we kind of sauntered in separately this morning, but we're good. So, and the good news is after this one, which is a decent wine, we're going to just go to the Reds, Woody.
0: Oh, we're ready, aren't we?
2: Well, go to the Reds.
0: Oh, we got another decoy coming up here, looks like.
1: Yep.
0: Oh, we got line price something here or something different? Different price?
1: A little different price. It's $2 higher. Okay. It's on sale.
0: I feel like I've got nothing to do now because I don't have to write all this stuff down.
2: You're living like a king, dude.
0: From now on, this is the way
1: it's going to be. Wait a minute.
2: Woody, we just need to sit here and look pretty.
0: Yeah, okay.
2: And you know what Muhammad Ali said? Don't hate me because I'm pretty.
0: Yeah.
2: Well, that's it. Don't hate us, folks.
0: Okay.
2: You're going to hate us on other reasons, Woody, but not that.
1: There's a reason we're on radio.
2: Yeah. These guys have a face for radio, people.
0: Yeah, you go.
2: All right, now, the Reds, baby, the Reds.
1: Okay, you guys are interested. This is a decoy red blend. It's a 23 Duckhorn portfolio. It's on sale from $21.99 to $18.99 at Hy-Vee.
2: And do you know, does it say on the back what the blend is, or do we have anybody that can read it? Huh?
1: I'm saying
2: cab.
0: He's got any readers on. He's looking at it here.
2: No, it just says red blend. Okay.
1: It says red blend.
2: We'll see what we pick up, or we'll just make it up, okay?
0: We'll make something up, huh?
2: It's probably got cab in it, is my guess. Maybe some Syrah, Petit Syrah
1: would
2: be a guess. So let's see how big it drinks, and that'll tell us. It's pretty dark, pretty highly extracted.
0: And
2: nice nose to it.
0: Yes, nice nose is true.
2: We're doing the swirl agitation.
0: Yeah.
2: Oh, yeah, it's opening up nice.
0: Drinking wine left-handed changes the flavor a little bit, too.
2: Well, makes you a switch hitter, Woody.
1: Huh? Have you ever tried, when we were in California one time, we actually tried wine, same wine, different glasses, and it made a difference.
0: In the which glass? What kind of glass you used?
1: Well, we had a regular, what you call a regular glass.
0: As opposed to a wine glass.
1: It was a wine glass, and then we got some expensive German glasses out.
0: The long stem and stuff like
1: that.
2: A little wider, so it opened up more. The wider those glasses, it opens
1: up more. Yeah, it was just a little
2: more.
1: Bit better.
2: Well, I thought maybe it tasted different because of the gunk in the glass itself here, but Woody is in deep thought there.
0: There's a lot here.
2: I could tell. I was looking at you across
0: there. There's a lot here.
2: Damn.
0: Good.
1: This has got, like I said last week, this has got a little bit of grip to it.
0: Mm-hmm.
2: Mm-hmm.
0: A decoy red blend.
2: And what's the year?
1: It's a 23.
2: Well,
1: I think they probably sell the heck out of this in Kansas City and restaurants.
2: Well, Scott, you're tasting something beyond the cab here. It's almost like there's some Merlot in it. Could be totally wrong.
0: Yeah.
2: Have Robert taste it and see if he can come up with that. But maybe
0: if there's Merlot in it, he'll know.
2: Yeah, because you get kind of getting the Merlot on the, you get almost got cab on the attack and almost a little Merlot on the mid. So I could be wrong. You know, I thought I was wrong once, but I was mistaken, Woody.
0: Yeah, there you
2: so
0: go.
2: Yes, you know that quote.
0: Yeah, I do.
1: I wish I could try that with my wife, but that doesn't work.
2: No, Chuck, in marriage you're always wrong.
1: Yeah, well. For 55 years, it's been a steady stream.
2: Yeah. Well, that was quite exciting.
0: What do you mean exciting?
2: That was quite exciting. I'm excited about the
1: rest. Well, what's kind of funny at JJ's, the waitress asked us, what's the secret to being married 55 years? And I kind of looked at the waitress and I says, I says, there's got to be a lot of patience someplace. Somebody's got to be patient.
2: I used to tell the kids in class when I taught individual and family relationships, the art of marriage is leaving 3 out of every 4 things left unsaid.
0: That's very true.
2: Think about a lot before it comes out, because it can't go back in.
1: Yeah, that's no doubt about that.
0: Once it's said,
1: it's hard to walk it back, isn't it, Woody?
0: Yes, you can't. There's no way. You can't. You just can't.
2: I learned to bite my tongue.
1: Well, you're better off a lot of times is just sit there, put your thumb in your mouth and suck on it and don't say a dang word.
0: This psychology section of the program.
2: This marital advice came to you from your staff here at no additional charge. And if you believe this, you better get your life together. I did teach that stuff, Woody, though.
1: We're three fine examples.
2: We are. Exhibit A, B, and C, aren't we?
0: Yes, we are.
2: Of what not to do.
0: There you go.
2: Woody, you just say yes, Irma.
0: Yes, Irma. Yeah, sure, that's the way I do it.
2: She's small but mighty, Woody.
0: I know.
1: Well, we've had the discussion in our family, and in 55 years, I think I've said no 3 times.
2: I just say yes, Katie Lou. You're right.
0: Yeah, you're right, honey. Yeah.
1: And the thing about it is, I was right every time I said it.
0: Every time.
1: Boy, I didn't push it past 3.
2: And then the other times, I just tell her, "Don't jack with me."
0: Is that right?
2: Yeah, that's
0: leave me alone.
2: That's 1 out of 4. Don't jack with me.
0: Yeah.
2: Don't poke the bear.
0: Leave the bear alone.
1: I think that decoy wine's a reasonable wine, especially
0: yeah,
1: that
0: is. Kind of, that's fine.
2: It's okay.
0: And how much was that?
1: It's on sale from $21.99 to $18.99, and another 10% if you buy 6 mix or match bottles.
0: Whoa, that sounds good. That's okay. I like that.
2: So I was in Hy-Vee the other day. This guy I used to teach on campus recognized me. Started talking to me, and so he said, "You know, You ought to get one of my old students on the show. His name's Scotty Finley." I said,
1: if he'd show up, we'd get him on.
2: I said, "Scotty has been on the show. Yeah. He's a dear friend, but he has been AWOL lately."
0: He has.
2: So Anna,
0: we haven't seen him in months.
2: No, he's a 85 state representative on now, so he's hardly home. So Anna, if you're listening, and I know you are, sweet girl, tell Scotty we need to see him here on the show.
1: Well, why don't we just
0: come in?
1: That's the deal. I'm coming.
2: Better yet, Anna, you come. Tell Scotty to go do it.
1: Leave Scotty working, and you come down and visit us.
2: Now we do next Friday. We do tentatively have 2 guests coming.
0: We do
2: 2 young ladies.
0: As guests,
2: as guests who will bring some great wine, and you said that you have a.
1: I have a guest on the 3rd of July.
2: Is it somebody I know?
1: No.
2: Okay.
1: Remember the old Chianti wine that we used to have?
2: Yeah.
1: He's a distributor for Chianti. He will be on in the 3rd of July.
2: Okay, you couldn't bring a woman.
1: Okay.
2: As long as he brings wine, it's okay. Are you okay with it, Woody? As long as he brings wine?
0: Yeah, that's fine.
2: Okay.
0: Very, fine with me.
2: Very good. So,
0: as long as you get wine out of the deal, we're good.
1: Boy, the hill I have to climb around here is unbelievable.
2: Somebody needs to do something with us, don't they?
1: Too much work.
2: So what are you giving us? A good weekend of weather, except it's going to rain tomorrow?
0: The rain is going to be Sunday. We're 1 to 2 inches of rain Sunday.
2: So, you know,
1: I'm supposed to go to the Cardinals game. Am I going to get that in or in the middle
0: of
1: that?
2: On Sunday?
0: It's 1 to 2 inches of rain Sunday.
2: Well, you know, the other night I got the rain gauge now. I got home and 2 inches of rain.
0: Yeah, is that right, that much?
2: Yeah, and I was in town that night, but it blew through my way. But we stood out when the storm was coming in, and every time the lightning hit, you could see the front.
0: Yeah.
2: And it looked like something was wanting to just kind of tangle on down.
0: We watched that. Irma and I, we were sitting at home watching the guys on TV in Kansas City showing all this stuff. And you could see it coming toward Warrensburg and just divided, as it always does.
2: So has this been
1: Sonic
2: like,
1: and split again.
2: Is this, well, you know, but
0: Henry County got blasted.
2: Yeah, and I think I got a half an inch on that one. I got 2 inches before that. But what do you think? This is one of the rainiest springs I can remember.
0: Yeah. It is.
2: I mean,
0: every other day we're having rain.
2: And we probably had, 6 inches in the last 2 or 3 weeks. But the shades of green, the hues of green out there at Cosmic Oaks are just stunning. It's just so beautiful. We were sitting there last night. And shades of green, just the dark and the lighter.
1: The trees look great.
2: So green. It always is this time of year, but especially this year. So it is really awesome.
0: Would you write a song by that? That title, Shades of Green.
2: Shades of Green.
1: We've actually, in the farming deal, like to do
0: a
1: little more.
0: Bring that next week.
1: Do a little more planting around some
2: of
1: the stuff.
2: I'll work on it,
1: can't get in the ground. The ground's too wet to even finish up in spots. We've given up.
2: Dudes, all this rain, the nitrogen in the rain.
0: Yeah.
2: All my tomatoes and peppers and herbs are in big barrels.
0: And
2: I have Roma tomatoes out. I have cherry tomatoes out. I got purple Cherokees out, the size bigger than golf balls. They just exploded. It's because of all the rain and the nitrogen in the rain other than water with my own water. Yeah. So it is a tomato boom right now. So I'd have red tomatoes in two or three weeks. So
0: we never have tomatoes at my house. You know why?
2: Why?
0: Irma's allergic to tomatoes.
2: Oh, Lord. You like tomatoes, though, don't you?
0: I love tomatoes,
2: I'll bring you some.
0: I was begging. I didn't want to do it out loud, but
1: what are we? What are we? We're still a couple of weeks away from having any sweet
2: corn. See you, girl. The corn. Well, the corn. I kind of on the road the other day, walking, and saw the corn there down on my bottom's about 6 foot.
1: Well, it's tasseling.
2: So yeah, it's about 6 foot. And what they say, high as an elephant's eye by the 4th of July. They're going to have to go a little bit. So
0: it'll make it.
2: I'm ready for the 4th of July to be a Yankee Doodle Dandy.
0: Think so?
2: Yes.
0: This will be a good one?
2: Yeah.
0: I'll tell you what, we've got all kinds of stuff going to happen here in Warrensburg.
2: Oh, yeah?
0: Freedom Festival. We got a day and a half of all kinds of stuff.
2: We need that thing called freedom, Woody.
0: Yes, we do.
2: We do.
0: It's kind of trying to get away from us, but we're going to hold on.
2: We are.
1: Before we take a break, why don't we review the wine shortly?
0: Okay.
2: Woody, you want to talk about wine today or not?
0: No.
2: Never mind, Chuck.
1: Okay.
2: Go. You are the pinata today, Chuck.
1: Thank you. Fred, where are you? Please come and rescue me.
2: Go ahead. Go ahead, Chuckster.
1: We got the Decoy wine from Hy-Vee on sale for $16.99, a Chardonnay. 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And what we're moving on to now is Anonymous 42 opened a bottle of wine last night. It brought it in this morning.
2: Thank you.
1: This is from Hy-Vee, and he says there may be only one left on the shelf. This is a Bedrock Old Vine Zin, which is a very, very good wine. It's been open since last night. It's on the shelf at $22.99.
2: Well, look at that clock. Look at that top of the hour.
0: I
2: big hand
0: more
2: pointing
0: more
2: up.
0: Too.
2: Woody's burdening me with announcements, people.
0: Yeah. We'll have those when we come back.
2: All right.
1: Woody, I guess as soon as you're ready, we'll be right back after these short announcements.
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0: we're back at the top of the hour. Woody, are you going to go through anything at the top
1: of
0: the hour?
1: Oh, am I supposed to do my thing here?
0: You're supposed to. I just
2: Well, he had a hand injury during the break,
1: yeah.
2: So.
1: This is KOKO Warrensburg. 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Sometimes we even get a picture up there for you. Make it easy. Have a look.
0: Thank
1: How about
0: you, Woody.
1: That? I got her done.
2: Way
1: got
2: to
1: her
2: go,
1: done.
2: Woodman.
1: About forgot.
0: And now we're
1: going to
0: move on to Steve's community announcements.
2: Man, there's stuff popping all weekend here. Woody, you gave me a stack 6 inches deep here.
1: There's
2: so. Boy, let's go right to the most current one, and that is this morning, fundraiser, bringing back Rosie's Barbecue. So join us, and I'm going to be over this morning at Blind Boone Park for a special sign day as we honor and remember Bruce Hacksaw Reed. I like to say Hacksaw Reed, with a memorial sign unveiling at 10 a.m. So on the Blind Boone Park over there, going to put Bruce Hacksaw Reed's name on that. It's kind of special to the Reeds, boy. That's where we used to hang and ride their horses. And they're going to be putting up some pretty darn good barbecues. So that is today. And by the way, today is a holiday. Today is Juneteenth.
1: Yes,
2: I'm surprised we haven't scratched it off the calendar, but I think we're still here. So it is June 19th when finally the message of freeing the slaves finally got to Texas a little bit late. So I think it is especially a day today in these times to celebrate Juneteenth. So it's over there and at 402 West Pine over there in the Blind Boone Park. Oh, man, plates available, pulled ribs, pulled pork, chips and so on, ribs, baked beans and so on. And God love them, the Reed boys, the proceeds are going to support the Shiloh Baptist Church Food Bank and our local domestic women's shelters. So I'm going to go over there and hang with the boys and get me some pigsicles, Woody. Also going on tonight, the June edition of Warrensburg Main Street Summer Movie Night Series is tonight, Friday, and that event area will be in the green space at 208 Marshall Street. Bring your blankets, enjoy the movie beginning at 8. This month's movie is She's the Man, in recognition of the city's Summer of Soccer celebration. I think that's a movie about soccer. A bar will be set up for those over the age 21. For those under 21, you'll have to drink in your car. Just kidding. No outside alcohol is permitted on the event grounds. Those under 18 must be accompanied by a parent. So, also coming up, tomorrow, Saturday, June 20th, Woody, the Household Hazardous Waste Collection. That is Saturday. That's tomorrow from 9 a.m. to 1 p.m. And that is over on 326 East North Street, just south of the King Chef. And, again, you know what you can bring and can't. No explosives, ammunition, radioactive waste, or any of that stuff. Also going on, boy, this stuff happening, Woody. Tuesdays with Maury. That is the Warrensburg Community Theater. But now they've gone to the play The Kitchen Witches.
1: They started with the other one. Now we're into this.
2: Now we're into The Kitchen Witches, and they had one last night, but it'll be tonight, June 19th at 7:30 p.m., and then tomorrow, Saturday, June 20th, 2 p.m. and 7:30 p.m., and that is in the Warrensburg High School Lecture Hall. And, coming up, it's a ways down the road, but just giving you a heads up, the Warrensburg Community Band, their summer series, they're going to be playing Thursday, July 2nd, out at the Warrensburg Veterans Home. And July 2nd is not that far away. It's under 2 weeks.
1: Yep.
2: So a lot of stuff going on. And again, as usual, tomorrow the farmer's market is down at the square. I'd have to think we're getting close to some good tomatoes down there at the market.
1: Some peaches, too.
2: And hopefully the peaches. Yeah. You want those wrist drippers, don't you, Woody?
1: You bet.
2: Those are the good ones.
1: Right down your chin.
2: Those are the good ones. See, Woody, you let it drip everywhere, don't you?
1: Yeah.
2: You're a good eater, Woody.
1: Yeah, I know.
2: You are. Gosh, what else? We want to give a shout-out to our loyal listeners, Parker, Scotty Dunham. I saw Scotty Dunham on the way to the show today, on his way somewhere. Rick and Truman, the painters. Barry Bling, Whitworth, Beth Rutt, Tom McCormick, Troy the Bartender, Wilma Bale, Woody, your favorite fan, Amy down at the Care Connection, and Amy, I'm going to get a hold of you, that beautiful, beautiful essay that your, I think it was your niece wrote, so I'm going to get in touch with you on that. Also, I can't forget the Hy-Vee Beauties, Kaylin, Vicky, Kathy, and Deborah, and the naughty, naughty pharmacists over at Hy-Vee, Alyssa, Elaine, and Julie Licious. And Alyssa told me she was incredibly naughty this week, so thank you for that input, Alyssa. And, guys, I'm down here. It was last Saturday afternoon after we had a little gathering of about 150 of me and my best friends on the courthouse lawn. And somebody says, Dr. Love, and I look, it was Gary, our sanitation engineer.
1: Really?
2: So, and he still listens. Gary, good to see you, brother. And
1: I haven't seen him in a long time.
0: Well, I changed his route, I guess.
1: I did. Well, he comes Thursdays now.
2: Well, so anyway, it was good to see old Gary. So what else we got? Oh, Woody, I always love the backward glances. This is from the Windsor. This is from the Daily Star Journal, June 13th, 1900. You probably remember that day, don't you?
1: No,
2: okay. I love you, Woody. I'm jacking with you.
1: Before my time.
2: There was considerable excitement in the staid old town of Windsor Saturday of last week, occasioned by a shooting in which Tom Cahill and Jack Page were the principals. The former is in jail with a bruised head. The latter has a bullet in his back. Bale Bayless, a scarlet woman, caused the trouble. Another Scarlet Woman story. So I don't know. I don't know. Did she have the brand on her forehead or what? Yeah. There, I. That's so. Anyway, there you go. What else, Woody? You're always on the edge of your seat.
1: You got a closing thought or something? Usually.
2: Well, I do have a little breaking news to you. There's been a mystery out there. The mystery has been solved because nobody has seen the Beverly Hillbillies for years. Well, Woody, they have been located. They have been found now living in the White House. And Woody, that reminds me of a proverb. Do you like proverbs?
1: Yeah.
2: I am an ordained minister.
1: Yeah, I know you
2: okay,
1: are.
2: Okay, you know that. So here's the proverb for the day. Like a dog that returns to his vomit, a fool does the same foolish things again and again. Can I have an amen?
0: Amen.
2: Amen.
0: Amen, baby.
2: Okay. You can't laugh while you listen to this show, folks. It's not allowed. They're out of control.
0: Thank you, Steve. We also want to thank some of our local listeners, like Connie Baldwin, Donna Matthews, Rick Briscoe, and down from Angle Law, Christy Riddle is listening, I'm sure. And we're
2: looking for that good boy, Billy Angle.
1: You know, I keep being reminded of what today is. Today is sauntering day.
2: We know how to saunter, don't we?
1: No, we though. But just today is National Sauntering Day.
2: Yeah.
1: Just sauntering, thinking of nothing.
2: That's us.
1: That's us.
2: Well, later tonight,
0: we can't think about anything.
2: Later tonight, it'll be I got the jelly leg day.
1: But I read that this morning and went, what? Nice sauntering day.
2: This is the kind of news you all need to know about,
1: yes,
2: people.
1: Indeed.
0: And we're thankful for our local listeners, and we also are thankful for people listening from Florida, California, Texas, Chicago, and Wisconsin.
1: Omaha.
2: Don't forget Omaha. Polly in Omaha, Nebraska.
1: Yes.
2: Oh, boy.
1: Get her on there.
2: Boy, we better take
1: Hi, Paul.
2: We better take a breath, boys. I'm telling you. So we have the Bedrock from
0: number
2: 42.
0: From Anonymous 42. It's available at Hy-Vee for $22.99. There may only be one more left on the shelf. Tim maybe can get more, but there's only one on the shelf.
2: And what's the year?
0: It is a 23,
2: and it's an Old Vines Zinfandel.
0: It's an Old Vines Zinfandel. This is one of their reasonably priced wines. And Bedrock is pretty reasonably priced.
2: Yeah, Bedrock juice, always good.
0: And Morgan Twain Peterson does a fantastic job. He and his partner, they do a fantastic job producing wine.
2: That's got some depth on the mid and the finish.
0: Well, it's a good wine.
2: It's got some stuff in there.
0: And I think Tim's got some other wine from Bedrock besides this, too.
2: He's drinking Groovalicious today. Thank you, Anonymous 42.
1: Yes. That's what I'm drinking here?
0: That's what you're drinking. Tell me what you think, Woody.
1: Ooh, wait till I get a good sip of it.
2: Tell us what you're thinking while you're drinking, Woody. That was quite a sip.
0: That was the whole sip.
2: Woody, we're not doing shots. Well, you are.
0: I think he's wanting more.
1: That's okay.
2: What did you think? You like that,
1: yeah,
2: didn't you?
1: I like that.
2: Yeah.
1: That's got good stuff in it.
2: Yeah, Bedrock.
1: Yeah.
0: Well, Morgan Twain Peterson makes wine that I think some of the wines are a little more expensive, but most of them's pretty reasonably priced. This is $22.99. You can go up to $30, $40, $50, and the wines are really good, solid wines.
1: Yeah. We've had Bedrock before.
2: Oh, yeah.
0: We've had Bedrock out of Anonymous Cellar and out of my cellar, too.
2: Well, I remember when we kind of had the end with Marietta, with the Marietta distributors. We're getting that entry-level Bedrock. I can't remember the name of it now, but I know Anonymous had bought a case of it. I think it was coming in about $10 a bottle, which was a pretty good deal wholesale. So, what do you think, Woody? How's your finger?
1: It's okay. It's better today. I went 2 days of serious pain. And I had a new, had all of that old bandages taken off and put a new splint on it yesterday, and the pain went away.
2: I think the wine's taking the pain away.
1: I slept all night without waking up one
2: time.
1: Oh,
2: there you go.
1: Night. Yeah. First time I've done that in a long time.
2: You know, you get to be this old, you just want 5 hours of uninterrupted sleep.
1: Yep.
2: And
1: I got
2: to work for it. So, I had
1: more than that last night. Yeah. Let's see, four? I had about six. 6 hours of I never woke up one time. I never do that. I always wake up all night long, roll over, wake up.
2: So we're going to have two new segments next week on the show. One of them is Woody remembering what he had for dinner last night and how many hours he slept.
1: There you go. And how the finger feels
2: And
1: today.
2: How his finger feels today. Yeah. Put that finger down, Woody.
0: And then two young ladies to talk to it about. So that'd be
2: next week. So, and the one young lady is going to come with her old friend. So I never drank wine at 9:30 in the morning.
1: I said, well, you going to try?
2: Buckle up, baby.
1: Yeah, there you go. We have another one in our glass already.
2: Oh.
0: Well, I thought you guys know what you
1: well,
0: guys
1: that
0: can sniff
1: one
0: and smell
1: hadn't even
0: on
1: hit
0: this.
1: The bottom yet.
2: This one is dark.
1: Yeah.
0: This is one of our favorite wine producers, Marietta. This is the Game Trail with 22 Yorkville Highlands Clone 6.
2: Oh, boy.
0: Estate Groom Cabernet Sauvignon.
2: No.
0: So it's, what, 75% cab at least?
2: I haven't looked at the back, and I can't remember, but I know that the name comes with Grain Trail because of the trails from the varmints, up with the highlands where the vineyards are.
0: I think it's 100%. It doesn't say anything.
2: 100% cab. Well, what do you think, Woody?
1: It's good. It's cab.
2: Oh, it's drinking huge.
0: And Steve, what kind of price on this?
2: Well, when they got all the tax in, it ended up being $51.
1: Is that right?
2: So
0: this is available at Hy-Vee.
2: Half a C-note. This was at Hy-Vee Wine, yes.
1: Game Trail. We've had the Game Trail before.
2: We have. Yes. We have. We drank every Marietta there is, and then again. So,
1: because we like it.
2: That's right. I didn't want to give a shout-out this morning. I think we've got one of the best city councils we've had in a long time in this town right now. So I want to give a shout-out to two members I ran across the other day, and that's Susie Letteri, but also our good mayor, Bruce Euler, who's a dude. And the city council's doing a good job these days, folks.
1: They are.
2: I want to give a shout-out to those that do good for this community.
0: Oh, have you met Bruce's daughter?
2: Hey, we're doing a show in here, people.
0: Have you met Bruce's daughter?
2: Yes, she has listened to the wine show. She told me she listens to the wine show.
0: She's in Europe right now for a while. When she comes back, she's got an open invitation to the wine show.
2: Yeah, because she's listened. I've seen her at some of the music events, so she's cool. Yeah. So you did good, Bruce.
0: And she's got a young palate, so I think that would be interesting.
2: Yeah. What, you saying we need a young palate in here?
1: Yeah. I think so.
0: With us, all us old guys, yeah.
2: Okay, so Woody, you still have some wine left. I haven't even tasted it yet.
1: Oh, you haven't?
2: No.
1: I have. Well, you know what it tastes like. You've been there, done that.
2: I'll know what it's tasting like later today. Mm. Yeah. Oh, you can taste the oak on the finish, but... Okay, what are you just talking? We really needed a video cam for that, people. He goes.
0: So, Steve, what are you going to pair with this night?
2: I thought he looked like he was possessed.
0: What are you going to eat with this tonight, Steve?
2: Well, you know, I did Cornish game hens on the smoker last night, but this would pair great with a big steak. I had a T-bone the other night, but I go over to the fundraiser over there.
0: Well, you got ribs.
2: And I think I'm gonna pair it with pig sickles tonight.
1: You'll be okay.
2: No cooking tonight. So yeah
0: I'll pair well, Woody, it with we're getting sickles. Awful close to 15 after. So
1: there's another of these coming up next week too.
2: What's that
1: for Morris Collins?
0: Morris Collins. They have the deal over there. Yeah.
1: And more pig sickles.
2: Where's this going to be?
0: Their church, right church? Across from the park.
2: Okay. His old church there. Yeah, the old historic
1: across
2: church.
1: Across from the park.
2: Okay, where the stones from the old church still stand.
1: Yes.
2: I'm going to ask them. I want one of those stones. I'm a sentimentalist.
1: Yeah.
2: I want one of those stones because it has a lot of meaning.
1: We've got this thing today.
2: Yeah.
1: And then next week, got another one.
2: Is that Friday or Saturday? Do you know?
0: I think it's Saturday.
1: I believe it is Saturday.
2: You look over the break, but we'll promote it next week. We'll promote it when we come back.
1: I'm going to have Barbara Collins over.
2: Yes.
1: One day next week, if I can work it out.
2: I had all the Collins, the girls and Seth, and the mom, Loretta, in
1: is
2: class.
1: That right?
2: So, yes.
1: You are old.
2: Well, that is the consensus.
0: And we're generally right.
2: We better get out of here.
0: I guess we'll take our break, and we'll be right back after this short message.
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1: 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Also, there's a little bit of Bedrock Old Vine Zin left, maybe one bottle. Tim may be able to order some more. It's $22.99, and it was opened last night. It's pretty drinkable today. Then we moved on to Steve's wine, the Marietta Game Trail. It's a 22, and it's about 50.
2: About 50.
1: And then guess who walked in? We have Robert from Lawsuit Tear.
2: Well, there's ladies having a party in the hallway there, and then Robert came in. I figured they're giggling because he was coming in. So we've got that empty space in the flight, and we're trying Robert figure where he wants to flight it. So.
3: Oh, you're waiting for me now.
4: Well, that's so nice.
2: Yeah, Robert.
3: That's
2: we're
3: so
2: doing,
3: kind of you.
2: Robert, we're doing a show live right now, in case you hadn't noticed.
3: Okay,
2: but you want to slip that in there or not, in between?
3: Woody looks busy.
2: Well,
4: trying to find out something here.
3: He's trying to find out something.
4: I'm looking for some good stuff that we want to pass on, and I can't find it.
2: Well, you're good. We'll do it. Well, Marietta was good. Drinking good. We'll be drinking good later. So, with those pig sickles. How you doing, Robert?
3: Doing great.
2: I honked at you the other day.
3: You got to stop that.
2: Look, I can say.
3: Stop that. You'll get shot.
2: Yeah, well, you do live on the tough side of town.
3: That's right.
2: So
3: it's called the mini hood.
2: The West Side hood. All right, he just poured us something, and of course, we never know. So.
3: No, you don't.
2: Oh, it's got a great nose, though.
3: We won't know anything until Woody.
2: Yeah, till Woody.
3: Ready to rejoin the show.
2: Woody's got a great nose on it.
1: He's got to talk to his groupies.
4: I'm trying to find some information, but I can't find it.
2: You're good. We can wait, Woody. Okay. You better taste that, you know, but it smells great. It smells great.
1: That's dusty to me.
4: It's not very old.
1: You sure?
4: Well, he's been fooling us lately. He's bringing in stuff that doesn't age.
3: No, that's not.
2: That's age. That's not. It's old enough.
4: Now it's got a little. Age is in the taste.
2: It's old enough. Really like the finish.
1: A little dusty to it. Yeah.
2: I like the dusty finish.
4: The age
2: on
4: is
2: this.
4: In the taste.
2: Yeah. The age is in your mind, Woody.
4: I guess.
2: The taste is in your mouth.
4: This is at least okay.
1: Oh, gee.
4: At least 10 years, maybe a little longer.
3: Drum roll,
2: yeah.
3: Woody.
2: It's pretty good.
4: 10 or 12.
1: What do you think, Woody?
2: Man.
4: 14 Syrah.
3: Wow. I think he's lost his palate. Hey. I think he's done.
2: I have no idea.
4: I really don't know.
2: I have no idea.
4: I don't know either.
2: Robert, give us an idea.
1: I have no clue. I like it. It's
3: you
1: dusty.
3: Guys were professionals.
1: Mm. No, we're not professionals.
4: We're
1: just drinkers.
2: We fake it, dude. What do you
4: this
2: think?
4: Is not older than a 14. Unless you're... Like last week, gosh, he brought a 4 or something last week.
2: Mm. He's got some age on it.
4: It's got some age, but it's not much more than that.
2: Mm. What do we got? Is it Cab?
4: Spring Mountain.
1: Ooh,
4: let's see. Elevet Spring Mountain, 2004.
2: Oh,
4: again.
2: Lord. Well,
1: told
2: Lord.
1: It had a little dust to it.
2: Holy moly, it's got Cab Sav in it, it's got Merlot, and it's got Cab Franc. That's why it's drinking so huge. It's huge, Robert, huge.
4: It is.
3: Huge.
4: Cabernet Sauvignon, 80%.
2: Mm-hmm. Remolot and Cab Franc.
4: 9%. Petit Verlot.
2: Verdot.
4: Yeah, get it close enough so I can read it.
3: Yeah,
2: Verdot, Woody.
4: How about Merlot?
2: Merlot.
4: In it.
1: Yeah, we're getting close.
2: We're pretty sophisticated.
4: Yeah, Merlot 7% and Cabernet Franc is 4%.
2: Robert's just standing there shaking his head.
4: It's a red, good wine.
2: No, I think drinking great.
4: Yeah, that is. Elevet Spring Mountain Vineyard, Napa Valley.
2: Well, when you say
1: I'm
2: Spring
1: sure
2: Mountain, you know it's going to be
1: there's none of that
2: good.
1: Available in the market, yeah. Right?
3: No, it's not. They actually shut down. So. They are for sale.
4: It is nice.
3: For sale.
4: Now, That's 22 years.
3: Is that what that is?
4: 22 years in the bottle. Now, how in the world can that be that look like a fresh wine?
2: Because it's been stored. Because it's been stored properly.
1: Makes a difference.
2: In the Robert Vault.
1: The backyard.
4: From the backyard vault, with dirt over it.
3: From their vault to my vault.
2: Yeah, there you go, baby. I'm drinking great. I really like that one. If you want me to take that home, and I'll tell you how it pairs with the ribs tonight.
4: You know what, though? It doesn't taste like a Cabernet to me. Tastes is like that because of it's got all that other stuff in
3: there? It tastes like an aged cab.
4: Mm-hmm. Well, maybe.
3: That's what an aged cab should taste like.
4: Okay. It doesn't have all the leather that you normally get.
2: But it's got that little dustiness to
1: it's
2: it.
1: It's got dust, but not leather.
4: Yeah. There you go.
2: I'm good with it.
4: Now, you got one more? You want to take a break first before we try this?
1: Let's take a break and we'll be right back.
4: Well, let me punch a button here. Here we go.
0: It's Michael at your Warrensburg Hy-Vee. 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

0: And we're back. Now we're going to move on to a wine that I brought. It's a Sado St. Jean from 18 model. It's a reserve Syrah for Sonoma County, and this is their original winemaker, Margot Van Staveren. They've moved on to two more since then. They finally found a good one. And this is probably only available at the winery.
1: At where? The winery?
0: Yeah, Sado St. Jean.
1: Okay. Got to go there to pick it up.
2: Good. You can tell by the shape of the bottle it was a Syrah. I'm going to give you the power suggestion here, Woody, now, and see if you grab it, okay? I'm getting hints on the finish here of cocoa and coffee.
1: Let me see.
2: Chuck's saying he don't know.
3: This is a terrible wine.
2: Are you sincere? Robert, are you sincere?
3: Well, all three of you started.
1: We all just turned to look at Robert like, what are you saying?
2: Oh, Lord.
0: We thought Chuck, Robert lost his mind.
3: Chuck, how could you possibly bring in such a horrible Syrah?
2: Yeah.
3: 2018 from Chateau.
2: You're a terrible person.
3: Why would you do that?
2: You're a terrible person, Chuck.
0: Yep. My wife just kind of slowed down on the drinking, so I just tried to get rid of this.
3: No, it's so bad. I think
2: well, you picked the right guys.
1: Okay, what tells you that's a Syrah?
2: Well, I looked at the bottle, first of all. I looked at the shape of the bottle to start.
1: That's not like a Syrah that I normally get from Robert.
3: You know why?
1: No.
3: It's 2018.
2: Oh, it's younger.
1: Oh, it's too young.
2: It's too Robert, too soon.
1: Too soon.
2: Too soon.
3: Don't say that to Chuck. He might get upset now.
0: No, it's too soon.
2: Okay.
0: I know
2: so we've gotten through 57 minutes of the show
1: without
2: Chuck talking about points or Robert talking about alcohol content.
0: Well, I'm getting there.
2: Successful.
0: I'm getting there.
2: And we haven't said harmonious.
3: 14.9% on that one.
2: There it is. There's the there's the alcohol.
0: I looked up the Sado St. Jean this morning. I had a little time. It's 93 points.
2: Okay, let me just close it out. It's harmonious. We've hit all three now. Okay?
1: It's harmonious.
2: They expect it.
0: And this wine probably is only available at the winery. I don't think I've ever seen it anywhere on the shelf.
2: It's tasty.
1: It is. It is. But it's too soon.
2: Touche.
0: Just hammer me.
2: Touche.
3: All kidding aside, I think it's fine as far as I don't think it's too soon. I think what you're used to is the temperature.
1: Yeah, right. That's too cool.
3: For what we've been drinking,
1: Yeah.
3: I think it's actually at the perfect serving temperature.
1: You think it's perfect?
3: As you work through the bottle, your palate will adjust. I think it hasn't peaked. Let's just say that.
0: No,
3: it hasn't peaked. It's got another 5 years before that vintage will peak.
1: It's as good now as it's going to be?
3: No, it has not gotten to that point.
1: Okay.
3: It is getting to that point. So, of course, Chuck doesn't have any more 18s.
0: No, I don't. My library's a little slim.
3: But I did steal a 16 from his library, so we're not drinking that for a while. Dr. Love has nothing. He's speechless.
2: I'm just giggling at the up and downs, up and down the hallway out
3: you
2: there.
3: He is on some medication. He's just sitting there.
1: I'm not used to shutting the door of the studio.
2: No,
1: I like to work in the wide open spaces here.
2: We're not used to having a bunch of naughty nurses outside the studio.
3: You know what that's called?
1: What?
3: Wild Wild West.
1: Is that what that is? Wild Wild West? Okay.
3: Come on downtown. You'll see it during the day.
1: Okay.
2: Oh, Lord.
1: Wild, wild west.
3: Every kind of person's down there.
1: Hey, we're a minute away from closeout time here.
2: Say it ain't so.
0: We can talk about a lot of things.
2: Say it ain't so, Woodman.
1: Say it ain't so. It is so.
0: Have you ever heard when Mouse is coming in?
2: It's going to be July or August. So if it is, we'll have probably three or four people in the studio playing music. So, like the good old days, so.
1: Yeah, boy, those were good old days.
2: Well, Woody, if the band comes, I think we need to expand to a 90-minute show.
1: Well,
2: Which means we're going to hit double digits on the wine. So, what could go wrong? Remember the one year, years ago, right before Father's Day, We had somebody in from a boutique winery. We had 14 bottles of wine on the counter. Yes.
0: We had like 11 or 12 people in the studio, and you couldn't even turn around.
2: Well, yeah. Robert, if I remember right, I Ubered home from Los Angeles.
3: We don't want to talk about that. Well, you guys are waxing on. I did a tasting of the Game Trail.
2: Yeah. Mm-hmm.
3: This is an outstanding wine.
2: Isn't it great? And it's young.
3: It tastes like it's a 10-year-old
2: yeah,
3: wine.
2: And it's a 22.
3: And it's chalky.
2: Yeah.
1: Where it's supposed to be, huh?
3: Where I want it to be, sure.
1: Yeah.
3: For a 22, that'll age. Actually, that'll age pretty good.
2: Way down nice, won't it?
0: Yeah. I was very fortunate when I was in California this year that I got to taste at Marietta. A very nice little tasting room there in Sonoma.
1: Okay. Hook. Time's up.
0: Steve, are you ready to take us home?
2: What did he give? Just gave us a slit across the throat
3: I
2: signal.
3: Psychos.
2: Oh, man, where does the time go? To our Law of Friday Morning family, we love hanging out with you because it makes this the best day of the week for us, and it also reminds me what day of the week it is since it's the only day I have to be somewhere. Remember, this is your community radio, Coco Up on the Hill, or as we call it, Radio Free Warrensburg, Guerrilla Radio. So till next week, bring some light to the darkness, bring some love to the darkness, stand for justice, embrace the grape, uncork your mind. 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
0: Peace, love, and we're thinking about you, Ron McKay.
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From the Coco Weather Center, the Warrensburg forecast for this Juneteenth, mostly sunny, high near 83 with a light and variable wind. Then tonight, a slight chance of showers after 1 a.m., partly cloudy, a low around 63 and a calm wind. Tomorrow, chance of showers mainly before 7 a.m., mostly sunny tomorrow, a high near 84. Tomorrow night, chance of showers and thunderstorms. Some could produce some heavy rainfall with a low 68. Sunday, showers and possibly a thunderstorm could get 1 to 2 inches of rain, a high near 83.

0: Having some fun on the radio on a Friday morning in the Berg here on the Woods program on Coco. And that was Creedence, Clearwater Revival, Born on the Bayou. Before that, Louis Armstrong, Hello Dolly, in the Classics 4 with Stormy. Weather update headed your way in just about a minute and a half or so. 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
0: From the Coco Weather Center, the Warrensburg forecast for this Juneteenth. Mostly sunny. High near 83 with a light and variable wind. Then tonight, a slight chance of showers after 1 a.m., partly cloudy, a low around 63 and a calm wind. Tomorrow, chance of showers mainly before 7 a.m., mostly sunny tomorrow, a high near 84. Tomorrow night, chance of showers and thunderstorms. Some could produce some heavy rainfall with a low 68. Sunday, showers and possibly a thunderstorm could get 1 to 2 inches of rain, a high near 83.
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sprung out, Nino Tempo and April Stevens, Ellen Foy, What's Matter Baby, and also Lou Christie before that with Two Faces Have I. It'll be news time here shortly at 11 o'clock. Right now, though, the Beatles, All My Loving.

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1: Peace talks on hold. I'm Carmen Roberts, Fox News. The White House confirms a new round of U.S.-Iran negotiations scheduled for today in Switzerland has been postponed. The delay comes as a U.S. official says Israel and Hezbollah agreed to a ceasefire after overnight fighting. The delay in talks is raising questions about the initial agreement, which Vice President Vance defended yesterday.
2: You know, I've seen skeptics of the deal. People say the Iranians will never change their behavior. Well, maybe that's true. And if so, they don't get any of the benefits of the bargain. But isn't it worth trying?
1: President Trump had some harsh words for critics who compared the deal to the Obama nuclear deal. Fox's Lucas Tomlinson is at the White House.
3: President Trump saying his style of negotiation is with 13,000 airstrikes and a months-long naval blockade. And also taking a True Social to post the following, the president writing, "The war has diminished Iran. It doesn't any longer have an air force, a navy, anti-aircraft equipment, radar, or practically anything else. And yet the Democrats say that Iran is better off now than it was 4 months ago. Overnight, Hezbollah launched an attack on northern Israel, killing 4 Israeli soldiers in violation of the ceasefire. Israel launched retaliatory strikes, prompting Iran to cancel its trip to Switzerland to meet Vice President J.D. Vance to begin those negotiations."
1: And Israel is warning it will respond if attacked again and that it's keeping its forces in southern Lebanon. The delay is showing up in the crude oil market. Prices are inching higher at this hour. U.S. crude now $77.20 a barrel. And that still, gas prices are falling. AAA says the national average is $3.97 a gallon. And Luigi Mangione reverses course. His attorneys now say he won't use a psychiatric defense at his New York murder trial in the killing of UnitedHealthcare CEO. This just one day after they signaled they plan to use extreme emotional disturbance. 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
1: A U.S. official releases documents tied to the investigation into the origin of COVID-19. Fox's Brooke Taylor has details.
6: In her final act as the director of national intelligence, Tulsi Gabbard releasing these pages that are really hundreds and hundreds of pages of declassified documents, which she says exposes the government's handling of their investigation into where COVID really came from. They include intelligence assessments, internal emails, whistleblower allegations, and grant documents tied to COVID research in China. Now, Gabbard says the records show U.S. taxpayer dollars funded COVID research involving scientists at the Wuhan lab, which is a key focus of the lab leak debate for years.
1: And Dr. Fauci has denied any wrongdoing. U.S. military has now killed more than 200 people in the suspected drug smuggling boats since the Trump administration started the attacks in early September. The latest was yesterday in the Eastern Pacific Ocean, which left 3 people dead. At the FIFA World Cup, the U.S. team will be back in action this afternoon as they take on Australia in Seattle on Fox. And Fox's Jared Max tells us about one of the teams that advanced yesterday.
7: One team from North America has already clinched a spot in the knockout stage of the World Cup. The USA could be next. Last night in Guadalajara,
8: Mexico have beaten South Korea by 1-0. Mexico upon Group A.
7: On Fox TV, Mexico, the first team to advance to the knockout stage, 1-0 over South Korea. Canada scored its first ever World Cup win, a dominant shutout, 6-0 over Qatar, behind a hat trick from Jonathan David.
1: And Switzerland also won, while Czechia and South Africa played to a draw. And Anne Hathaway is pregnant with her third child. The 43-year-old Oscar-winning actor shared an Instagram video today showing her baby bump and captioned it, "Baby, I'm yours." I'm Carmen Roberts. This is Fox News.
9: 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From the Cocoa Weather Center, the Warrensburg forecast for this Juneteenth: mostly sunny, high near 83 with a light and variable wind. Then tonight, a slight chance of showers after 1 a.m., partly cloudy, a low around 63 and a calm wind. Tomorrow, chance of showers mainly before 7 a.m., mostly sunny tomorrow, a high near 84. Tomorrow night, chance of showers and thunderstorms. Some could produce some heavy rainfall with a low 68. Sunday, showers and possibly a thunderstorm could get 1 to 2 inches of rain, a high near 83.
10: Missouri Net News. I'm Sue Danielson. A Jackson County, Missouri judge has upheld Missouri's Reproductive Freedom Amendment. Matt Pilger reports supporters of the decision say it reflects the will of voters who approved it in 2024. Opponents, however, are raising concerns.
11: Missouri Attorney General Catherine Hanaway says the ruling removes key safety requirements and her office plans to appeal.
10: An Eastern Missouri judge has sentenced a man to death for killing a Herman police officer and critically injuring a second officer in 2023. And Missouri U.S. Senator Josh Hawley says he wants to hear from Major League Baseball Commissioner Rob Manfred about the recent controversy over players' uniforms. Hawley says players have been forced to adopt messaging on their uniforms, such as during a recent Pride Night game.
12: Now, when players who are personally religious want to write a Bible verse on their uniform, that's suddenly a violation of the rules?
10: Hawley says he wants to hear from Commissioner Manfred by the end of today. Missouri Net News.
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9: 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The Johnson County Household Hazardous Waste and E-Waste Collection is Saturday at the Red Building at 326 East North Street, across from the Road and Bridge Department. Saturday from 9 a.m. to 1 p.m. materials they cannot accept. Don't bring them. Explosives, ammunition, tires, latex paint, asbestos, smoke alarms, radioactive waste, unlabeled items, medical waste, or yard waste. Next meeting for the Warrensburg City Council this coming Monday evening at 7 o'clock in Council Chambers at the Municipal Center, 200 South Holden Street. Missouri State Fair organizers are currently accepting applications for employment for this year's event. Starting pay is $15 per hour, and benefits include valuable work experience and free fair admission. Positions are available in admissions, backstage, campgrounds, the carnival, the grandstand, hospitality, janitorial, parking, maintenance, trams, and the youth crew. Those interested in applying can do so online at mostatefair.com by clicking on the About tab. This year's fair runs August 13th through 23rd in Sedalia. The Nancy Anderson Park Children's Memorial Gardens Fund Advisory Board will be meeting next Tuesday at 5:30 p.m. They'll meet at the office of the home team, 109 West Young in Warrensburg. Following a successful event on June 12th, they're excited to once again bring the community together to cheer on Team USA as they will take on Turkey Thursday, June 25th. That event will be an outdoor viewing party held in the parking lot of the Warrensburg Community Center. Festivities will begin at 8:30 p.m. with kickoff scheduled for 9 p.m. Attendees are encouraged to bring blankets or lawn chairs, and local food trucks have been invited to participate to help create a festival atmosphere. And note that the community center will close at its normal operating time of 8:30 p.m., and all event activities will take place outdoors. And with this year's 4th of July representing the 250th anniversary of the United States of America, many Missourians are planning big celebrations over the coming weeks. International travelers in the Kansas City area for the FIFA World Cup may also associate fireworks and pyrotechnics with soccer celebrations. Missouri State Fire Marshal Tim Bean is urging Missourians to use caution and celebrate responsibly this summer. Pyrotechnics of any kind, including fireworks and smoke bombs, will be strictly prohibited from the FIFA Fan Fest, public events, and gathering places in and around Kansas City. Missourians are reminded to never alter or attempt to combine several consumer fireworks. Lastly, if you see illegal fireworks being used or stored, report it to local law enforcement. Absentee ballots for the August 4th primary election will be available at the Johnson County Clerk's Office starting Tuesday, June 23rd. County Clerk Diane Thompson says registered voters who will not be at their polling location on the day of the election can vote at the elections office at the Reese Educational Center, 301 West Market. Absentee voting ends at 5 p.m. Monday, August 3rd. The office will also be open from 8 a.m. to noon Saturday, August 1st. Applications for mailed absentee ballots must be submitted by 5 p.m. Wednesday, July 22nd. Thompson also says the last day to register for the August 4th primary election is Wednesday, July 28th. 89-year-old Richard Dale Dunn of Urick, Missouri, died Sunday at Lee Summit Medical Center. Funeral services will be at 2 o'clock tomorrow afternoon at the Bradley and Hadley Funeral Home in Clinton. The family receiving friends from 1 to 2 p.m. prior to the service. Dale will lie in state today until 8 p.m. at the funeral home from noon to 8. Burial will be in the Inglewood Cemetery. The family suggests memorial contributions to the Show Me Christian Home, and these may be left in care of the funeral home. That's KOKO News. I'm Marion Woods.
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9: 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A reminder that season ticket renewals for the Mules football season coming up are now available to all Cardinal and Black Fund members and current Mules football season ticket holders. You can call to renew at 660-543-4063 during normal business hours, or renew online using the purchase intent sent to the email address you used to purchase your tickets this past season. Bobby Witt Jr. hit the first of Kansas City's three home runs last night before leaving with a sore right knee, and the Royals smacked a club record five doubles in a sixth run, seventh inning, on the way to a 14-6 victory over the St. Louis Cardinals. Salvador Perez added his 10th home run in the sixth, his 137th at Kauffman Stadium, most in the ballpark's history, surpassing George Brett. Seth Lugo returns to the Royals' rotation tonight against the Cardinals' right-hander, Michael McGreevy. Mexico took advantage of a defensive blunder by South Korea to win 1-0 Thursday night and become the first team to advance to the knockout stage of the FIFA World Cup. Chechnya and South Africa tied at one. Switzerland beat Bosnia-Herzegovina 4-1, and it was Canada over Qatar 6-0. United States today plays Australia. And whatever Wyndham Clark felt when he saw the tee times before the U.S. Open started yesterday, he should have felt pretty good after he got started, because he's the leader at that time at 6-under, four strokes ahead of the rest of the field. Play continues today, Shinnecock Hills. Jason Day withdrew yesterday because of a back injury. NASCAR this weekend, on Sunday at San Diego at Naval Base Coronado, and they'll start that at 3 p.m. That's sports. I'm Marianne Woods.
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26: Good time oldies.
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Marvin Gaye, Ain't No Mountain High Enough on KOKO. Good morning. It's the final hour of the morning portion of our program today for this Friday. We heard Marvin Gaye, then before that it was Herb Alpert, earlier the Lemon Pipers. Coming up now, the Strange Loves and I Want Candy.

Don't Say Nothing Bad About My Baby, The Cookies on KOKO. Marianne Faithful, too, with Us Tears Go By. And before that, it was The Strange Loves and I Want Candy. Got time for a couple of more before the break. So let's sneak in a Supremes and also something from Sam Cooke. Here are the Supremes and Baby Love after that, Cupid from Sam.

0: Cupid, draw back your bow. Sam Cooke on Coco and the Supremes, too, with Baby Love. In a minute and a half, we'll update the weather for the weekend. Looks like it might be a little wet for you. Tell you about that, and then we'll dance to the music with Sly and the Family Stone. That's coming up.
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0: From the Cocoa Weather Center, the Warrensburg forecast for this Juneteenth, mostly sunny, high near 83 with a light and variable wind.

Then tonight, a slight chance of showers after 1 a.m., partly cloudy, a low around 63 and a calm wind. Tomorrow, chance of showers mainly before 7 a.m., mostly sunny tomorrow, a high near 84. Tomorrow night, chance of showers and thunderstorms. Some could produce some heavy rainfall with a low of 68. Sunday, showers and possibly a thunderstorm could get 1 to 2 inches of rain, a high near 83.

Okay, baby, it's you. That's the Beatles. And before that, Chicago, just you and me. And Sly and the Family Stone with Dance to the Music. Baseball reminder, Royals Cardinals tonight, 6:30, here on Coco at the K in Kansas City. And for you Cardinal fans who might be listening now, that's available on our sister station, 98.5 The Bar. You can get the Cardinals broadcast over there. Coming up the noon hour, midday report time, but right now, the Eagles taking it to the limit.

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1: Will the ceasefire hold? I'm Carmen Roberts, Fox News. Israel and Hezbollah agreed to a truce after overnight fighting. Fox's Max Gordon is in Dubai.
2: Now, it's important to note that this is not a retreat for Israel from these established security zones in southern Lebanon. And the IDF says that they have every right to defend themselves. And this comes on the heel of heightened fighting in southern Lebanon. Overnight, the IDF reported four soldiers were killed and dozens of Hezbollah fighters died. Lebanon reported 21 people were killed.
1: The flare-up in fighting prompted Iran to delay nuclear negotiations with the U.S. plan to start today in Switzerland. President Trump on the Axios show, still claiming victory.
3: There are no limits. We defeated them totally militarily.
1: Reuters reports Iran has already promised Hezbollah more money from its funds freed up by the Memorandum of Understanding. An AP NORC poll shows most Americans still disapprove of how President Trump is handling Iran. The poll conducted as the president said a deal had been reached shows 65% disapprove, while Trump's overall approval remains steady at 37%. Maine primary runoff results are in. Democrat Hannah Pengree will face Republican Bobby Charles for governor, while Matt Dunlap advances to a key second district race. Gunfire in New York's Times Square sent bystanders scrambling for safety. That gunfire erupted yesterday after a fight between a large group of teens, and police say they arrested a 17-year-old and are looking for others involved. No injuries reported. And fears are rising in the Democratic Republic of the Congo as an Ebola surge hits a refugee camp. At least 30 people have died since May in northeastern Congo. Aid workers say the death toll is unprecedented and families are refusing testing. 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
1: The U.S. men's national soccer team takes center stage against Australia at 3 p.m. Eastern today. First place in the group is on the line. And many people, though, are focusing on U.S. star Christian Pulisic, who's battling a sore calf after taking a hard kick last week. And coach Mauricio Pochettino says his status could be critical.
7: He's evolving. He's much better from Friday. We'll see.
1: A win today would put the Americans in the driver's seat. The game is on Fox. A South Dakota man faces charges in the death of a teenage girl.
8: 51-year-old Mark Milk is facing five counts in the death of his niece, 14-year-old McKenna Wendell, who was last seen March 14th and whose body was found days later, about an hour north of her hometown of Sioux Falls. Details of Wendell's death not released, though in 2023, then-South Dakota Governor Kristi Noem commuted Milk's life sentence for a manslaughter conviction in a 1993 stabbing death. Jeff Manasso, Fox News.
1: The campaign to save the Beagles creates many happy endings. Fox's Therese Crowley has more.
9: Who let the dogs out? Ridgeland Farms in Wisconsin releasing the last 475 Beagles from its controversial research breeding facility. With Health Secretary RFK Jr. announcing a new NIH office to speed the transition from animal testing to modern human-based science. D.C. U.S. attorney and dog lover Janine Pirro tells Fox.
10: What we're trying to do is make sure that people know that animal testing is not needed anymore with AI.
9: With her two new family members, Snoopy and Lucy from Big Dog Ranch Rescue. They've never seen the sun or touched the grass. Now to live happily ever after with her three standard poodles. Do they get along? Judge Jeanine says, I'll make sure they get along. Therese Crowley, Fox News.
1: And I'm Carmen Roberts, and this is Fox News.
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12: From the Coco Weather Center, the Warrensburg forecast for this Juneteenth, mostly sunny, high near 83 with a light and variable wind. Then tonight, a slight chance of showers after 1 a.m., partly cloudy, a low around 63 and a calm wind. Tomorrow, chance of showers mainly before 7 a.m., mostly sunny tomorrow, a high near 84. Tomorrow night, chance of showers and thunderstorms. Some could produce some heavy rainfall with a low 68. Sunday showers and possibly a thunderstorm could get 1 to 2 inches of rain, a high near 83.
13: Missouri Net News. I'm Sue Danielson. Attorney General Catherine Hanaway says her office will appeal a judge's ruling on an abortion amendment. Matt Pilger reports.
14: The ruling expands access, including medication abortions, reinforcing the outcome of Missouri's 2024 vote.
13: The FBI is offering a $5,000 reward in the robbery of a mid-Missouri casino. Investigators are looking for Hollis Van Leer Jr. in connection with the March 25th robbery at the Isle of Capri Casino. Police in Blue Springs near Kansas City say a suspected burglar was shot and killed by a homeowner early this morning. Developers are waiting to hear if Governor Mike Keogh will sign a bill creating innovation zones. St. Louis developer John Berglund is among them.
15: I think there is a real advantage there for these small towns that may have a master plan.
13: He says a key to success will be cooperation among all stakeholders. And a large part of central and northwest Missouri will be under a flood watch Saturday night through Sunday night. Missouri Net News.
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12: 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The Johnson County Household Hazardous Waste and E-Waste Collection is Saturday at the Red Building at 326 East North Street, across from the Road and Bridge Department. Saturday from 9 a.m. to 1 p.m. Materials they cannot accept don't bring them. Explosives, ammunition, tires, latex paint, asbestos, smoke alarms, radioactive waste, unlabeled items, medical waste, or yard waste. Next meeting for the Warrensburg City Council this coming Monday evening at 7 o'clock in Council Chambers at the Municipal Center, 200 South Holden Street. Missouri State Fair organizers are currently accepting applications for employment for this year's event. Starting pay is $15 per hour, and benefits include valuable work experience and free fair admission. Positions are available in admissions, backstage, campgrounds, the carnival, the grandstand, hospitality, janitorial, parking, maintenance, trams, and the youth crew. Those interested in applying can do so online at mostatefair.com by clicking on the About tab. This year's fair runs August 13th through 23rd in Sedalia. The Nancy Anderson Park Children's Memorial Gardens Fund Advisory Board will be meeting next Tuesday at 5:30 p.m. They'll meet at the office of the home team, 109 West Young in Warrensburg. Following a successful event on June 12th, they're excited to once again bring the community together to cheer on Team USA as they will take on Turkey Thursday, June 25th. That event will be an outdoor viewing party held in the parking lot of the Warrensburg Community Center. Festivities will begin at 8:30 p.m. with kickoff scheduled for 9 p.m. Attendees are encouraged to bring blankets or lawn chairs, and local food trucks have been invited to participate to help create a festival atmosphere. And note that the community center will close at its normal operating time of 8:30 p.m., and all event activities will take place outdoors. And with this year's 4th of July representing the 250th anniversary of the United States of America, many Missourians are planning big celebrations over the coming weeks. International travelers in the Kansas City area for the FIFA World Cup may also associate fireworks and pyrotechnics with soccer celebrations. Missouri State Fire Marshal Tim Bean is urging Missourians to use caution and celebrate responsibly this summer. Pyrotechnics of any kind, including fireworks and smoke bombs, will be strictly prohibited from the FIFA Fan Fest, public events, and gathering places in and around Kansas City. Missourians are reminded to never alter or attempt to combine several consumer fireworks. Lastly, if you see illegal fireworks being used or stored, report it to local law enforcement. Absentee ballots for the August 4th primary election will be available at the Johnson County Clerk's Office starting Tuesday, June 23rd. County Clerk Diane Thompson says registered voters who will not be at their polling location on the day of the election can vote at the elections office at the Reese Educational Center, 301 West Market. Absentee voting ends at 5 p.m. Monday, August 3rd. The office will also be open from 8 a.m. to noon Saturday, August 1st. Applications for mailed absentee ballots must be submitted by 5 p.m. Wednesday, July 22nd. Thompson also says the last day to register for the August 4th primary election is Wednesday, July 28th. That's KOKO News. I'm Marianne Woods.
0: It's Michael at your Warrensburg Hy-Vee. 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
12: With KOKO Sports, I'm Marianne Woods. A reminder that season ticket renewals for the Mules football season coming up are now available to all Cardinal and Black Fund members and current Mules football season ticket holders. You can call to renew at 660-543-4063 during normal business hours, or renew online using the purchase intent sent to the email address you used to purchase your tickets this past season. Bobby Witt Jr. hit the first of Kansas City's three home runs last night before leaving with a sore right knee, and the Royals smacked a club record five doubles in a sixth run, seventh inning, on the way to a 14-6 victory over the St. Louis Cardinals. Salvador Perez added his 10th home run in the sixth, his 137th at Kauffman Stadium, most in the ballpark's history, surpassing George Brett. Seth Lugo returns to the Royals' rotation tonight against the Cardinals' right-hander, Michael McGreevy. Mexico took advantage of a defensive blunder by South Korea to win 1-0 Thursday night and become the first team to advance to the knockout stage of the FIFA World Cup. Chechnya and South Africa tied at 1. Switzerland beat Bosnia Herzegovina 4-1, and it was Canada over Qatar 6-0. United States today plays Australia. And whatever Wyndham Clark felt when he saw the tee times before the U.S. Open started yesterday, he should have felt pretty good after he got started, because he's the leader at that time at 6-under, four strokes ahead of the rest of the field. Play continues today, Shinnecock Hills. Jason Day withdrew yesterday because of a back injury. NASCAR this weekend on Sunday at San Diego at Naval Base Coronado, and they'll start that at 3 p.m. That's sports. I'm Marion Woods.
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24: 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Stein has yield. Jeff Peterson with Heartland Farm Partners says traders are closely watching how weather will impact crop conditions.
25: It's really interesting to see how this weather has flipped a little bit. Starting off, we had areas that planted into too dry of conditions, and now we're in many areas we're getting too wet of conditions. And I think it was a little bit of a wake-up call to the market. Even though our crop conditions on good to excellent were higher on corn and on soybeans, I think a couple states that really kind of surprised the market is to see Iowa on the corn side reduce their good to excellent rating, to see Illinois reduce their good to excellent rating. And that wasn't coming because of dryness. That was actually coming because of too wet of conditions. Now, normally you do not see the market rally on too wet of conditions, but what we're going to have to watch and see the persistence of this wetness. I don't think that will be enough to rally the market, but that's another factor that we have to watch very close.
24: He says risk management is critical to lock in higher prices if they move higher.
25: I would say right now the biggest thing is that, as you look back to your marketing plan here, look for opportunities on basis side on the old crop here. If you've still got some bushels, blow the dust off your marketing plan if you aren't quite sold where you want to be, and really focus on, if we do get a little bounce in the markets here, where's an area where you're willing to sell? Or are you comfortable where you're at and you're going to wait till after, harvest? But that's a few things we're looking at right now.
24: I'm Kellen Havikin for Brownfield.
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8: We stopped a nutty plot to kill the president and his supporters, a terror attack targeting Sunday's UFC fight at the White House. These rejects held grudges against Trump, billionaires, capitalist elites, and anyone who's ever taken money from AIPAC, which is code for the Jews. Sound familiar? Yep, it's the same envy-driven poison we've heard from the left. And yet, the Dems still support the Nazi-tattooed Graham, who's been accused of everything from insulting dead soldiers to mocking teen suicide. Why? Because they want to win. Which leads us to their strategy for defending him. They'll say if Plattner loses, then the Republicans would still hold the Senate, which means the Supreme Court will become more right-wing and millions of innocent women and children will die, which is the same filter of existential crisis they use on everything.
7: For more commentary like this, go to foxnewspodcast.com.
12: From the Coco Weather Center, the Warrensburg forecast for this Juneteenth, mostly sunny, high near 83 with a light and variable wind. Then tonight, a slight chance of showers after 1 a.m., partly cloudy, a low around 63 and a calm wind. Tomorrow, chance of showers mainly before 7 a.m., mostly sunny tomorrow, a high near 84. Tomorrow night, chance of showers and thunderstorms. Some could produce some heavy rainfall with a low 68. Sunday showers and possibly a thunderstorm could get 1 to 2 inches of rain, a high near 83.
9: 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Problem gambling is a mental health condition that can affect anyone. Keeping sports about the game helps keep the fun in competition.
10: Missouri Net Sports, I'm Bill Pollack. The Royals beat the Cardinals 14-6. Three more home runs hit by Kansas City, giving them 7 over the last 2 games. Matt Quattrero.
26: It's fun. I mean, these guys have been working so hard, you know, to get some momentum going, and we've had some spurts of getting the offense going, but this is a big night, and hopefully these guys can feel good about themselves and come back ready to go tomorrow.
10: One of those home runs from Salvador Perez, his 137th at Kauffman Stadium, breaking a tie with George Brett for the most hit in the 54-year history of this ballpark.
26: What else can you say about the guy? You know, everything he does is another milestone. I think that was huge. You know, I'm glad that they recognized it in front of the home crowd, you know, while it was the same night. So everybody that was here got to applaud him. But
10: some concerning news. Bobby Witt Jr., who also homered in the first, went down with a knee injury, sliding to make a play in the fourth.
26: Yeah, I mean, I don't know if it would matter if it was the only injury or a ton of them. When Bobby goes down, that's really concerning, right? And the fact that he stayed in at first was a little bit encouraging, and then watching him come off the field was pretty obvious he was going to have to come out. So definitely concerning.
10: They're calling it a right knee discomfort. Rough night for St. Louis pitching. 9 of the 17 hits allowed were extra bases. Starting pitcher Matthew Liebetor knocked out after recording just 5 outs, 7 runs, 5 earned. Manager Ollie Marmol.
27: We'll look at it, see if we can find anything with Libby. That was a tough day for him. Every pitch got hit pretty hard. And early exit, bullpen came in and tried to give it their best shot.
10: J.J. Weatherholt and Mason Wynn, each with 3 hits for the Cardinals, who finished with 13 of their own.
27: I liked what our offense was able to do regardless of score there. They continued to take some really, really good at-bats. That was a real positive.
10: Bill Pollack, Missouri Net Sports.
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What's Your Name? Don and Juan on Coco, Neon Philharmonic 2 with Morning Girl and the Bo Brummels. Laugh, laugh. Into the final portion of the program for the week here. Out of here at 1 o'clock. Flame and Amber, westbound number 9, right here on Coco.

Kestrel, Cast Your Fate to the Wind. Before that, Procol Harum, Conquistador, and Flaming Embers, Westbound, number 9 on KOKO. Quick look at your weather here. Some sunshine this afternoon with a high of 83 and a light and variable wind. Tonight, have a slight chance of showers. Partly cloudy, low 63. There is a chance for some rain on Saturday, mainly early in the day. And it will be mostly sunny with a high near 84. Saturday night, chance for rain. Some of those storms that will move through could produce some heavy rainfall Saturday night with a low 68 and lots of rain on Sunday, apparently. 90% chance we might get 1 to 2 inches. A high of 83 degrees. Hurts? Oh, bad. Ladies and gentlemen, this is Little Anthony and the Imperials on Cocoa.

Hey, folks, that was the Dave Clark Five right there. Glad all over. Before that, the Rolling Stones and Heart of Stone. Little Anthony and the Imperials prior to that hurt so bad. Gotta go. Time's up for me. Been a good week. Have a great weekend. See you Monday. We'll start it at 6 in the morning. Somewhere along the way, between there and 1 o'clock. Hope you can join us. Enjoy. Bye-bye. Hall & Oates. Private Eyes. 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
2: A tenuous truce. I'm Carmen Roberts, Fox News. Israel and the Iran-backed militant group Hezbollah agree to a renewed ceasefire after fighting threatened to unravel an interim U.S.-Iran peace deal. Fox's Lucas Tomlinson has more from the White House.
3: Last night, Hezbollah launched an attack on northern Israel, killing four Israeli soldiers in violation of the ceasefire. Israel then launched retaliatory strikes in Lebanon. Recall, a ceasefire in Lebanon was included in the memorandum of understanding Trump signed. Vice President J.D. Vance acknowledging at the White House yesterday to reporters that maintaining this ceasefire will be challenging.
4: We expect Hezbollah is not going to be firing rockets and firing drones at the Israelis. And we also expect that the Israelis are not going to be going wild in Lebanon, right? Both sides have to honor their end of the deal.
3: Vice President J.D. Vance was supposed to be on a flight to Switzerland to kickstart this 60-day negotiating period with the Iranians over its nuclear program, but that trip was scrapped when Iran said it would not be attending because of this attack between Hezbollah and Israel.
2: On the other major war front, EU leaders failed to agree on opening a back channel to Moscow. Amid stalled Ukraine peace talks, Council President Antonio Costa says Europe needs direct contact with Russia to protect its interest and not rely on U.S.-led negotiations, adding the goal is communication, not negotiation. A New York City police officer is hospitalized in stable condition after being shot during a gunfight this morning with a man barricaded in Brooklyn. Police Commissioner Jessica Tisch.
5: Inside of the residence, patrol officers attempted to make contact with the individual inside. After receiving no response, they made entry into the location where they observed a male holding a firearm.
2: Officer shot the 48-year-old man who later died at a hospital. The shot that hit Officer Matthew Gale fractured his leg. 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
2: This just in, U.S. soccer star Christian Pulisic won't play in today's match against Australia in Seattle because of a leg injury. That game is at 3 p.m. Eastern on Fox. Attorneys for Luigi Mangione, charged with killing United Healthcare

0: CEO Brian Thompson dropped their plan to use a psychiatric defense.
1: Change in strategy in Luigi Mangione's state trial means his defense team will not argue that he suffered from extreme emotional disturbance, and his mental health records are now back under seal. The judge writing, quote, in light of the defendant's withdrawal of the notice, the court's previous order sealing certain transcripts, emails, and documents remains in effect. In an earlier hearing, Mangione's defense team conceded that pursuing that mental health defense would have required an admission of the crime. That could have complicated his federal trial because his assertion of extreme emotional disturbance may not hold up under federal law.
0: Fox's Nate Foy reporting. A word from St. Louis police to anyone planning a so-called teen takeover this weekend.
2: St. Louis police with a warning.
3: Do not participate in an unauthorized teen takeover.
2: Police spokesman Mitch McCoy after the department caught wind of at least three planned mass gatherings in St. Louis this weekend.
3: It is dangerous, and it can create mayhem, and it can create chaos.
2: The warning from police after St. Louis City Hall unveiled a curfew for minors, and as urban areas across the country deal with teen takeovers in different ways, including Las Vegas and Louisville, where police are now seizing and destroying vehicles used in illegal mass gatherings as a zero-tolerance deterrent. Jeff Manasso, Fox News.
0: And Sunday marks the summer solstice, the longest day of the year in the Northern Hemisphere, and the official start of astronomical summer. I'm Carmen Roberts, and this is Fox News.
4: From the Cocoa Weather Center, the Warrensburg forecast for this Juneteenth, mostly sunny, high near 83 with a light and variable wind. Then tonight, a slight chance of showers after 1 a.m., partly cloudy, a low around 63 and a calm wind. Tomorrow, chance of showers mainly before 7 a.m., mostly sunny tomorrow, a high near 84. Tomorrow night, chance of showers and thunderstorms. Some could produce some heavy rainfall with a low 68. Sunday showers and possibly a thunderstorm could get 1 to 2 inches of rain, a high near 83.
5: Missouri Net News. I'm Sue Danielson. A Jackson County, Missouri judge has upheld Missouri's Reproductive Freedom Amendment. Matt Pilger reports supporters of the decision say it reflects the will of voters who approved it in 2024. Opponents, however, are raising concerns.
6: Missouri Attorney General Catherine Hanaway says the ruling removes key safety requirements and her office plans to appeal.
5: An Eastern Missouri judge has sentenced a man to death for killing a Herman police officer and critically injuring a second officer in 2023. And Missouri U.S. Senator Josh Hawley says he wants to hear from Major League Baseball Commissioner Rob Manfred about the recent controversy over players' uniforms. Hawley says players have been forced to adopt messaging on their uniforms, such as during a recent Pride Night game.
7: Now when players who are personally religious want to write a Bible verse on their uniform, that's suddenly a violation of the rules?
5: Hawley says he wants to hear from Commissioner Manfred by the end of today. Missouri Net News.
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10: From the Coco Weather Center, the Warrensburg forecast for this Juneteenth, mostly sunny, high near 83 with a light and variable wind. Then tonight, a slight chance of showers after 1 a.m., partly cloudy, a low around 63 and a calm wind. Tomorrow, chance of showers mainly before 7 a.m., mostly sunny tomorrow, a high near 84. Tomorrow night, chance of showers and thunderstorms. Some could produce some heavy rainfall with a low 68. Sunday, showers and possibly a thunderstorm could get 1 to 2 inches of rain, a high near 83.
11: 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These next songs, they're on me. Good time oldies.
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2: From the Coco Weather Center, the Warrensburg forecast for this Juneteenth. Mostly sunny. High near 83 with a light and variable wind. Then tonight, a slight chance of showers after 1 a.m., partly cloudy, a low around 63 and a calm wind. Tomorrow, chance of showers mainly before 7 a.m., mostly sunny tomorrow, a high near 84. Tomorrow night, chance of showers and thunderstorms. Some could produce some heavy rainfall with a low 68. Sunday, showers and possibly a thunderstorm could get 1 to 2 inches of rain, a high near 83.
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4: Okay, I've got a big helping of Rolling Stones with a side of Zombies and some Simon and Garfunkel over Easy. 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
1: Peace talks hit a roadblock. I'm Carmen Roberts, Fox News. The U.S. pushed to get talks with Iran started during the 60-day window spelled out in the interim deal. Get stalled, but there are hopes a ceasefire today between Israel and Hezbollah will help get things back on track. Fox's Max Gordon has more from Dubai.
2: The memorandum of understanding that was signed between the U.S. and Iran calls for an end of fighting in Lebanon, but overnight, battles between Hezbollah and Israel left four IDF soldiers dead, and Lebanon reported 47 people killed. The IDF claims Hezbollah has launched hundreds of explosive drone and rocket attacks at Israeli soldiers and civilians over the past few weeks. The White House sending a message that Israel needs to moderate its response. Now, with this 60-day negotiating period now underway, it's still unclear when U.S. and Iranian negotiators will meet face-to-face.
1: The delay in talks showing up in the crude oil market. Prices are inching higher. U.S. crude up more than 1% at $77.54 a barrel. But gas prices keep falling. AAA says the national average is $3.97 a gallon. The U.S. men's soccer team takes the field without a star player.
3: Team USA star Christian Pulisic is out for his team's match today against Australia due to a calf injury. Head coach Mauricio Pochettino confirming to Fox before the match that the 27-year-old was kicked in the back of his left calf during a training session last week and later felt tightness during his team's match against Paraguay. Ricardo Pepi will start today in his absence.
1: Fox's Tony Genualdo, the game on Fox, just underway in Seattle. And British authorities are responding to a train collision north of London. Emergency crews are on the scene with reports of a damaged passenger train and evacuations underway. And Wall Street is closed today to observe the holiday of Juneteenth. 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
1: 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Fox's Chris Foster reports.
9: Cheyenne Hamilton and Donald Phillippe Jr. are charged with child trafficking, neglect, and desertion. The Muskegee County, Oklahoma Sheriff's Office says the investigation started when a woman reported she'd been handed a newborn baby boy by his biological parents. During the follow-up investigation, it was discovered that the couple had a baby girl last year. The Oklahoma Department of Human Services was aware but unable to locate her or verify her existence. Deputies believe they found the girl with the couple's landlord and are looking into allegations she was given the baby in exchange for reduced rent. The parents were found and arrested in an abandoned home in Hominy, Oklahoma. State welfare authorities have custody of the children. Chris Foster, Fox News.
1: Maine's high-stakes primary results are in. Democrat Hannah Pingree will face Republican Bobby Charles in a heated governor's race, with Charles already blasting the state's ranked choice system and promising to change it.
10: Maine voters deserve to know the results of their elections on the day that they cast their vote, by election night. That is not a radical idea. That is actually the bare minimum. It is what has worked in this state for 200 years, it is what the founding fathers of this country advised.
1: And in a key congressional showdown, Democrat Matt Dunlap wins the nomination and will take on former GOP Governor Paul LePage in November. Millions of people are at risk as historic flash flooding continues across the South with more rain looming.
11: Across the Gulf Coast and Southeast, tropical moisture from the remnants of Arthur continues to fuel heavy rain over areas that have seen significant flooding. Additional downpours could quickly trigger dangerous flash floods from Louisiana and Mississippi east into Alabama and the Florida Panhandle.
1: Fox meteorologist Adam Klotz. The National Weather Service issued a flash flood threat across the southeast for today. I'm Carmen Roberts, and this is Fox News.
5: From the Cocoa Weather Center, the Warrensburg forecast tonight, a slight chance of showers after 1 a.m., partly cloudy, low of 63. Tomorrow, a chance of showers, mainly before 7 a.m., mostly sunny tomorrow with a high of 84. Tomorrow night, chance of showers and thunderstorms, some could produce some heavy rainfall, low 68. And Sunday, showers and possibly a thunderstorm could get as much as 1 to 2 inches of rain, a high of 83.
12: Missouri Net News. I'm Sue Danielson. Attorney General Catherine Hanaway says her office will appeal a judge's ruling on an abortion amendment. Matt Pilger reports.
13: The ruling expands access, including medication abortions, reinforcing the outcome of Missouri's 2024 vote.
12: The FBI is offering a $5,000 reward in the robbery of a mid-Missouri casino. Investigators are looking for Hollis Van Leer Jr. in connection with the March 25th robbery at the Isle of Capri Casino. Police in Blue Springs near Kansas City say a suspected burglar was shot and killed by a homeowner early this morning. Developers are waiting to hear if Governor Mike Keogh will sign a bill creating innovation zones. St. Louis developer John Berglund is among them.
14: I think there is a real advantage there for these small towns that may have a master plan.
12: He says a key to success will be cooperation among all stakeholders. And a large part of central and northwest Missouri will be under a flood watch Saturday night through Sunday night. Missouri Net News.
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2: From the Coco Weather Center, the Warrensburg forecast tonight, a slight chance of showers after 1 a.m., partly cloudy, low of 63. Tomorrow, a chance of showers, mainly before 7 a.m., mostly sunny tomorrow with a high of 84. Tomorrow night, chance of showers and thunderstorms, some could produce some heavy rainfall, low 68. And Sunday, showers and possibly a thunderstorm could get as much as 1 to 2 inches of rain, a high of 83.
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0: From the Cocoa Weather Center, the Warrensburg forecast tonight, a slight chance of showers after 1 a.m., partly cloudy, low of 63. Tomorrow, a chance of showers, mainly before 7 a.m., mostly sunny tomorrow with a high of 84. Tomorrow night, chance of showers and thunderstorms, some could produce some heavy rainfall, low 68. And Sunday, showers and possibly a thunderstorm could get as much as 1 to 2 inches of rain, a high of 83.
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1: A new Air Force One. I'm Carmen Roberts, Fox News. President Trump and the Air Force unveiled the new Boeing 747-8 that will serve as Air Force One. It is a $400 million aircraft gifted to the U.S. by Qatar last year.
2: These planes are much bigger. The other plane was about 35 years old, and it was time.
1: And President Trump speaking at Joint Base Andrews at this time and claiming despite a delay in the planned nuclear talks with Iran, the U.S. still won.
2: And it's 60 days. They have to make a deal. Otherwise, we will do things that won't make them happy. But I don't think it's going to get to that. I think it's going to be very good. Remember, if we do that, then all of a sudden you're not going to have the oil flowing out of the strait too quickly.
1: And the talks got delayed as Israel and Hezbollah renewed fighting, but they have agreed to a ceasefire. After that intense fighting, it left dozens dead. Fox's Max Gordon has more from Dubai.
3: Now, it's important to note that this is not a retreat for Israel from these established security zones in southern Lebanon. And the IDF says that they have every right to defend themselves. And this comes on the heel of heightened fighting in southern Lebanon. Overnight, the IDF reported four soldiers were killed and dozens of Hezbollah fighters died. Lebanon reported 21 people were killed.
1: Catastrophic and life-threatening flooding is unfolding across the south as the remnants of post-tropical storm Arthur dumped days of heavy rain on the area.
4: Now, the millions of people across the south that were affected by the remnant of tropical storm Arthur need to be careful over the weekend. There's still standing water in many communities, and that has to recede. It could take days. It could take over a week in some pockets.
1: And that's Fox Weather's Robert Ray. 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
1: U.S. men's soccer team takes an early lead in its game against Australia. It's the second World Cup match for the U.S. team. The score now 2-0 USA at the half. If the U.S. wins, it will secure a place in the round of 32. Gunfire in New York's Times Square early this morning sent bystanders scrambling for safety. Police say the shooting erupted after a fight between a large group of teenagers. They arrested a 17-year-old and are looking for others involved. No shooting injuries reported. It happened about 12 hours after the parade for the NBA champion New York Knicks as millions filled the streets of Lower Manhattan. U.S. military now has killed more than 200 people in attacks on suspected drug smuggling boats since the Trump administration began the operation in early September. That latest was yesterday in the Eastern Pacific Ocean, which left three dead. U.S. Southern Command did not provide evidence that the vessel was ferrying drugs. The road ahead for self-driving vehicles seems a bit hazy as the federal government sends mixed signals over testing and deployment.
7: There's a bill right now in committee here on Capitol Hill that's been stalled there since February. It would set the rules for the road for autonomous vehicles. I spoke with an industry insider yesterday to find out why it stalled. He said, in simple terms, basically, it's just Congress being Congress. It's taking them a while to get this bill moving along. Right now, the general public can't buy a self-driving car or truck, but the number of robo-taxis and self-driving delivery trucks continues to increase every single year. According to the National Highway Traffic Safety Administration, as of now, there are about 4,000 driverless taxis on the road. This is nationwide.
1: Fox Business's Darren Botello. And Anne Hathaway is pregnant with her third child. She posted on Instagram showing her baby bump and captioning it, "Baby, I'm yours." I'm Carmen Roberts. This is Fox News.
8: From the Coco Weather Center, the Warrensburg forecast tonight, a slight chance of showers after 1 a.m., partly cloudy, low of 63. Tomorrow, a chance of showers, mainly before 7 a.m., mostly sunny tomorrow with a high of 84. Tomorrow night, chance of showers and thunderstorms, some could produce some heavy rainfall, low 68. And Sunday, showers and possibly a thunderstorm could get as much as 1 to 2 inches of rain, a high of 83.
9: Missouri Net News. I'm Sue Danielson. A Jackson County, Missouri judge has upheld Missouri's Reproductive Freedom Amendment. Matt Pilger reports supporters of the decision say it reflects the will of voters who approved it in 2024, but opponents are raising concerns.
10: Missouri Attorney General Catherine Hanaway says the ruling removes key safety requirements and her office plans to appeal.
9: Police in Blue Springs near Kansas City say a suspected burglar was shot and killed by a homeowner early this morning. Father's Day is Sunday, and Missouri Tourism Division Director Stephen Fouts is offering some ideas for Dad.
11: You can rent a boat, rent a jet ski, get out there and enjoy some time on the lake.
9: It may be a rainy Father's Day weekend in central and northwest Missouri. National Weather Service meteorologist Olivia Macko says storms could dump up to 3 inches of rain.
12: Flash flooding will be a concern with these storms, especially in urban areas.
9: A flash flood watch goes into effect Saturday night. Missouri Net News.
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5: From the Cocoa Weather Center, the Warrensburg forecast tonight, a slight chance of showers after 1 a.m., partly cloudy, low of 63. Tomorrow, a chance of showers, mainly before 7 a.m., mostly sunny tomorrow with a high of 84. Tomorrow night, chance of showers and thunderstorms, some could produce some heavy rainfall, low 68. And Sunday, showers and possibly a thunderstorm could get as much as 1 to 2 inches of rain, a high of 83.
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2: From the Coco Weather Center, the Warrensburg forecast tonight, a slight chance of showers after 1 a.m., partly cloudy, low of 63. Tomorrow, a chance of showers, mainly before 7 a.m., mostly sunny tomorrow with a high of 84. Tomorrow night, chance of showers and thunderstorms, some could produce some heavy rainfall, low 68. And Sunday, showers and possibly a thunderstorm could get as much as 1 to 2 inches of rain, a high of 83.
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1: The president gets a new ride. I'm Carmen Roberts, Fox News. President Trump unveils a new Air Force One, a converted Qatari jet that the U.S. spent about $400 million retrofitting and modifying.
2: There will never be one like this. This is very unique. This is considered the world's most luxurious plane when it was built.
1: The unveiling a short time ago at Joint Base Andrews. The president also spoke about the delayed talks between the U.S. and Iran over the nuclear program negotiations and renewed fighting overnight in Lebanon. Also, some confusion about the Strait of Hormuz after Iran's Revolutionary Guard warned it was closed. President Trump says that's not true. The ships are still flowing through the strait.
2: There were a lot of them, about 700 of them, and they're pouring out. The oil is all over the place.
1: Earlier, the president had some harsh words for critics who compared his deal with the one made by then-President Obama. Fox's Lucas Tomlinson has more from the White House.
3: President Trump saying his style negotiation is with 13,000 airstrikes and a months-long naval blockade. And also taking a True Social to post the following, the president writing, "The war has diminished Iran. It doesn't any longer have an air force, a navy, anti-aircraft equipment, radar, or practically anything else. And yet the Democrats say that Iran is better off now than it was 4 months ago."
1: Israel and Hezbollah have agreed to a ceasefire, but Israel is warning it will respond if attacked again. And U.S. crude finished about 1% higher today, around $77.50 a barrel. Meantime, Wall Street is closed today for Juneteenth. And Luigi Mangione reverses course. His lawyers now say they will not use a psychiatric defense at his New York murder trial for the killing of UnitedHealthcare CEO Brian Thompson. This is just one day after signaling that they had pled to argue extreme emotional disturbance. The trial is set for September. 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
1: Early voting is underway in New York City ahead of the upcoming Democratic congressional primaries on Tuesday.
9: Last night at a rally in Brooklyn, Democratic Socialist New York Mayor Zohran Mamdani warned the Democratic Party that the party will not win the 2028 presidential election unless they start electing more progressives, starting with the primary here in New York next Tuesday.
10: It will fall short of 270 electoral votes. Because the party of the past will not be what leads us into the future. For we need a Democratic Party with backbone.
9: And by backbone, Mamdani and Senator Bernie Sanders, they mean electing more Democratic socialists like Daria Lisa Avila Chevalier and Claire Valdez, who both are endorsed by the Met.
1: Fox's Brian Yenis reporting. U.S. men's soccer team is playing Australia at this hour, leading 2-0. And you can now view World Cup through an immersive experience at COSM. 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
11: 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This creates that real-time viewing experience. Now, tickets ranged from $75 all the way up to $730. And you might think that's a lot of money, but actually with fans getting priced out in the stadium, people are willing to pay this much because it's that good of an experience. Right now, there are 3 locations in the U.S. We're here in L.A. There's also Dallas, Atlanta. But the Midwest is getting its debut later this year.
1: And how's this for timing? The game is over. The U.S. national team reaches round 32 at the World Cup after beating Australia 2-0. Meantime, fears are rising in Congo as a possible Ebola surge hits a refugee camp, leading to an unprecedented 30 deaths since May. I'm Carmen Roberts. This is Fox News.
5: From the Cocoa Weather Center, the Warrensburg forecast tonight, a slight chance of showers after 1 a.m., partly cloudy, low of 63. Tomorrow, chance of showers, mainly before 7 a.m., mostly sunny tomorrow with a high of 84. Tomorrow night, chance of showers and thunderstorms, some could produce some heavy rainfall, low 68. And Sunday, showers and possibly a thunderstorm could get as much as 1 to 2 inches of rain, a high of 83.
12: Missouri Net News. I'm Sue Danielson. A Jackson County, Missouri judge has upheld Missouri's Reproductive Freedom Amendment. Matt Pilger reports supporters of the decision say it reflects the will of voters who approved it in 2024, but opponents are raising concerns.
13: Missouri Attorney General Catherine Hanaway says the ruling removes key safety requirements and her office plans to appeal.
12: Police in Blue Springs near Kansas City say a suspected burglar was shot and killed by a homeowner early this morning. Father's Day is Sunday, and Missouri Tourism Division Director Stephen Fouts is offering some ideas for Dad.
14: You can rent a boat, rent a jet ski, get out there and enjoy some time on the lake.
12: It may be a rainy Father's Day weekend in central and northwest Missouri. National Weather Service meteorologist Olivia Macko says storms could dump up to 3 inches of rain.
15: Flash flooding will be a concern with these storms, especially in urban areas.
12: A flash flood watch goes into effect Saturday night. Missouri Net News.
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3: From the Coco Weather Center, the Warrensburg forecast tonight, a slight chance of showers after 1 a.m., partly cloudy, low of 63. Tomorrow, a chance of showers, mainly before 7 a.m., mostly sunny tomorrow with a high of 84. Tomorrow night, chance of showers and thunderstorms, some could produce some heavy rainfall, low 68. And Sunday, showers and possibly a thunderstorm could get as much as 1 to 2 inches of rain, a high of 83.
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4: From the Cocoa Weather Center, the Warrensburg forecast tonight, a slight chance of showers after 1 a.m., partly cloudy, low of 63. Tomorrow, a chance of showers, mainly before 7 a.m., mostly sunny tomorrow with a high of 84. Tomorrow night, chance of showers and thunderstorms. Some could produce some heavy rainfall.

0: below 68. And Sunday, showers and possibly a thunderstorm could get as much as 1 to 2 inches of rain, a high of 83.
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1: He insists the deal is on. I'm Lisa LaSera, Fox News. President Trump defending the signed memorandum of understanding between the U.S. and Iran and claiming the Strait of Hormuz is open.
2: You're going to see oil drop so low. I hope the companies are happy about it.
1: The president said earlier today Israel and Hezbollah have agreed to a ceasefire after heavy fighting earlier today.
3: The IDF says that it struck as many as 80 targets in southern Lebanon today, firing back after the Iranian-backed regime in attacks killed as many as 4 Israeli soldiers. And Lebanon says that as many as 47 people were killed there in new Israeli airstrikes.
1: Fox's Alex Hogan in Tel Aviv. Israel's Prime Minister Benjamin Netanyahu has said soldiers will remain in a security zone as long as necessary. Joint Base Andrews this afternoon, the president unveiled the new Air Force One.
2: This plane is the first successful example of a real transformation of something that was built at the highest level.
1: The jet is equipped with Starlink, which the president says will provide secure global communications. The jet is a gift from Qatar. Democrats say accepting such an expensive gift raises national security concerns, including surveillance bugs on board. Recovery underway in Louisiana after the remnants of Tropical Storm Arthur tore through parts of the state.
4: Louisiana Governor Jeff Landry declaring a state of emergency in response to the storm, calling the amount of rain historic.
5: It probably will break a state record for the amount of waterfall in such a short period of time.
4: The National Weather Service noting parts of the state saw more than 20 inches of rain, strong winds, and at least 3 EF1 tornadoes.
1: Fox's Kristen Goodwin. At least 200 homes are flooded in Louisiana. Team USA has advanced to the knockout round of the World Cup, defeating Australia 2-0 despite the absence of forward Christian Pulisic, who is sidelined with a calf injury. America is listening to Fox News.
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1: Florida man indicted on hate crime charges after he's accused of planning an attack on the office of a pro-Israel lobbying group.
8: A federal grand jury has indicted a Florida man on a hate crime charge for allegedly targeting Jewish employees of a pro-Israel lobbying group. 27-year-old Forrest Kendall Pemberton was arrested back in December of 2024 after his father notified authorities his son had taken 3 firearms from the home, leaving a goodbye letter espousing anti-authority sentiments. Federal investigators allege Pemberton was targeting the Plantation, Florida office of AIPAC. A criminal complaint filed in federal court states Pemberton told authorities he selected the nonprofit because of its, quote, political influence. Pemberton was indicted on 1 count of attempted hate crime and 2 counts for alleged weapons violations. In Atlanta, Jonathan Seri, Fox News.
1: Horse-drawn carriage rides in New York City's Central Park are on hold until at least Tuesday as safety protocols are reviewed after the death of a young tourist who jumped from a runaway carriage this week when the horse bolted. The teen's death is the 8th horse-related incident in the park in the last 13 months. Elon Musk's space company just received an encouraging credit rating.
9: SpaceX shares pulled back this week after the meteoric rise on its stock launch a week ago, though the major credit rating agencies are mostly supportive of the business. S&P Global Ratings, Moody's, and Fitch have all assigned SpaceX a stable outlook and a BBB credit rating. They cite its competitive edge in its space and connectivity business. Its Starlink provides global high-speed internet. The rating sees benefits from Starlink and SpaceX's relevance to the U.S. government as the primary launch provider for NASA and the Defense Department.
1: Fox's Jenny Casola. The markets are closed today for the Juneteenth holiday. I'm Lee Silasara. This is Fox News.
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11: From the COCO Weather Center, the Warrensburg forecast tonight, a slight chance of showers after 1 a.m., partly cloudy, low of 63. Tomorrow, a chance of showers, mainly before 7 a.m., mostly sunny tomorrow with a high of 84. Tomorrow night, chance of showers and thunderstorms, some could produce some heavy rainfall, low 68. And Sunday, showers and possibly a thunderstorm could get as much as 1 to 2 inches of rain, a high of 83.
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12: I'm Ashley Bird. A large part of central and northwest Missouri will be under a flood watch starting tomorrow night. National Weather Service meteorologist Olivia Macko says up to 3 inches of rain are possible.
13: With the saturated soils, they're not absorbing as much water anymore, so we'll have a lot more runoff that will lead to more flooding.
12: A new court ruling will now allow abortions to be offered again in Missouri.
14: A Jackson County judge has upheld Missouri's voter-approved abortion rights. The ruling expands access, including medication abortions, reinforcing the outcome of Missouri's 2024 vote. The Stop the Ban Missouri Coalition says the decision protects what voters approved and keeps abortion access in place. Missouri Attorney General Catherine Hanaway says the decision removes certain health and safety requirements, and her office plans to appeal to the Missouri Supreme Court. Matt Pilger, Missouri Net.
12: In Montgomery City, Amazon's $10 billion data center campus is underway. Montgomery County Commissioner Ryan Poston says the timeline is starting to come together.
15: Amazon's done broke ground. It's been going on since this spring. One pad's about ready. I would say they'd want to start building a building sometime this fall. I believe the two Google ones want to be done, and they told us 36 months.
12: Amazon says it's also bringing millions in community funding, supporting local services improvements, and new grant opportunities in Montgomery County. And in Washington, D.C., a bipartisan college sports bill backed by Missouri Senator Eric Schmidt has cleared the Senate Commerce Committee. He's calling it the Protect College Sports Act and would set national rules for college athletics, including transfer limits and athlete protections. It would also allow schools to combine media rights. This is Missouri Net.
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12: Missouri Net News continues. I'm Ashley Bird. There's likely to be a lot of competition if Missouri's governor signs legislation creating what's called innovation zones. A centerpiece of that legislation is an incentive plan for converting offices to residential spaces. Megan Lynch of KMOX spoke with one developer who's urging the region to get ready.
3: Big cities like St. Louis are hoping to cash in on the program, but one developer says leaders need to get their ducks in a row now to compete with smaller communities.
21: I think there is a real advantage there for these small towns that may have a master plan.
3: John Berglund is founder of River City Asset Advisors. He led the $75 million restoration of the Post Building. One key, he says, will be getting stakeholders together.
21: Well, I guess you've hit the nail on the head, isn't it? It's alignment of those political forces as well as the developers and getting everybody in the room.
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11: 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The Johnson County Household Hazardous Waste and E-Waste Collection is Saturday at the Red Building at 326 East North Street, across from the Road and Bridge Department. Saturday from 9 a.m. to 1 p.m. Materials they cannot accept. Don't bring them. Explosives, ammunition, tires, latex paint, asbestos, smoke alarms, radioactive waste, unlabeled items, medical waste, or yard waste. Next meeting for the Warrensburg City Council this coming Monday evening at 7 o'clock in Council Chambers at the Municipal Center, 200 South Holden Street. Missouri State Fair organizers are currently accepting applications for employment for this year's event. Starting pay is $15 per hour, and benefits include valuable work experience and free fair admission. Positions are available in admissions, backstage, campgrounds, the carnival, the grandstand, hospitality, janitorial, parking, maintenance, trams, and the youth crew. Those interested in applying can do so online at mostatefair.com by clicking on the About tab. This year's fair runs August 13th through 23rd in Sedalia. The Nancy Anderson Park Children's Memorial Gardens Fund Advisory Board will be meeting next Tuesday at 5:30 p.m. They'll meet at the office of the home team, 109 West Young in Warrensburg. Following a successful event on June 12th, they're excited to once again bring the community together to cheer on Team USA as they will take on Turkey Thursday, June 25th. That event will be an outdoor viewing party held in the parking lot of the Warrensburg Community Center. Festivities will begin at 8:30 p.m. with kickoff scheduled for 9 p.m. Attendees are encouraged to bring blankets or lawn chairs, and local food trucks have been invited to participate to help create a festival atmosphere. And note that the community center will close at its normal operating time of 8:30 p.m., and all event activities will take place outdoors. And with this year's 4th of July representing the 250th anniversary of the United States of America, many Missourians are planning big celebrations over the coming weeks. International travelers in the Kansas City area for the FIFA World Cup may also associate fireworks and pyrotechnics with soccer celebrations. Missouri State Fire Marshal Tim Bean is urging Missourians to use caution and celebrate responsibly this summer. Pyrotechnics of any kind, including fireworks and smoke bombs, will be strictly prohibited from the FIFA Fan Fest, public events, and gathering places in and around Kansas City. Missourians are reminded to never alter or attempt to combine several consumer fireworks. Lastly, if you see illegal fireworks being used or stored, report it to local law enforcement. Absentee ballots for the August 4th primary election will be available at the Johnson County Clerk's office starting Tuesday, June 23rd. County Clerk Diane Thompson says registered voters who will not be at their polling location on the day of the election can vote at the elections office at the Reese Educational Center, 301 West Market. Absentee voting ends at 5 p.m. Monday, August 3rd. The office will also be open from 8 a.m. to noon Saturday, August 1st. Applications for mailed absentee ballots must be submitted by 5 p.m. Wednesday, July 22nd. Thompson also says the last day to register for the August 4th primary election is Wednesday, July 28th. 89-year-old Richard Dale Dunn of Urick, Missouri, died Sunday at Lee Summit Medical Center. Funeral services will be at 2 o'clock tomorrow afternoon at the Bradley and Hadley Funeral Home in Clinton. The family receiving friends from 1 to 2 p.m. prior to the service. Dale will lie in state today until 8 p.m. at the funeral home from noon to 8. Burial will be in the Inglewood Cemetery. The family suggests memorial contributions to the Show Me Christian Home, and these may be left in care of the funeral home. That's KOKO News. I'm Marion Woods. With KOKO Sports, I'm Marion Woods. A reminder that season ticket renewals for the Mules football season coming up are now available to all Cardinal and Black Fund members and current Mules football season ticket holders. You can call to renew at 660-543-4063 during normal business hours or renew online using the purchase intent sent to the email address you used to purchase your tickets this past season. Bobby Witt Jr. hit the first of Kansas City's three home runs last night before leaving with a sore right knee, and the Royals smacked a club record five doubles in a sixth run, seventh inning, on the way to a 14-6 victory over the St. Louis Cardinals. Salvador Perez added his 10th home run in the sixth, his 137th at Kauffman Stadium, most in the ballpark's history, surpassing George Brett. Seth Lugo returns to the Royals' rotation tonight against the Cardinals' right-hander, Michael McGreevy. Mexico took advantage of a defensive blunder by South Korea to win 1-0 Thursday night and become the first team to advance to the knockout stage of the FIFA World Cup. Chechnya and South Africa tied at 1. Switzerland beat Bosnia Herzegovina 4-1, and it was Canada over Qatar 6-0. United States today plays Australia. And whatever Wyndham Clark felt when he saw the tee times before the U.S. Open started yesterday, he should have felt pretty good after he got started, because he's the leader at that time at 6-under, 4 strokes ahead of the rest of the field. Play continues today, Shinnecock Hills. Jason Day withdrew yesterday because of a back injury. NASCAR this weekend on Sunday at San Diego at Naval Base Coronado, and they'll start that at 3 p.m. That's sports. I'm Marion Woods. From the Coco Weather Center, the Warrensburg forecast tonight, a slight chance of showers after 1 a.m., partly cloudy, low of 63. Tomorrow, chance of showers, mainly before 7 a.m., mostly sunny tomorrow with a high of 84. Tomorrow night, chance of showers and thunderstorms, some could produce some heavy rainfall, low 68. And Sunday, showers and possibly a thunderstorm could get as much as 1 to 2 inches of rain, a high of 83.
2: Brazil's ethanol production could mean more competition for U.S. corn farmers. Hello, I'm Kellen Haviken with a Brownfield Commodity Market update. Stein's devotion to innovation means farmers can count on them to provide the best products, get higher yields, and more profitability. Stein has yield. Jeff Peterson with Heartland Farm Partners says Brazil's ethanol production is the number to watch.
4: If the market thinks, if the ethanol plants think that there's going to be a little bit of a shift, what's going to happen on acreage, then what they may start doing is they may start bidding up for some more of this old crop corn or this Sofrita corn that's being harvested now to try to hold on to more of that, with the concern that if there isn't as much planted on the first crop corn this fall, that they may not necessarily have enough. So we're going to have to watch what basis levels do in the interior part of Brazil very close.
2: And you can follow Brownfield on Twitter at Brownfield. I'm Kellen Havikin for Brownfield. Protecting soybean yields this season. Bruce Stewart, Technical Service Manager with FMC, tells Brownfield producers should be on the lookout.
5: It'll be a pretty high year of insect pressure in soybeans this year just because we're having so much late planted soybeans.
2: Stewart says farmers are looking for efficient one-pass products to control multiple pests, and Elevist can maximize return on investment.
5: It does hit the caterpillars like soybean podworms, green clover worms, soybean loopers. It also has some activity on stink bugs, very effective against grasshoppers, and also very effective against Japanese beetle if you have those. Kind of bringing both of those together in one product really makes sense and hits on those three components about being broad spectrum, good knockdown, and then also that residual performance.
2: To learn more, visit your FMC retailer or elevist.ag.fmc.com.
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25: We stopped a nutty plot to kill the president and his supporters, a terror attack targeting Sunday's UFC fight at the White House. These rejects held grudges against Trump, billionaires, capitalist elites, and anyone who's ever taken money from AIPAC, which is code for the Jews. Sound familiar? Yep, it's the same envy-driven poison we've heard from the left. And yet, the Dems still support the Nazi-tattooed Graham, who's been accused of everything from insulting dead soldiers to mocking teen suicide. Why? Because they want to win. Which leads us to their strategy for defending him. They'll say if Plattner loses, then the Republicans would still hold the Senate, which means the Supreme Court will become more right-wing and millions of innocent women and children will die. Which is the same filter of existential crisis they use on everything.
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26: 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It's a way of penalizing the more talented performer to make him or her more competitive with less gifted competitors. Extra weight for a fast horse in a field of slow ones. It's a system of golf strokes which attempts to make a poor golfer a little more equal in the end with a good one. But to one St. Louis golfer, the word handicap has special meaning. The U.S. Open Golf Tournament is one of the greatest of American athletic events almost anybody can enter. Today we'll tell you the story of that St. Louis golfer in a minute.
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26: The scene that year was the Baltusrol Country Club in Springfield, New Jersey. Under the rules then used by the Golf Association, the last two rounds would be played on the same day, 18 holes in the morning, another 18 in the afternoon, and any golfer who could stand up to that grueling finish deserved to be a champion. 29-year-old Dick Mayer, 37-year-old Ed Fergal, and an up-and-coming pro named Gene Littler, who'd been on the tour for only 6 months after winning the National Amateur Tournament the year before, started the final 36 as top contenders. Littler got into trouble early, and coming up to the 72nd hole, he needed a birdie to tie for the lead. A birdie for the non-golfers is one shot under par for a hole. He lined up a putt of 8 feet and rolled it 2 feet past the cup. He tapped in from there, but he had to be content with a par. Dick Mayer came up to that last hole needing only a par, but just as he drove the ball, a spectator yelled, the shot went slicing off to the right and into the trees. Shaken, he took a provisional drive, but also hit it into the right rough. He ended up playing that one, stroking his next shot onto the fairway. The approach to the green from 70 feet left him with a tough 12-foot putt. And when he finally rolled the ball in, he had a 7, a double bogey, 2 strokes over regulation. He had shot himself out of the tournament on the 72nd and final hole. Word got back to the course's 15th hole, the 69th of the tournament, of Mayer's misfortune. There Ed Fergal was playing a consistent round, but he knew now there was more pressure because he knew precisely what he had to do. He had parred the first 6 holes in the afternoon round, but he'd 3-putted the next 2. The 8th hole putt was less than 3 feet. But he regained his composure after that, and he ran off a string of 10 straight pars. And it was a par that he needed on the last hole for Fergal to win. His first shot went into the trees on the left, but he had to play his second shot onto the adjoining fairway, and a marvelous chip shot put the ball on the edge of the green. A putt from there put the ball within 6 feet, and he rolled it in. Ed Fergal had won, the first St. Louisan to win, the U.S. Open. He was the pro at the Westwood Country Club in St. Louis at the time. He'd been there about 2 years. This was in the days before Arnold Palmer and television made golfers millionaires almost overnight if they won major tournaments. Fergal's winning check was $6,000. The handicap? Well, most pro golfers don't use them, but Ed Fergal did, and he had no choice. When he was 12 years old, he was playing on a parallel bars series near his home in Utica, New York, and he fell, landed on his left elbow. Surgeons operated on the arm 3 times, but their successes, if there were any, were limited. A doctor advised him to take up golf to exercise the arm. Amputation had been discussed, but never carried out. Ed Fergal's arm was left permanently cocked at the elbow. He had to stand closer to the ball than most golfers and chop viciously at it with his right arm. Despite this physically induced, unorthodox style, he had won the U.S. Open, the first Missourian to win it. Not until Hale Irwin won it many years later was another Missourian to win that trophy. Ed Fergal won the U.S. Open, one of golf's biggest events, on this date, the 19th of June in 1954.
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0: From the Coco Weather Center, the Warrensburg forecast tonight, a slight chance of showers after 1 a.m., partly cloudy, low of 63. Tomorrow, chance of showers, mainly before 7 a.m., mostly sunny tomorrow with a high of 84. Tomorrow night, chance of showers and thunderstorms, some could produce some heavy rainfall, low 68. And Sunday, showers and possibly a thunderstorm could get as much as 1 to 2 inches of rain, a high of 83.
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1: An agreement between Israel and Hezbollah. I'm Lisa Lacera, Fox News. Is coming after heavy fighting last night as the U.S.-Iran Memorandum of Understanding hangs in the balance.
2: Last night, four Israeli soldiers were killed when Hezbollah attacked their tank in southern Lebanon. The IDF called it a violation of the ceasefire. Israel